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Middays here starting at 11 o'clock Monday through Friday. It's Town Talk. We also have the local skinny and local news. 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

Next 2 months, it was making her laugh every time she walked by. By the time it was time to send him back, they didn't want to say goodbye. So he said,

Bernice, if you don't hear from me, thank you for making a change and saving my life. That's the last one that came in. Down to her knees she went with the news.

0: 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We are right here with you. 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
1: I'm Greg Bell, and we begin with a literary private eye, and later make our weekly visit with Chandu the Magician. American writer Raymond Chandler introduced his famed detective character Philip Marlowe in his 1939 novel, The Big Sleep. 7 years later, it was adapted for the big screen starring Humphrey Bogart. While the first radio version was in the summer of 1947 featuring Van Heflin, but this is from a latter CBS series, so it's Gerald Moore. Joined by Gene Bates, John Daner, Irene Tedrow, Lee Millar, Harry Bartell, Lou Krugman, and Stan Waxman. In a broadcast from July 7, 1951.
2: 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There's no other end, but they never learn.
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2: 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Need your help, urgent. 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Signed, Dale Higgins. The time and the place were known factors. The need for help, the urgency, and most of all, Dale Higgins were unknown. And my hazy recollection of algebra told me that three unknowns are mathematically impossible to find. Call it a challenge. Call it money. Call it a chance for a short dinner. Call it anything you like. But 8:15 found me pulling into a parking lot on Ocean Boulevard, not far from the amusement pier.
4: Just leave it there. I'll be right with you. Oh, hello, Mr. Marlowe.
2: Hiya, Red. How's it going?
4: Oh, great, thanks. What brings you to the capital of Iowa?
2: Corn. My aim's getting bad, Red. I thought I'd come down to the Pike and try for my limit at a shooting gallery.
4: Gee, really?
2: Yeah. Greatest practice in the world. Is it still 35 cents and no questions asked?
4: Huh? Oh, to park the car. Yeah, that's it.
2: Okay, kid, keep it.
4: Oh, thanks. Hey, I'll mind if I recommend the Quick Quack?
2: How's that again?
4: Used to be the Dead Duck. Best shooting gallery on the Pike for my dough.
2: Oh, that Quick Quack. Oh, sure. Anybody be a fool to go anywhere else,
4: yeah,
2: huh?
4: My sentiments exactly.
2: See you, Red.
4: You bet, Mr. Marlowe.
2: Red's a nice kid. His name was a natural. He was blonde. I bobbed along Ocean Boulevard in a direction that instinct and a blaring blue neon sign indicated would lead me on course to the Ship's Galley. The night was muggy and close. You wore it like an extra coat. And the ocean breeze I'd anticipated had retired in favor of alternate waves of fog that rolled in, engulfed you for a moment, and then suddenly rolled out again. I was very nearly on time for my 8:30 appointment with Dale Higgins as I turned blue beneath the Ship's Galley neon and stepped inside to be greeted by tight little groups of faces that opened and closed to admit food, drink, and talk. All indigo. The door behind me closed on two thoughts. My dreams of a shore dinner were blasted, and the Ship's Galley emerged as the last place in the world for anyone in need of urgent help to discuss his problems. But then, I didn't know Dale Higgins.
5: Are you Philip Marlowe, by any chance?
2: That's right.
5: It looked like you were looking for someone. I'm Higgins.
2: Oh, how are you, Higgins? Do we talk here?
5: Probably not very well.
2: No.
5: Walk along the beach?
2: Oh, fine. Now, say, Higgins, did you ever wonder why people pack into hot little rooms on a night like this?
5: Oh, you mean the Ship's Galley?
2: Yeah.
5: Well, philosophy is not my business, Marlowe.
2: What is?
5: Well, I don't quite know how to tell you, I guess.
2: Well, your wire said urgent. That's good enough for openers.
5: Yes, well, the truth is, I was a little quick sending that wire.
2: No?
5: I was pretty upset about a situation at the time, but things have resolved themselves now, and I won't require any help.
2: Uh-huh. Well, you ought to know.
5: I expect to pay you, of course, the trip down and your customary fee.
2: That'll be $25 a day in expenses. 7 cents a mile for 23 miles and, Oh, yeah, 35 cents for parking my car.
5: Yeah, 7 times 23 is $1.60. one. $35.96.
2: $26.96 altogether.
5: Is cash all right, I suppose?
2: It always has been.
5: Marlowe, I am sorry about this. I didn't set out to bring you on a wild goose chase. Yes, looks like I've got the right amount.
2: Thanks. Don't worry about it, Higgins. Anybody can change his mind.
5: Yes, I guess that's right. Well, thanks for your trouble.
2: Not at all. Yeah, well. I turned in the direction of a voice, for the fog has a cute way of diffusing sound as well as sight. And I realized I wasn't closing in on anything, that the fog was circling me and I was circling it. So I stopped and waited. I listened and heard nothing but the sound of the sea and the faint wheezing of the pike calliope. Then suddenly it hit me. Somewhere along the fog-swept beach, a girl had called my name. And nobody knew I was in Long Beach except Red at the parking lot and Dale Higgins. Yeah, the choice was obvious.
4: Did she find you okay, Mr. Marlowe?
2: Yeah, Red, she did. You tell her where I was?
4: Oh, I sure. I told her you and me always did our shooting at the Quick Quack.
2: Good boy. Now tell me who she is.
4: Who she is?
2: Yeah.
4: You mean you don't know her, Mr. Marlowe?
2: That's the general idea, Red.
4: Well, I guess she's my age.
2: This I know. Who is she?
4: She's...
2: Yeah.
4: She's... You want your car, Mr. Marlowe?
2: No, Red, not now. I think I left something back at the Quick Quack. Everything that was young and pretty along the pike was hanging onto a sailor's arm. Around Gene Arno's Quick Quack, the nearest thing to youth and beauty were the neatly lined 22s poised across the counter.
6: Try your luck, mister?
2: No, thanks.
6: Just looking, huh? Not buying.
2: Yeah. See, I just lost my girl.
6: Well, don't blow your brains out here. These guns is for shooting ducks.
2: I see what you mean. We said we'd meet here if we got separated. Have you seen her by any chance?
6: She's 7-8 feet tall, glandular case. She's 3 stalls down, build the toothpick.
2: Thanks so much.
6: Still just looking, not buying.
2: Still just look...
6: Try it from a distance. It looks even better. Go on, bud. Beat it.
2: I spotted her. At least I'd spotted a frightened fawn of a thing who caught my eye as if we were the only two on the pike. And there was something about her that made me wish we were. I followed her away from the crowded amusement section up the ramp toward Ocean Boulevard. Suddenly, she broke into a run, darted into an alleyway. I wasn't far behind her.
7: No one saw you, did they? Follow me.
2: Like who?
7: He might have. And there may be others. I don't know.
2: That makes two of us. Now, wait a minute. Let's talk, huh?
7: I saw you meet him. I thought it was you at the parking lot. I saw you meet him, the ship's galley.
2: Something like you lost in a mob.
7: I'll kill you, you know. If you're with them, I'll kill you. I've got to before someone kills me. I don't know about
2: you. Now, listen,
7: you.
2: Baby, I'm with you.
7: Don't come any nearer.
2: All right.
7: I can't be seen with you. I can't walk out of here with you. He's around somewhere. I know he is. Oh, Mr. Marlowe, you will help me. You'll have to. There isn't anyone else.
2: Of course I will.
7: Well, then look. As soon as you can, get your car. Don't let Val see you now.
2: Val?
7: You know Val. Listen, in your car, meet me at 7th and Anaheim. I'll get there. I'll have to. And then we can talk.
2: Yeah, but wait a minute.
7: 7th and Anaheim, Mr. Marlowe. Oh, I'm Dale Higgins.
2: It was a study in contrast all the way. A din and kaleidoscope of Rainbow Pier against the lonely sound of a foghorn. The gray feel of fog and the dank gray black of the warehouse district at 7th and Anaheim. An urgent wire signed Dale Higgins. Dale Higgins. And a guy who called himself Higgins. Husband? Lover? What? Well, here we go again, Marlowe. I parked the car and waited. The fog hugged the streetlight, but the sign was intermittently visible. I had the right place. I don't know how long it was before I heard the footsteps, but it was long enough for me to stretch my legs out along the car seat, lean my head back against the door, and feel the damp touch of fog sweep against my face from an open window. I remember starting to turn my head toward the direction of the steps and thinking that Dale had made it in good time.
4: Oh!
0: 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We'll be back with more of our story right after this.

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4: And now with our star, Gerald Moore, the second act of Philip Marlowe and tonight's story, A Seaside Sabbatical.
5: I could almost hear the chain pulleys clanking the first time I opened my eyes. And it took another game try before the fuzz faded away and the room slowed down to a Lambeth walk. Off somewhere, the faint sound of breakers. And I did the ceiling, the walls, and one corner of an expensively furnished room before I centered on the fuzzy, indeterminate face at my bedside. A kind face, motherly and pleasant. It talked.
6: I'm Mrs. Higgins.
5: Oh, no.
6: Yes, I am.
5: Is everybody in Long Beach named Higgins?
6: You don't really feel a bit well, do you?
5: No, not really.
6: Oh, we're awfully sorry, Mr. Marlowe. I know when Dale realizes what she's done, she'll be sorry, too.
5: Yeah, I suppose. Dale bean me? What, with a peer? Yeah,
6: she's often violent, I'm afraid. Such a high-strung girl. Gives way so easily, you know.
5: Yeah.
6: Imagines all sorts of things, and then... well, just gives way.
5: Yeah.
6: But I won't worry you with that. Dale's my problem. I won't worry you with anything, Mr. Marlowe. Just you get a nice rest.
5: I'm a cinch.
6: We'll pay whatever damages there are, of course. But I won't hear of you leaving now until you're much better.
5: Oh. Hey. Mother of the Higgins clan had locked the door and walked away. My head felt big and woozy and rammed down into my neck. I was not in the pink. Mother Higgins had ordered a nice rest and it looked like I'd need it. But I don't like strange rooms and locked doors and high-strung girls who give way. I was still trying to get out of bed when another door clicked slowly open on the other side of the room. My little frightened fawn was back and my head hurt.
6: I heard Marie with you. That's how I knew you were here. Oh, poor Mr. Marlowe. Did they hurt you?
5: They sure did.
6: It wouldn't do, you know, if they found me talking to you. I feel better now that you're here.
5: I wish I did.
6: What happened to you, do you know?
5: I have a rough idea. Say, honey, how much do you weigh?
6: 105 when I left the convent, but that's not important. Listen, I can't stay long.
5: You know, a romance with you would be rough.
6: Please, Mr. Marlowe. They're going to kill me. Val and Marie,
5: All right. Now settle down.
6: They are. And I don't know why. Maybe if I knew why, I'd understand.
5: Yeah, but listen,
6: I didn't even know Val then.
5: Val?
6: Val Nichols. A friend of Marie's. She sent him to the boat to meet me. And ever since then, I just know they are going
5: to
6: kill me.
5: Dale, listen to me. Now, I don't know Val. As a matter of fact, until you told me, I thought his name was Higgins. And I don't know Marie. But what makes you think they're going to kill you?
6: You met Val last night. The ship's galley. You talked to him. And Marie was just here. Oh, don't try to confuse me. You're all I have.
5: All right, honey, but tell me, isn't Marie your mother?
6: My stepmother. Daddy's dead. And when I got off the Orange Coast the other night, whenever it was, there was Val.
5: The Orange Coast?
6: That's how I came back. Mr. Marlowe, you're not trying to understand. If you won't help me, then... he's coming. Don't let him.
7: I hope that you're not bothering Mr. Marlowe, Dale.
6: No, I'm not. He asked me to come in. He likes me.
7: Of course he does, dear. We all do.
6: No.
7: Feeling better, Mr. Marlowe?
5: The worst way.
7: Oh, I'm sorry. Come, Dale. Let's let Mr. Marlowe rest. Oh, You could use a little rest yourself, my dear.
6: No. He wants me to stay. I'm not bothering.
5: Well, you're not bothering at all, honey, but maybe it would be better if you come back a little later.
7: Yes,
5: huh?
7: Yes, of course it would, dear. Now, come along now.
6: I can come back, though, Mr. Marlowe. You promise?
5: Sure.
6: Well, if you promise, I know you'll keep it. Never mind, Val. I came in alone, you know. I can find my way out.
5: She's sweet.
7: She's sick. A very sick young lady, Marlowe. Troubled, confused.
5: She's got nothing on me. Now, look, what is this all about? I don't know what day it is, what I'm doing here, who you are, anything.
7: Well, it should all have ended with our meeting at the ship's galley last evening, Marlowe.
5: You're not clearing anything up for me, you know.
7: You've seen her, talked to her. You must realize that she imagines things. Right now, she imagines that she's been away from here a long time, that she came back a few days ago upon a ship, that her mother and I want to kill her.
5: She did send me the wire,
7: though. Oh, yes, yes. Well, we had no idea one of her spells was coming on. We left her for a short time yesterday. The switchboard has its instructions, of course, and they reported it to Mrs. Higgins when we returned. So we thought it best if I met you and...
5: Call me off.
7: It's not in your line, Marlowe.
5: You're right. I'm going to keep it that way, too.
7: And Mrs. Higgins realizes that she's going to have to do something about Dale. Institution, perhaps. Some long-range treatment, at any rate. Dale was in no condition to be running around last night playing mysteries. Taking up your time.
5: Whoever hit me in the head last night was in pretty good condition.
7: If I had gotten there 2 minutes sooner, I could have spared you all that.
5: You were following her?
7: No. I was coming back from my boat. I had gone down to the harbor after I left you.
5: Oh.
7: Yes, on the way back, I just happened to see Dale, and knowing the state she was in, I followed her, of course.
5: I see. She doesn't know she hit me, does she?
7: I don't believe that she has the slightest idea what happened.
5: Things started swimming again. Val Nichols became part of the draperies. I was trying to think, but it hurt. Everything hurt. The chain pulleys were lowering my eyelids again. And that was all for a while. The next time I tried, I was more successful. The sunlight was streaming in the room. The clock on the night table, visible for the first time, said it was almost noon. So I got up. It was still pretty fuzzy on the edges, but I found my clothes hung neatly in the closet. Managed to get them on in the right order and made it to the door that had been locked before, but it wasn't this time.
6: Mr. Marlowe, you shouldn't be up.
5: Well, I'm always flying in the face of great odds, Mrs. Higgins. Bill's character.
6: Even so, you should stay in bed a while.
5: Oh, really, I'm fine, thanks. Oh,
6: but you're not leaving. I won't think of it. You'll lunch with us at least.
5: No, really. I've got to go, but I'd like to see Dale first. I sort of promised her I would.
6: Oh, my. She's sleeping, Mr. Marlowe.
5: Oh?
6: We gave her a sedative. Doctor's orders, of course. She's had such a trying time, you know.
5: Oh, I wouldn't want to disturb her, no. But maybe I can call later.
6: Oh, huh? That would be so thoughtful of you. I know she'll be disappointed at not seeing you, but I... Oh, Val, I...
7: Up and about so soon, Marlowe?
5: Yes,
6: She's sleeping, isn't she, Val? Hmm? The sedative and all. I mean, I was just telling Mr.
7: Marlowe. She's resting very well, Marie. Now, don't fret about her. Well... I'll take you to your car, Marlowe.
5: Yes. Well, Mrs. Higgins, it's been...
6: It's been downright dreadful, and I know it, Mr. Marlowe. If I can do anything to right this terrible wrong, please let me know.
5: Well, if I can think of anything, I'll let you know. Goodbye, Mrs. Higgins. Tell Dale goodbye for me, will you?
6: Oh, yes. Yes, of course I will. Well, it looks like another lovely day, doesn't it?
5: I followed Val Nichols' lead to an elevator and for the first time discovered that I was in an apartment hotel on a different stretch of Ocean Boulevard than the one I'd grown to loathe the night before. Val filled in a few last details as he walked me to my car in the underground garage. Seems he'd driven Dale and me to the apartment from 7th and Anaheim in my car and sent a lackey back for his. It fit. We shook hands and that hurt my head too. I drove off. Somewhere in the harbor district, the need for coffee and a few lungful of ocean air forced my hand. I parked the car and found both in a ship-shaped spot with a clear view of the docks. The first cup cleared my head. The second one down near cleared the counter.
0: Hey, watch it.
5: I am. Oh, I'm sorry.
0: That's okay. It'll wipe up. How about you? Get any on you?
5: No, I don't think so. You know anything about ship schedules?
0: Like what?
5: Like that first one out there at anchor.
0: The Orange Coast?
5: Yeah.
0: Well, seems to me she landed 3 or 4 nights ago. Don't know how long she'll be tied up. She's a fruit boat, though. Their office is just a block from here.
5: Oh?
0: More than likely, their book's solid, but if you want to check...
8: Mr. Marlowe, there was a passenger Higgins on the Orange Coast when it docked Tuesday. Miss Higgins it was. Miss Dale Higgins, according to our records.
5: Any record of where she boarded the boat?
8: Let's see now. Oh, yes, at Macapa.
5: Macapa?
8: Brazil.
5: Macapa, Brazil. Was she traveling alone by any chance?
8: I really don't know. There's nothing here to...
5: Any other Higgins is aboard?
8: No.
5: Hmm. How about a passenger named Nichols? Any chance of that?
8: No Nichols either.
5: Okay. Thanks. Thanks very much. It was my turn to send a wire, only it was a cable this time. And it was going to be a while between answers, so I checked into a nice, clean, inconspicuous hotel. Had some food and a half bottle of aspirin and placed 2 phone calls. Dale Higgins was still resting comfortably, according to her stepmother. But Muff Benjamin was still willing to do anything for a buck. He was there in no time.
9: I heard you were here, Marlowe. Something big?
5: Could be. You tell me, you're the guy who hears things.
9: About you being here?
5: Mm-hmm.
9: Well, you know how it goes. People see people tell people. It's nothing.
5: Yeah, I know. It happens all the time. Now, look, Muff, I gotta know things quick.
9: Well,
5: For money.
9: Who and what?
5: All right. I get this. The name is Higgins. Mm-hmm. Man old enough to have an 18-year-old daughter. I don't know his first name. He's dead, I think. But the daughter's name is Dale. You got that? And the wife that's surviving is called Marie. They have an apartment on Ocean Boulevard, the shore, I think it is.
9: I got it.
5: Okay. Now, a guy named Val Nichols, check on him, too. If Higgins is dead, find out about a will.
9: I'm ahead of you.
5: Good. Get back as soon as you can, huh?
9: You double the dough, I'll double the speed.
5: You're double.

0: Hello.
1: Mr. Philip Marlowe, please.
0: Speaking.
1: I have a reply to your cable to Macapa, Brazil.
0: Oh, good. Give it to me slow, huh?
1: Dale Higgins, accompanied to boat by nun.
0: Nun?
1: Order of the Holy Cross has convent near here. Suggest you check there. Signed, Emerson Ward, Macapa Fruit Exporting Company.
0: Did you say Order of the Holy Cross?
1: That's right. Do you wish to send a reply?
0: No. Oh, not yet, anyway. Thanks. You see, Father, if you could help me contact the convent in Brazil, I could find out how long Dale was a student there. That might shed some light on the situation, huh?
2: I see. I'm not schooled in your ways, Mr. Marlowe. Still, we're both seekers after truth, aren't we? In this case, a very specific truth.
0: That's right, Father.
2: I want to help, of course. Your cable said this was a Sisters of the Holy Cross convent?
0: Yes. If there were any way we could call down there. You see, Father, time's pretty important.
2: If it's possible, we shall call, my son. Meanwhile, our prayers are with Miss Higgins. Come, Mr. Marlowe.
0: My prayers were with the phone company, too. And with Muff. And, of course, Dale. Because if her version of things were true, she was in real trouble. Until I knew what it was for, there was very little I could do for her.
2: Was the information from the sisters helpful, Mr. Marlowe?
0: Well, they were very cooperative, Father. Dale's been a student there for almost 7 years, winter and summer. Her stepmother visited her every day, but Dale never left the convent until 2 weeks ago. Maybe it all fits, huh?
2: I'll bless her, my son.
0: Thank you, Father. And thank the Sisters of the Holy Cross. Muff Benjamin was waiting at my hotel when I got back. It was another study in contrasts. So far, I dealt with a priest, an informer, and a sister superior. And together, we were all coming close to an answer.
3: His name was Dale Higgins, too, the doll's father. Died 7 years ago, loaded.
0: Yeah?
3: Left his second wife, Maria, good income. But the big load went to the kid.
0: All right, what'd you get on Val Nichols?
3: Oh, he's a bad one.
0: Yeah?
3: Specialty is knocking down rich widows. Currently fraternizing with this Marie Higgins thing.
0: Bless you, Muff.
3: Huh?
0: I mean, here's your dough.
4: You do look so much better than when you left, Mr. Marlowe.
0: Really? Is Dale still sleeping?
4: Why, yes.
0: I think I'll look in on her, huh?
4: No, I mean, I'd rather you didn't.
0: Where is she, Mrs. Higgins?
4: Mr. Marlowe, you have no...
0: I wonder if she liked it at the convent.
4: What?
0: 7 years is a long time to be away from home. A lot of things can happen in 7 years, you know, Mrs. Higgins. You can even end up legally dead.
4: Why, I'm sure I don't have any idea.
0: Dale's dad must have thought a lot of her, huh? I'll bet she was pretty close to him, too.
4: She was. They... Mr. Marlowe, what are you...
0: You tell me, Mrs. Higgins.
4: There's nothing to tell.
0: Dale seems to think there is. Which room is hers?
4: She isn't here. Oh, Mr. Marlowe, don't ask any more.
0: Oh, she's with Val, huh?
4: On his boat. Oh, how did this ever happen? I didn't want it this way. I thought if she could have been declared legally dead, oh, I'd have taken care of her. I mean, kept her there in the convent. No one knew she was there, but Val...
0: Val had to have her really dead. Is that expensive, Mrs. Higgins?
4: Oh, help her, Mr. Marlowe. He'll do it this time. He'll kill her, I know. Believe me, I don't want
0: her. How long have they been gone?
4: Not long. Half an hour, maybe, but no longer. I'll go with you.
0: Marie really cracked on the way to the harbor. It was going to be a fishing accident in the channel. And Val would get away with it, too, unless we found something that could outpower his 30-footer. It was called the Queen Marie, one guess who had given it to him. I found the boat I needed, all right, but the skipper seemed reluctant to go for it.
5: Wildest thing I ever heard of.
0: I tell you, it's a matter of life and death.
5: The Coast Guard can't go on every...
0: Look, a month ago we needed you off Balboa when our motor conked out and you came.
5: But we've received no distress call from the Queen Marie.
0: What do you think this is I'm giving you?
4: Oh, please, don't waste time talking.
0: All right, come on, how about it?
5: Okay, but if this isn't on the level, you're in some trouble, Marlowe.
0: By the time we'd cleared the harbor, I knew Val didn't have a chance. Every boat in the area had been alerted. I didn't know about Dale, though. I just hoped the sedative Val had given her was merciful. The Coast Guard took care of Val once we came alongside the Queen Marie. And I took care of Dale. She was in the galley, tied securely. Still dopey, but she came around after a while.
4: Oh,
6: Mr. Marlowe, you...
0: Take it easy, baby. You're okay.
6: You... I was afraid you'd forgotten your promise.
0: No.
6: But you didn't, did you?

It was night now, and the lights that stretched out along the shore looked friendly and warm. Friendly and warm. I wonder when people are going to realize that the only happiness there is in the world is what they can give each other. Happiness, that is. Not a stab in the back. But you know, there's one thing about me. Yeah, I have to admit it. I'm an optimistic fella.

0: adventures of Philip Marlowe, bringing you Raymond Chandler's most famous character, star Gerald Moore, are produced and directed by Norman MacDonald and written for radio by Kathleen Height. 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The special music is composed by Pierre Garrigank and conducted by Wilbur Hatch. This is Roy Rowan speaking. This is CBS. 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
1: Seaside Sabbatical from July 7th of 1951. 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
8: 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Good evening, ladies and gentlemen. Once again, this Thursday evening, the makers of White King granulated soap bring you more adventures of Chandu the Magician.

0: The mysterious prowler whom Frank Chandler and the Regents have glimpsed again and again in the maze of rooms in the feudal Balkan castle has proved to be the malevolent dwarf known as Arenye the Spider. Questioned by Chandler, Arenye boasts that he has been sent to the castle by the sinister Roxor to secure secret information. And Arenye threatens the family with a disaster Chandler will be unable to prevent. The present scene opens in Dorothy's room a few moments later. Chandu, the magician.
1: Don't unlock the door, Mother.
2: Oh, I'm not going to, dear. Until Uncle Frank gets rid of that dwarf. I just thought I might hear them when they come down the hall.
1: Don't you hate to think of him snooping and prowling around all over the place?
2: Oh, it's sickening. Well, we may as well start straightening up while we're waiting. It has to be done sometime.
1: I'll begin hanging your things back in the wardrobe. I don't see why Renier'd throw everything on the floor. Oh, just look at your blue evening dress.
2: Well, just hang everything up. I'll see about getting them pressed later. What could Arenye have thought I had in here?
1: Oh, he just kept saying the secret. If anybody had anything secret, it'd be Uncle Frank.
2: Yes, and his room looks even worse than this one. Here, help me straighten the rug, dear. Here, take that corner.
1: All right. There. Oh, I guess it was my fault Arenye got mad and wouldn't tell Uncle Frank what he meant.
2: Well, you and I shouldn't have gone in there at all. But it all happened so fast, I didn't think.
3: Stop.
2: Just a minute, Frank. Where's Arenye?
3: Locked in, back there where we found him.
2: Did he tell you what he was looking for?
4: No, but I can guess.
5: Here's your necklace, Bets. I took it away from him. Catch.
1: Oh, no, put it down, Bob.
5: Huh?
1: I can't bear to think of wearing it after Arenye's had his hands on it.
5: Well, you can wash it, can't you?
2: Well, never mind the necklace now. What is that appalling creature after?
4: Robert's records, I'm pretty sure.
2: Records?
4: The notes on his experiment. Roxor had the laboratory searched that day, and he obviously didn't find anything.
2: Oh, but

0: Robert wouldn't send his notes up here. Doesn't he have to use them?
1: I don't know how he works, Dot. But once Roxo knew I was here, he might easily think Robert had sent me his notes.
0: I don't see why.
1: I don't think he would unless the experiment was finished. And then only because...
0: Robert would tell you if it was. He'd want to go home.
1: You'd think so. At any rate, he hasn't sent them, so we needn't worry about them.
2: Gosh, I wonder where they really are.
3: Daddy hid them, I bet. Don't you think, Uncle Frank?
1: I hope so. Dot, I ought to go down to the consulate before I do anything else.
0: Well, take Aurania with you, to the police.
1: I'm not through with him yet myself. But I want to know if Mason's heard from Washington. He must have cabled them about Mezzo's death.
0: Why,
2: holy Moses!
0: Mezzo's dead?
1: Well, didn't I tell you, Dot?
0: Why, no.
1: Oh, that's right. Now, when I came back here, you said Betty and Bob were gone, and then... Well, it happened before I could stop him.
2: Dimitri?
1: No, it was Lupu.
3: Honestly? But he's so nice, and he's always laughing, and... Well, he doesn't seem like he'd kill anybody.
2: Oh, I don't know, Bets. You saw him throw his knife at Nicky that night in the mountains.
0: Oh, what a dreadful thing. And Mr. Mezzo's guards caught him?
1: No. No, he was gone in a flash. He could be miles away in the mountains by this time. I doubt if I'll ever see Lupu again.
3: The soldiers will go after him, won't they?
2: Well, I hope they never catch him.
0: Oh, Bob.
2: Well, Mr. Mezzo's killed Lupu's brother, didn't he?
1: Bob, what do you think the world would be like if every man took the law into his own hands?
2: Well, that's what Mr. Mezzo's did. And I don't mean just Lupu's brother, either. He was always having people shot just because they wouldn't go along with him. Now, didn't he?
1: Yes. And he's not the only one. But that doesn't make it right.
2: I know that.
1: They won't get away with it forever, you know.
2: But look at Roxor. He's sure getting away with it
3: the time. Oh, Frank, you didn't tell us what made you think Roxor's alive.
1: Your mother will tell you. I really must go.
0: Well, Frank, where did you put the key to the room where Aurania is?
1: It's right here in my pocket. Oh, I forgot this.
3: Oh, it's that black magic image.
1: It's harmless now, Betty. You needn't be afraid of it anymore.
0: Just the same, I don't want it in here.
1: Well, I'll put it in my room. Well, that's odd.
2: The head unscrews.
1: The whole thing's hollow. Well.
3: Is there something in there, Uncle Frank?
1: There is indeed. Paper. And not ordinary paper, either.
0: What do you suppose... Frank, what does it say?
1: Well, it says, brothers, the place of the falcon. The clock strikes five. It's written in English.
2: What's so funny about that?
1: Well, I was expecting to see something from ancient Egypt or India.
3: It might just as well be. It doesn't mean anything.
0: Frank, could it have anything to do with your brotherhood?
1: No. The place of the falcon.
2: At 5 o'clock. It's a date.
1: Yeah, but not at 5 o'clock. That's a code phrase.
2: Huh?
1: I'm sure of it. The place of the falcon, the clock strikes five.
2: How about that cave of Estabans, Mr. Mezzo's?
1: No, Mezzo's didn't know anything about Dimitri's black magic, though. By George, Aurania knows, though.
2: Hey, maybe that's what he was yelling about.
1: Yes, and this time he's going to tell me what he knows.
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3: I have said 1,000 times I do not know Chandu. Open the door so I can go away.
4: Where is the place of the falcon?
3: If I tell you, will you let me go?
4: Where is it?
3: It is a small cafe in Istanbul, in a dark street where great fat Turks wait with knives to kill strangers. You see, you could not go there.
4: I see you are lying.
3: No, open the door. Vraiment, it is in Istanbul, as I have said.
4: A cafe named the Falcon in Istanbul?
3: Mais oui, but I do not know why it is called.
4: I want the truth now.
3: Arigny is not told all these things.
4: Very well. I'll just light this candle.
3: You will not burn Arigny. Savage!
4: Savagery seems to be the only thing you understand.
3: No.
4: I'm not going to burn you. Look into the candle flame.
3: Pourquoi?
4: You'll see. Look, I say. Look. I will know what I need to know.
3: Mon Dieu! The sound! I will not listen! I will go away from this place!
4: Look into the flame, Arigny. The jungle of Africa. Do you know it, Arigny?
3: No! Make it go away!
4: Look at the clearing in the heart of the jungle. Listen. A witch doctor standing beside an open grave. The jungle men were angry, Arigny. Look.
3: Servir demain, the hour of blood.
4: You were to be sacrificed to the angry jungle gods, but you have learned nothing. Not to serve the plans of evil men. Shall I send you back to the jungle?
3: No, jamais, je vous en prie. I have escaped them.
4: You will go back unless you tell me what I must know. Look, Arigny, the door of the hut is opening.
3: Oh, no.
4: Will you look into the face of Dambala himself?
3: Dambala, no, Chandu. I will tell to the throne.
4: Tell me.
3: I will tell.
4: Tell me now.
5: Uncle Frank.
4: Not now, Bob. Go away.
5: Well, Mom said to come and tell you.
4: Well, hurry up then. What is it?
5: There's a whole flock of gypsies out in front of the castle.
4: Well, it must be Lupu.
5: No, it isn't. And it's not those people we were with in the mountains. We don't know any of them.
4: Well, ask them what they want. I'll be down in a minute.
5: They want to see you. Mom's scared to death.
4: All right, I'll come. But I'll be right back, Arigny. In 5 minutes.
3: Chandu! Do not leave Arigny in this place. No. Do not leave him. La flamme!
4: What was it about those gypsies that frightened you, Mother Bob?
5: Well, because they wouldn't go away, I guess. The guy that came to the door just wouldn't take no for an answer.
4: Did you let him in?
5: He wouldn't come in, unless he saw you. But he wouldn't go away either. He sure acted funny.
4: Hmm. Where is your mother? In a room?
5: Yeah. Who do you think they are?
4: Well, if Lupu didn't send them, I can't imagine. Good afternoon.
6: Dobre den pad. You are Pan Chandler?
4: Yes.
6: My sister has message for you alone from the far mountain.
4: Your sister?
6: Ano, Pan. She is there in my wagon.
4: We'll ask her to come in.
6: Come in, Sestra!
4: There's a message from Lupu.
5: Maybe it is Lupu, dressed up like a girl. You can't tell who it is with that shawl pulled over her face.
4: No, it's not Lupu. She's much too short.
6: Go in, Sestra. I will wait.
4: Who's your message from?
5: Look out, she hasn't got a knife stashed away in all those skirts.
4: If she has, she won't use it.
5: Huh?
4: Bob, don't you know her yet? Najee, come in.

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1: 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I'm Greg Bell, and earlier we had an episode of The Adventures of Philip Marlowe written by Kathleen Height. And I mentioned she also wrote many scripts for Gunsmoke. 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
1: 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Before we took a break, I was talking about a very popular family drama featuring some scripts by Kathleen Height. 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Yes, the answer is the Waltons. 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
1: This has got to be the saddest day of my life. I called you here today for a bit of bad news. I won't be able to see you anymore because of my obligations and the ties that you have. We've been meeting here every day. And since this is our last day together, I want to hold you just one more time. When you turn and walk away, don't look back. 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
1: I was all but 22, I think, at the time. I'd been out on the road, lonely at night. And it'd been a while, so it was on my mind. Well, I saw him walk in with his cowboy hat. And I thought to myself, I could use some of that. His boots like glass on a sawdust floor.

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And you think to yourself, I could use some of that. Don't waste your time. Just give him this here line. 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
1: This is WIZS Henderson. It's time for the Joy Christian Center broadcast. Romans chapter 10, verse 17 says, "Faith comes by hearing, and hearing the word of God." 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

Greetings in the name of Jesus. Jesus is Lord. This is Pastor Bruce LaGates, and you're listening to the Joy Christian Center broadcast. Today's message is by Sister Pam Moses. So enjoy this faith-filled song, and then we'll join Sister Pam as she shares God's holy word.

The title of our message is A Thankful Heart. A Thankful Heart. Let's pray. We thank you, Father God, for your word. As we hear your word, open our hearts and minds to receive your word. Now let the words of my mouth and the meditation of our hearts be acceptable in your sight, Lord, our strength and our Redeemer. In Jesus' name, amen. If you would turn your Bible to Psalm 100. Psalm 100. Now, the scriptures that we will be reading are familiar scriptures. They are scriptures that we know and that we've read or studied before. But as we read these scriptures, let's not read them with the thought, oh, I've read that before, or I already know that verse. What are we doing when we reread scriptures? We're keeping the word of God before our eyes, and we're keeping the word of God in our hearts. So we're talking about having a thankful heart. Now, when your children or someone says to you, thank you, it shows that they are thankful, they are grateful, they appreciate you, they appreciate what you do for them or what you've done for them, and it touches your heart. It's the same with our Father in heaven. When we say, thank you, Father God, thank you, Jesus, thank you, Holy Spirit, those two words, thank you, touches the heart of our Heavenly Father. It touches the heart of Jesus. It touches the heart of the Holy Spirit. It shows the Father. It shows Jesus. It shows the Holy Spirit that you are thankful, that you are grateful. You appreciate them and all that they do in your life. Those two simple words, thank you, have the power to touch the heart of the hearer. So we're going to talk about having a thankful heart. Amen. You have Psalm 100, and we'll begin reading with verse 1. Psalm 100, beginning with verse 1. Make a joyful noise unto the Lord, all ye lands. Serve the Lord with gladness. Come before his presence with singing. Know ye that the Lord, he is God. It is he that hath made us, and not we ourselves. We are his people and the sheep of his pasture. Enter into his gates with thanksgiving and into his courts with praise. Be thankful unto him and bless his name. For the Lord is good. His mercy is everlasting, and his truth endureth to all generations. Look at verse 4 again. Enter into his gates with what? And into his courts with praise. Be what? Thankful unto him. The Amplified Bible says, be thankful and say so to him. Be thankful and say so to him. So we need to tell him, thank you. We need to open our mouths and say, thank you. Amen. For the Lord is good. And because he's good to us, we can thank him. We should thank him. Amen. If you would turn to 1 Thessalonians. 1 Thessalonians. We're talking about having a thankful heart. 1 Thessalonians chapter 5. 1 Thessalonians chapter 5. And we'll be turning to a lot of scriptures, but we want to see what the Word of God says about being thankful. Glory to God. 1 Thessalonians chapter 5. And we'll be looking at verse 18. We're talking about having a thankful heart.
First Thessalonians chapter 5 and verse 18 says, in everything give thanks, for this is the will of God in Christ Jesus concerning you. In everything give thanks, for this is the will of God in Christ Jesus concerning you. And the Amplified says, thank God in everything, no matter what the circumstances may be. Be thankful and give thanks, for this is the will of God for you who belong to Jesus. Paul was not teaching that we should thank God for everything that's bad that happens, but that we should thank God in the midst of the bad. We know that bad things don't come from God. We are thankful for the bad and the good, and not the bad, because, like I said, bad does not come from God, evil does not come from God, but we ought to thank Him as we go through the bad. That's what we are thanking Him for. As we go through the bad, we're thanking Him for the victory over that bad, for the victory over those problems, over those trials, over those tests. That's what we are thanking Him for. Because we know that He loves us. We know that He will never leave us nor forsake us. We know that He will give us the strength to go through whatever bad, whatever trial, whatever problem, whatever test. And we know that we have the victory in it, so we can thank Him for it. We can thank Him in that times of trouble, because He's good and He'll take us through those hard times. And you know, sometimes it's hard to give thanks when we're going through a bad situation or a problem, but don't let problems keep you from having a thankful heart. Don't let problems keep you from having a thankful heart. Glory to God. Look at verse 18 again. In everything give thanks, for this is the will of God. It is His will. It is His will. Praise God. Now, if you would turn to Ephesians chapter 5. Ephesians chapter 5. We're talking about having a thankful heart, because God is good, amen? Amen. And He's good to us. Amen. And we should be thankful. Ephesians chapter 5. And we'll begin reading with verse 18. Ephesians chapter 5, beginning with verse 18. Everyone has it? And it reads, and be not drunk with wine, wherein is excess, but be filled with the Spirit, speaking to yourselves in psalms and hymns and spiritual songs, singing and making melody in your heart to the Lord, giving thanks always. Giving thanks how often? Always, for all things unto God and the Father in the name of our Lord Jesus Christ. How do we keep a thankful heart? Look at verse 19. This is how we keep a thankful heart. Speaking to yourselves in psalms and hymns and spiritual songs, singing and making melody in your heart to the Lord. Put a song in your heart. Put a song in your heart. If you would look at Colossians chapter 5. I'm sorry, Colossians chapter 3. Colossians chapter 3. And we'll be looking at verse 15 and 16 and 17. Verses 15, 16, and 17 of Colossians chapter 3. We're talking about
having a thankful heart. Colossians chapter 3, beginning with verse 15. And let the peace of God rule in your hearts, to the which also ye are called in one body, and be ye what? And be ye thankful. Let the word of Christ dwell in you richly in all wisdom, teaching and admonishing one another in psalms and hymns and spiritual songs, singing with grace in your hearts to the Lord. And whatsoever ye do, in word or deed, do all in the name of the Lord Jesus, giving what? Thanks to God and the Father by him. Look again at verse 16. Let the word of Christ dwell in you richly in all wisdom, teaching and admonishing one another in psalms and hymns and spiritual songs, singing with grace in your heart to the Lord. We see it again. This is how we keep a thankful heart. Teaching and admonishing one another in psalms and hymns and spiritual songs, singing. Like I said, put a song in your heart. Put a song in your heart. Talk about Jesus. Tell people about Jesus. Admonish each other. Urge each other to talk about Jesus, to lift him up, to magnify him. That will help us to keep a thankful heart toward him. If you would look at Hebrews chapter 13. Hebrews chapter 13. Having a thankful heart. Hebrews chapter 13. And we'll be looking at verse 15. Hebrews chapter 13 and verse 15. Does everyone have it? Hebrews chapter 13 and verse 15. By him, and the him here is talking about Jesus. By him, therefore, let us offer the sacrifice of praise to God continually. That is, the fruit of our lips, giving thanks to his name. By him, therefore, let us offer the sacrifice of praise to God continually. That is, the fruit of our lips, giving thanks to his name. And the Amplified Bible reads, through him, therefore, let us constantly and at all times offer up to God a sacrifice of praise, which is the fruit of lips that thankfully acknowledge and confess and glorify his name. When we praise God continually, and if we're always thanking him, always acknowledging him, always confessing his goodness, his faithfulness, his love, if we're always glorifying him, we won't take his blessings for granted. We'll recognize his blessings. We'll recognize his goodness and be thankful. You know, Psalm 68 verse 19 says, blessed be the Lord who daily loads us with benefits. Every day he blesses us, and we should be thankful. Amen. Don't take his blessings, his goodness, for granted, but be thankful. Hallelujah. If you would turn to Luke chapter 17. Luke chapter 17. We're talking about having a thankful heart. Luke chapter 17. We're waiting for everyone to find it. Luke chapter 17. And we'll begin reading with verse 11. Luke chapter 17. And we'll read verses 11 through 19.
Again, we're talking about having a thankful heart. Everyone has it? Luke chapter 17, beginning with verse 11. And it came to pass, as he went, talking about Jesus, as he went to Jerusalem, that he passed through the midst of Samaria and Galilee. And as he entered into a certain village, there met him 10 men that were lepers, which stood afar off. And they lifted up their voices and said, Jesus, have mercy on us. And when he saw them, he said unto them, go show yourselves unto the priest. And it came to pass that as they went, they were cleansed. And one of them, when he saw that he was healed, turned back and with a loud voice glorified God and fell down on his face at his feet, giving him thanks. And he was a Samaritan. And Jesus answering said, were there not 10 cleansed? But where are the 9? There are not found that return to give glory to God, save this stranger. And he said unto him, arise, go thy way, thy faith have made thee whole. Jesus healed 10 lepers, but only one returned to thank him. Verse 18 in another translation says, was there no one found to return to recognize and give thanks and praise to God? We need to recognize the blessings of God and thank and praise him. We need to recognize the goodness of God and thank and praise him. How can we not thank God for all the good he brings in our lives? The goodness of God should cause us to be thankful, to have a thankful heart. Now, this leper fell on his face at the feet of Jesus, glorified God, and gave thanks to Jesus. And because he did, he was not only healed of leprosy, but whatever the leprosy, whatever the disease had destroyed, was completely restored. We're talking about having a thankful heart. God is good. He's good to us. And we say so to him. We tell him, amen. We tell him, thank you, Father God, for your mercies are new every morning. Thank you, Father God, that by the stripes of Jesus, we are healed. Thank you, Father God, that you supply all of our needs according to your riches and glory by Christ Jesus. Thank you, Father God, that your peace, which passes all understanding, keeps our hearts and our minds through Christ Jesus. Thank you, Father God, that's in you that we live and we move and we have our being. Thank you, Father God, that you never leave us nor forsake us. We thank you that every good gift and every perfect gift comes from you. Thank you for loving us. We have so much to thank God for. He loves us, amen. For God so loved the world that he gave his only begotten Son, that whosoever believeth in him should not perish, but have everlasting life. Thank you, Father God, for loving us so much that you sent your Son Jesus. He was nailed to a cross for us, for our sins. He died for us, for our sins. He was buried. You raised him from the dead. Now he's seated at the right hand of the Father. We thank you, Father God. We thank you, Jesus. We thank you, Holy Spirit. Psalm 100, verse 4 says again, enter into his gates with thanksgiving and into his courts with praise. Be
thankful unto him and bless his name. And verse 5 says, for the Lord is good. Everybody say, God is good. He's good to me. I'm thankful, and I say so to him. I tell him, glory to God. Hallelujah. We're talking about having a thankful heart. Hallelujah. Let's pray. Father God, we thank you for your word that we've heard. You are good, and we thank you for your goodness in our lives. We love you. We honor you. We bless you. In Jesus' name.

This is Pastor Bruce LeGates, and I trust and believe your faith has grown and increased today, that you have been encouraged and strengthened.

That's pastorbruce.org. Until our next Bible lesson, remember, faith, trusting and believing God. Faith comes by hearing, and hearing the Word of God.

0: NCN News. I'm Mike Traley, a Raleigh man who survived the September 11th terror attacks, is reflecting on the experience that changed the course of his life. John Sicaria was 22 years old and living in New York City when the attacks occurred. He tells ABC 11.
1: It definitely drives me to look at things to be grateful for. So looking at the positive. And it has driven an urge and almost a responsibility to be of service.
0: North Carolina has reached a nearly $600 million settlement with chemical manufacturer Chemours, DuPont, and Corteva. Attorney General Jeff Jackson said,
2: "Not only are we announcing a settlement worth nearly $600 million, but this settlement is at least 20 times what the EPA was able to get for our state."
0: In Dallas last night, President Trump says his backers need to pretend he's running and back Republicans.
3: "You got to do me the biggest favor you've ever done me. You've got to do this for me. You've got to pretend I'm on the ticket. I'm on the ticket. I'm on the ticket. He's on the ticket."
0: Currently, the average price for a gallon of regular unleaded is about $4.27 nationally. In North Carolina, $3.95 a gallon. Joss Amrick filled up at a Raleigh station yesterday and told CBS 17.
4: "It's not great for sure, but that's just the way things have been going lately. They just seem to keep increasing, so it's just kind of, you get used to it after a while."
0: Virginia State Police say a woman wanted on two counts of second-degree murder was arrested in Halifax County. Tamika Boyce was at a house in Scotland Neck. Mecklenburg County health officials are investigating three human cases of West Nile virus. Dr. Donald Dumford is an infectious disease specialist and tells WCNC in Charlotte,
5: "Most people that get the virus are not going to have any symptoms at all."
0: And he says that most people do not get sick when they get the virus, but some get very sick. 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

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It's a Friday morning. Maybe some late afternoon rain or thunderstorm. Just a little small chance of that. Otherwise, we're going to have some sunshine today. Look for a high of 95. You're picking your color for the day, okay? Color for the day, your choice. 68 degrees, 4 minutes past 6 o'clock. I'm Steve Lewis.

many of you are like me, don't know all the words, but I know that part. Make it worth your while. Singing along to that part. WIZS 1450, 100.1, weekday wake up, 68 degrees and 7 minutes past 6 o'clock. Sunny and 95. And Cat Campbell on the way. She'll let us know that maybe some late afternoon rain or thunderstorms are also possible. With your community voice, WIZS.

0: WIZS 1450 100.1 weekday wake up. Dire Straits and Sultans of Swing. 12 now after 6 on this Friday morning. 68 degrees, 95 and sunny, and maybe some late afternoon rain or thunderstorms. Kat Campbell has more details for us. 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
2: Friday, it's a hot and humid day. Highs climb back into the low to mid-90s. Skies are partly cloudy with a chance of an isolated storm. Partly cloudy and warmer. Lows only dip into the lower 70s tonight, so it'll be feeling more humid out. Saturday, a chance for scattered storms with a bit more cloud cover. Highs range from 85 to near 90. I'm meteorologist Kat Campbell in the NCN Weather Center.
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Why do y'all think she hasn't heard? 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I got

both day and night. Never grumbles or fusses, always treats me right. Never running in the streets and leaving me alone. She knows a woman's place.

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You're picking your color for the day, okay? Your choice, color of the day. 21 after 6, we've got 68 degrees.

0: NCN Sports, I'm Tony Rixby. Number 7, Miami set a school record for yards, tied the mark for points in a game with quarterbacks Darian Mensah and Luke Nickel each throwing 3 touchdown passes in a 77-7 win over lower division Florida A&M Thursday night. Hurricanes coach Mario Cristobal.
1: Our guys came out and played efficiently and improved on some things as it relates to physicality, execution, ball security until the end.
0: In the NFL, Mike Evans, DeMarcus Robinson, and Debo Samuel caught touchdown passes from Brock Purdy. San Francisco 49ers routed the Los Angeles Rams 27-7 in the first NFL regular season game ever played in Australia. Rams coach Sean McVay.
2: I outplayed us in every facet. I didn't do nearly a good enough job. This is a humbling day for us, and this will define us only if we allow it to. And today was one of those days, and you know, I always look inside out. I didn't do a good enough job getting us ready to go. There were some opportunities where maybe the game could have flipped, but they deserved the win. They were ready to go, and we'll look at it. We'll see where we can improve and be better moving forward.
0: Ethan Murray and Brock Burke each homered, lifting the Nashville Sounds past the Durham Bulls 5-1 at Durham Bulls Athletic Park Thursday night. In the Carolina League playoffs, the Hickory Crawdads defeated the Charleston River Dogs 4-3 at Riley Park. Meanwhile, the Fayetteville Woodpeckers swept the Fredericksburg Nationals to advance to the Carolina League Championship round. The Woodpeckers will play the winner of that series between the Crawdads and the River Dogs. In the South Atlantic League, the Winston-Salem Dash have advanced, winning the Southern Division Championship. In the majors yesterday, the Braves winners over the Tampa Bay Rays 3-1. Also, Seattle beat Texas 4-3. Yankees 10-3 over the Colorado Rockies. And the Astros beat the Phillies 2-1. 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

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The weekday wake up, 95 and sunny, maybe some late afternoon rain. 68 right now. Color for the day? You tell me. 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Baby.

WIZS 1450 100.1 The Weekday Wake Up. Steve Lewis is my name. That's a Joe DiMessina. Yeah, from Massachusetts. And she realized that, hey, my country career probably ain't gonna take off in Massachusetts. When she was 19, she moved to Nashville. Good move. Good move. 68 degrees now, sunny and 95, maybe some late afternoon rain or thunderstorms. Grant Skinner in a moment with a complete forecast. 24 minutes now till 7 o'clock. I know you're going to think I'm lying in a minute. 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

0: WIZS 1450 and 100.1 is the weekday wake of Friday, September 11th. 68 degrees now at 20 minutes till 7 o'clock. Forecast says maybe some late afternoon rain or thunderstorms. If that holds out, well, at least up until then, we'll have plenty of sunshine. Look for a high of 95. Grant Skinner in just a moment with a complete weather forecast for us. But first, oh my goodness gracious, I got a lie to tell you that, yeah, it's unbelievable. I know you're going to think I'm lying, but I'm not. It's being sponsored by Sadie's Coffee Corner.
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0: 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And there's the DoorDash driver, butt naked, in his birthday suit, delivering in the buff. Yeah, a bucket naked. I know you think I'm lying, but I'm not. Matlock says, and I quote, "At first, I thought he was wearing a skin color onesie." And wrong answer. He is naked. Matlock reported his experience to the Fox News affiliate in Houston, and DoorDash is trying to identify the driver. I know you think I'm lying, but I'm not. Next time you order from DoorDash, okay, be on the lookout.

0: The guy might have moved to North Carolina. Who knows? 17 minutes now till 7. We've got 68 degrees. Late afternoon rain or thunderstorms are possible. Otherwise, sunshine through the day. Look for a high of 95. 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
2: Good Friday morning. We start today with some scattered cloud cover and temperatures in the 70s. By this afternoon, we'll see plenty of sunshine and highs will reach the mid-90s. Some isolated showers and storms are possible later today, and some brief wind gusts and some localized flooding can't be ruled out. We'll drop to the low 70s by Saturday morning after a few storms early tonight. Then we'll have a better chance for scattered storms on Saturday with highs in the mid to upper 80s. I'm meteorologist Grant Skinner in the NCN Weather Center.
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low. 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

0: WIZS 1450, 100.1 weekday wake up. Only 7 more minutes left in the 6 o'clock hour, 7 till 7. 68 degrees now, 95 and sunny. And maybe some late afternoon rain or thunderstorms. You pick your color for the day.
1: Hey girl, you know what you've been missing?

0: NCN News. I'm Mike Riley. The U.S. is commemorating the 25th anniversary of the 9/11 attacks that left nearly 3,000 people dead and the nation shaken. On today's anniversary, people will mark memorials by laying wreaths, flying flags, reading victims' names, and holding moments of silence and vigils. This month marks 2 years since Helene devastated Western North Carolina. While communities across the mountains have made major progress, recovery does not come easily. And Buncombe County Helene Recovery Officer Kevin Madsen told NCN News.
1: 2 weeks, some days it feels like 20 years. We have 114 projects across our municipalities here in Buncombe County, and also 31 projects focused on Buncombe County's efforts alone.
0: In remarks, President Trump last night asked convention attendees in Dallas to pledge that they will vote in the midterms.
2: Please raise your right hand. I pledge to the greatest president in the history of the United States that loves us so much he can't even breathe.
0: North Carolina has reached a $600 million legal settlement with chemical giant Chemours. State Attorney General Jeff Jackson.
3: As many of you know, for many decades, a chemical plant outside Fayetteville knowingly discharged PFAS forever chemicals into the air and water.
0: A suspect believed to be responsible for the shooting of a Charlotte Mecklenburg police officer was taken into custody on Wednesday. Detectives identified Deontay McCracken as the suspect. Chief Estella Patterson emphasized the dangers people face.
4: While our officers shoulder tremendous responsibility, we also rely on the community and the partnerships that we have throughout this community. The actions of the Good Samaritan really reinforce a powerful truth, and that is that we do not do this work alone.
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1: WIZS 1450 100.1 The Weekday Wake Up. I'm Steve Lewis. We've got 68 degrees at 2 minutes past seven. Forecast says maybe some late afternoon rain or thunderstorms. Otherwise, we'll have sunshine. Until then, we're looking for a high of 95. Okay, turn your volume up.

0: feel alright.
1: Yeah, yeah, yeah,
0: yeah. Every time I think about you, you've been so good to me.

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Isley Brothers, 6 minutes now after 7 on this Friday morning. You pick your color for the day, okay? I'm working with that green and black color combo. You pick your color for the day. 68 degrees, 95 and sunny, maybe some late afternoon rain or even thunderstorms.

0: WIZS 1450, 100.1 weekday wake up. 95 and sunny is the forecast, and maybe some late afternoon rain or thunderstorms. Right now, 68 at 10 minutes past 7. 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
2: Good Friday morning. We start your day with some scattered cloud cover and temperatures in the 70s. By this afternoon, we'll see plenty of sunshine and highs will reach the mid-90s. Some isolated showers and storms are possible later today, and some brief wind gusts and some localized flooding can't be ruled out. We'll drop to the low 70s by Saturday morning after a few storms early tonight. Then we'll have a better chance for scattered storms on Saturday with highs in the mid to upper 80s. I'm meteorologist Grant Skinner in the NCN Weather Center.
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0: WIZS, 1450, 100.1, the weekday wake up Friday morning, 17 minutes past 7 o'clock. Now, if you're already out and about on your way to where you need to be, beep your horn. Hey, and thanks for taking us along for the ride. 68 degrees, 95 and sunny. Late afternoon rain, thunderstorms are possible. Your community voice is WIZS.
1: He's a ranch hand in a pinch, man. Hotter than the red on the cattle brand. Cause she's a gold digger with a quick trigger. A cast iron skillet swinging lid flipper. Now he's a double wide on the county line. Sipping on a six pack of Lone Star Light. She did him dirty, took him to the

horseback. Now he's a buckskin, 15 hands, 5-time team road champion.

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WIZS 1450 100.1 weekday wake up. 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

0: WIZS 1450 and 100.1. It's the weekday wake up. That was Alexandra Kay and Straight for the Heart. I'm Steve Lewis. We've got 68 degrees now. We'll get up to 95. Plenty of sunshine till maybe the late afternoon or thunderstorms roll in. 24 minutes now past 7 o'clock. Hey, read my lips. Don't forget tomorrow from 9 until 12, Spring Street Missionary Baptist Church is having their closed closet, and it's open to the public. Anybody can come in. See something you like, go ahead and pick it up, okay? Don't hesitate to stop by. And that's tomorrow, 9 till 12, Spring Street Missionary Baptist Church, 511 Orange Street in Henderson. And the clothing closet building is in the rear of the church parking lot. Email them for more information, springstreetmbc, the number 20, at gmail.com. springstreetmbc. 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And read my lips one more time. Henderson High School class of 1971, 55 years. Yeah, they're celebrating their reunion. That's going to take place next month, October 17th. You can email your contact information so you can get more information. Email bulldoghs, okay? bulldoghs, the number 71 at gmail.com. Or just speak with Pat Frazier, 252-430-9539. That's Pat Frazier, 252-430-9539. Information about Henderson High School class of 1971, 55th high school reunion. We're your community voice, WIZS.
1: NCN Sports, I'm Tony Rixby. Number 7, Miami set a school record for yards, tied the mark for points in a game with quarterbacks Darian Mensa and Luke Nickel each throwing 3 touchdown passes in a 77-7 win over lower division Florida A&M Thursday night. Hurricanes coach Mario Cristobal.
2: Our guys came out and played efficiently and improved on some things as it relates to physicality, execution, ball secured until the end.
1: In the NFL, Mike Evans, DeMarcus Robinson, and Deebo Samuel caught touchdown passes from Brock Purdy. San Francisco 49ers routed the Los Angeles Rams 27-7 in the first NFL regular season game ever played in Australia. Rams coach Sean McVay.
3: Yeah, I'll play this in every facet. I didn't do nearly a good enough job. This is a humbling day for us, and this will define us only if we allow it to. And today was one of those days, and you know, I always look inside out. I didn't do a good enough job getting us ready to go. There were some opportunities where maybe the game could have flipped, but they deserved the win. They were ready to go, and we'll look at it. We'll see where we can improve and be better moving forward.
1: Ethan Murray and Brock Burke each homered, lifting the Nashville Sounds past the Durham Bulls 5-1 at Durham Bulls Athletic Park Thursday night. In the Carolina League playoffs, the Hickory Crawdads defeated the Charleston River Dogs 4-3 at Riley Park. Meanwhile, the Fayetteville Woodpeckers swept the Fredericksburg Nationals to advance to the Carolina League Championship round. The Woodpeckers will play the winner of that series between the Crawdads and the River Dogs. In the South Atlantic League, the Winston-Salem Dash have advanced, winning the Southern Division Championship. In the majors yesterday, the Braves winners over the Tampa Bay Rays 3-1. Also, Seattle beat Texas 4-3. Yankees 10-3 over the Colorado Rockies. And the Astros beat the Phillies 2-1. 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

WIZS 1450, 100.1, the weekday wake up. Yours truly, Steve Lewis. Looking for 8 o'clock. Oh, it'll be here in just about another 27 minutes, along with John Charles Rose and local news and events. 68 degrees now. We'll get up to 95. Please.

WIZS 1450, 100.1 weekday wake up. Maybe some late afternoon rain or thunderstorms. Otherwise, we got sunshine today. 95 for the high. Right now, we got 68 degrees, 23 minutes till 8 o'clock. Later this hour, I'll tell you what national day today is. I'll tell you what happened on this date. And on the birthday list, somebody's turning 84, somebody else turning 86. We are your community voice, WIZS.

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Now you're picking your color for the day, either single color or color combination. We've got 19 minutes till 8 o'clock, 68 degrees right now, 95 and sunny, maybe some late afternoon rain or thunderstorms on the way. We are your community voice, WIZS.

WIZS 1450, 100.1 weekday wake up. Grant Skinner in a moment with a complete forecast for us. Right now it is 68. We'll get up to 95. Maybe some late afternoon rain or thunderstorms and plenty of sunshine until then. 17 minutes now till 8. Today is September 11th. It's National Make Your Bed Day. 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A behavioral sleep medicine program found that sleep environment is a major component of a restful night's sleep. Their survey found that people who make their bed daily get a better night's

0: 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On this date in 1967, CBS debuted The Carol Burnett Show. 1970, Ford introduced the Pinto. 1977, Atari Video Computer System, the Atari 2600, that was released and that revolutionized video games. On this date in 1982, Chris Everett beat Hanna Monacova 6-3, 6-1. That was her sixth and final U.S. Open women's title. 1985, Pete Rose and the Reds became the Major League all-time hits leader. 1991, Atlanta's Kent Merker, Mark Wohlers, and Alejandro Pena, they combined for a 1-0 no-hitter over the San Diego Padres. 1994, Andre Agassi won his first U.S. title. It was a 6-1, 7-6, 7-5 victory over Michael Stitch. 1999, with a 6-3, 7-6 win over Martina Hingis, Serena Williams got her first U.S. Open title. 1916, Piggly Wiggly, the first supermarket ever that opened up in Memphis, Tennessee. 2001, United Airlines Flight 93 crashed in a Pennsylvania field after passengers tried to take back control from terrorists, and terrorists caused a passenger plane to crash into the Pentagon, and two terrorists hijacked planes crashed into the World Trade Center towers. Today is September 11th. Let's say happy birthday to former filmmaker Brian De Palma, 86 years old today. Happy 84th birthday to former dancer, actress, and singer Lola Falana. Happy birthday to wrestling manager, promoter, and commentator Paul Heyman, to actress Taraji P. Henson, and to Ravens Hall of Fame safety Ed Reed. 14 minutes now till 8 o'clock, 68 degrees. Let's go to the Weather Center.
1: Good Friday morning. We start today with some scattered cloud cover and temperatures in the 70s. By this afternoon, we'll see plenty of sunshine and highs will reach the mid-90s. Some isolated showers and storms are possible later today, and some brief wind gusts and some localized flooding can't be ruled out. We'll drop to the low 70s by Saturday morning after a few storms early tonight. Then we'll have a better chance for scattered storms on Saturday with highs in the mid to upper 80s. I'm meteorologist Grant Skinner in the NCN Weather Center.
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Only 8 minutes till 8 o'clock. Plenty of sunshine, 95 for the high. Late afternoon rain, thunderstorms are possible, though. What did you pick for your color for the day? Color for the day is your choice.

Big Luke, Luke Combs, WIZS 1450, 100.1. Weekday wake up, rethink some things. Sunny in 95, maybe some late afternoon, rain and thunderstorms. 68 now, 5 minutes till 8 o'clock. I'm Steve Lewis, and yes, sir, it's Friday.

0: NCN News. I'm Mike Riley. A Raleigh man who survived the September 11th terrorist attacks is reflecting on the experience that changed the course of his life. John Sicario was 22 years old and living in New York City when the attacks occurred. He tells WTVD.
1: It comes and goes in terms of how often I think about it. This time of year, obviously, it's more top of mind. When if I put myself back in that time, it was just mind-blowing.
0: In remarks last night at the Republican midterms convention, Vice President Vance says Democrats are a bunch of crazies.
2: They're not the party of FDR or JFK. Hell, they're not even the party of Bill Clinton anymore. The Democrats are the party of hatred. They're the party that despises America and the people who built it.
0: ECU poll provides a fresh snapshot of the North Carolina U.S. Senate race as absentee by mail ballots head out to voters. The poll shows Democrat Roy Cooper leading Republican Michael Wadley 46-39%, and 14% of those surveyed are undecided. ECU poll director Dr. Peter Francia tells WITN.
3: A poll is a snapshot in time. So it gives us sort of a baseline of really where this race is pre-Labor Day.
0: Two people were killed in a quadruple shooting at a home in Gaston County on Thursday. Chris Turner is a neighbor and tells WBTV.
4: I was going to the store and I saw the cops flying by. I went by in there. I saw like 10 cops. And police and medic, I mean, it was crazy.
0: North Carolina has reached a nearly $600 million settlement with chemical manufacturers Chemours, DuPont, and Corteva. Attorney General Jeff Jackson said,
5: there are people who have been dealing with this and suffering under this for years. Today is going to be a big step forward.
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14: Coming up on about 2 minutes after 8, presently around 68 degrees in our area. Thank you for listening to WIZS News. Today marks the 25th anniversary of the September 11th terrorist attacks. May we never forget the enduring mark left on communities and this nation. On September the 11th, 2001, hijackers seized four commercial airliners. Two planes were flown into the World Trade Center's Twin Towers in New York City. Another struck the Pentagon outside of Washington, and passengers on Flight 93 fought back, and that plane crashed in a field in Pennsylvania. About 3,000 people were killed, including airline passengers, office workers, police officers, firefighters, first responders. In the time that followed, many more first responders and survivors faced illnesses connected with the toxic debris, which ultimately was at ground zero. You just can't grind that much stuff up and it not be a bad thing for the people who are breathing it in and getting it in their eyes and all over their bodies. Of course, today we pause and we remember those who are lost. We remember the courage and we honor those first responders and ordinary people, and reflect on the unity that followed. Certainly one of the darkest days in American history. Moments of silence, of course, memorial services, flag displays, so much more will happen today on this September the 11th, 2026, 25 years later. Local news, a data center developer has sent a letter to county leaders stating that it has, quote, reluctantly made a decision to file a plan for development of the well-known site at this point along U.S. Highway 158. The letter, dated September the 9th, was sent by email to the Vance County Board of Commissioners and the Vance County Planning Board in care of County Manager Renee Perry. It was signed by Tom Natelli with Natelli Holdings. Natelli said in the letter, given the extensive efforts already underway and our ongoing reliance on the current county ordinances governing land use and development of this site, we have been closely following the discussions around the possible imposition of a moratorium and adoption of new regulations under the existing or revised UDO to more fully regulate data centers. Natelli said the uncertainty this causes is very problematic for us at this stage of our efforts. We therefore reluctantly made the decision today, in reference to the 9th, to file a plan for development of the site. The county is in the process of updating its UDO, the Unified Development Ordinance, and Natelli cited several proposed items within that document that would need some refinement, he said, to be workable in the circumstances. Included along with the letter was a redlined copy of the UDO with preferred edits, a portion of the UDO, with preferred edits to wording regarding everything from setbacks and buffers to cooling systems and decommissioning protocols. Natelli said they've conducted a wide range of planning, engineering, and design work to, quote, confirm that a data center campus can be responsibly developed on the site. Along with environmental impact studies and talks with Duke Energy about adequate power without causing adverse consequences, he said, to the local community and ratepayers. He said community engagement meetings will be planned at an appropriate time. There are still details that, quote, must all come together for the project to be viable, Natelli stated. Acknowledging that he did not believe that they'd be able to satisfy everyone, he said, I do think we can try to reasonably address matters of concern and explain how we intend to responsibly approach development of the campus. Along these lines, the Vance County Board of Commissioners has scheduled a legislative public hearing for Monday, September the 14th at 6 p.m. to receive public comments about two topics surrounding data centers, including the possible adoption of a 60-day moratorium and the proposed zoning ordinance amendment that deals with data center development, one of them anyway. A hearing on the agenda for the regular commissioners' meeting. It'll be held in the commissioners' meeting room, located second floor county admin building. And you can see the full agenda on the county's website. According to the published legal ads notifying the public about the hearings, the moratorium ordinance being considered would address, quote, the acceptance, processing, and approval of development applications for data centers submitted after the adoption of the moratorium within Vance County. And it should be reminded that moratoriums and updated ordinances, almost none of that, like 99% of it, likely is not going to apply to the data center that has now been proposed to Vance County, because it was proposed and so much of the vested work that they've done has been done even before the possibility has come up of a moratorium, and well before any adoption of wording of ordinance. News time is 8:09.
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14: Thank you for continuing to listen to WIZS News this morning. At its September 2nd meeting, the Vance County Board of Commissioners Public Safety Committee got an update on repairs being made at the jail. Frankie Nobles reported on a long list of repairs, replacements, and demolition that has occurred thus far, and said all the maintenance items that had been noted on jail inspections have been made. Nobles said in reference to addressing deficiencies that included broken locks, doors, missing ceiling tiles, peeling paint, and more throughout the facility, "We're in good shape," he said. Sheriff Curtis Brame said that he feels more comfortable about the safety of sheriff staff and detention center staff in light of the repairs and upgrades that have been made, but he reiterated that if something's not done about the staffing shortage, 16 to 18 openings at the jail alone, he won't be satisfied. Brame said people get complacent, people get tired, talking about overworked detention center staff. Until we get our staffing up to par, not only at the detention center, but also at the Vance County Sheriff's Office, we're going to continue to have these issues and these problems. Salaries need to be more competitive to attract quality employees. The repairs have been made. They've helped to reduce incidents at the jail, and that may entice more people to apply to work there. We have minimized assaults. We have minimized and improved officer safety, Brame said. It's vital to get the staffing levels up to or up as the county prepares to build a new detention center. Brame said people need to be hired now so they'll be trained and ready when the new jail opens. The current jail remains over capacity. for reasons that include backlogs in the court system, repeat offender detainees not able to post bond, and a lack of beds in the state prison system. Union Chapel Church of Kittrell Missions is having its monthly Cruise In for Christ event tomorrow, Saturday, September the 12th. It'll be from 4 until 7 in the Tony's Auto parking lot at 415 Raleigh Road. Guests can enjoy a burger or a dog and some fries and onion rings, a cold soft drink, for example, and the ice cream bar, and good Christian fellowship. You'll be nourished all the way, your tummy and your heart. A donation box will be available, and all proceeds will be supporting the 2027 Kittrell Revival. So if you do go and eat, please make a contribution if you can. Everyone is invited. The event is rain or shine. A lot of it's inside of Tony's Auto. If it rains, there'll just be fewer of those beautiful, precious cars. North Henderson Baptist Church is having its homecoming celebration on Sunday, September the 20th at 11 o'clock in the morning at the church at 1211 North Garnet Street. Reverend Frank Sossaman will be the guest speaker for the morning service. North Henderson Baptist invites former members and the community to join in the special celebration. If you require more information, let your fingers do the walking and call Reverend Eddie Nutt at the church at 438-8012. News time is 8:14.
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14: 16 minutes after the hour. Thank you for listening. Just a program note. These two obituaries were on yesterday morning at 8, but did not make it on the air at 5 yesterday at all because we had a one-hour special broadcast yesterday for the entire 5 o'clock hour from the local scene about the data center proposal. And so even though these obituaries were on yesterday at 8, for them to be on a second time while they're still relevant and people can respond, they need to re-air this morning. Evelyn Bullock Brame, 92, of Tolly Weldon Road, passed away on September 4 at her residence. She was born in Vance County. A funeral service will be held at 12 p.m. tomorrow, September the 12th, at Mount Zion United Church of Christ. That's at 911 Morgan Road, Henderson. Interment will follow at the church cemetery. The viewing is today from 2 until 5 at Davis Royster Funeral Service. Survivors include her children, Minister Mary Harris, Johnny L. Bullock and Valerie, Reginald Bullock and Dorothy, Philip Brame, Desi Durham, Roy Brame and Deborah, and Brenda Williams and Manuel, her siblings, Laura Champion, William Henry Bullock, and Junior Bullock and Alice, her aunt, Susie Fields, son-in-law, Edward Steinbach, sister-in-law, Gloria Ann Hargrove, 32 grandchildren, 67 great-grands, and 16 great-great-grandchildren, a host of other relatives. Davis Royster Funeral Service in charge of arrangements for Evelyn Bullock Brame, 92, of Tolly Weldon Road. Henry Thomas Williams, 97, of East Winder Street, passed away on September 7 at Mariah Parham. He was born in Warren County. A funeral service will be held at 11 tomorrow, Saturday, September the 12th, at Spring Street Missionary Baptist Church. Interment will follow at Sunset Gardens. A viewing is held today from 2 until 5 at Davis Royster Funeral Service. Survivors include his children, James Williams, Kenneth Williams, Louise Williams, Lenoya Williams Royster and Cornell, and Pauletta Williams, three grandchildren and three great-grands, a host of other relatives. Davis Royster Funeral Service in charge for Henry Thomas Williams, 97, of East Winder Street. It's coming up on 19 minutes after the hour.
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25: Good Friday morning. We start your day with some scattered cloud cover and temperatures in the 70s. By this afternoon, we'll see plenty of sunshine and highs will reach the mid-90s. Some isolated showers and storms are possible later today, and some brief wind gusts and some localized flooding can't be ruled out. We'll drop to the low 70s by Saturday morning after a few storms early tonight. Then we'll have a better chance for scattered storms on Saturday with highs in the mid to upper 80s. I'm meteorologist Grant Skinner in the NCN Weather Center.
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0: NCN Sports, I'm Tony Rixby. Number 7, Miami set a school record for yards, tied the mark for points in a game with quarterbacks Darian Mensa and Luke Nickel each throwing 3 touchdown passes in a 77-7 win over lower division Florida A&M Thursday night. Hurricanes coach Mario Cristobal.
1: Our guys came out and played efficiently and improved on some things as it relates to physicality, execution, ball secured until the end.
0: In the NFL, Mike Evans, DeMarcus Robinson, and Deebo Samuel caught touchdown passes from Brock Purdy. San Francisco 49ers routed the Los Angeles Rams 27-7 in the first NFL regular season game ever played in Australia. Rams coach Sean McVay.
2: Down players in every facet. I didn't do nearly a good enough job. This is a humbling day for us, and this will define us only if we allow it to. And today was one of those days, and you know, I always look inside out. I didn't do a good enough job getting us ready to go. There were some opportunities where maybe the game could have flipped, but they deserved the win. They were ready to go, and we'll look at it. We'll see where we can improve and be better moving forward.
0: Ethan Murray and Brock Burke each homered, lifting the Nashville Sounds past the Durham Bulls 5-1 at Durham Bulls Athletic Park Thursday night. In the Carolina League playoffs, the Hickory Crawdads defeated the Charleston River Dogs 4-3 at Riley Park. Meanwhile, the Fayetteville Woodpeckers swept the Fredericksburg Nationals to advance to the Carolina League Championship round. The Woodpeckers will play the winner of that series between the Crawdads and the River Dogs. In the South Atlantic League, the Winston-Salem Dash have advanced, winning the Southern Division Championship. In the majors yesterday, the Braves winners over the Tampa Bay Rays 3-1. Also, Seattle beat Texas 4-3. Yankees 10-3 over the Colorado Rockies. And the Astros beat the Phillies 2-1. 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

WIZS 1450 100.1 weekday wake up 25 minutes now till 9. The sun is out there. We've got 71 degrees. We'll get up to 95. Maybe a late afternoon shower or thunderstorm. As far as the color of the day, you tell me. You pick your color for the day. We are your community voice, WIZS.

WIZS 1450, 100.1 weekday wake up. 95 and sunny, maybe some late afternoon rain or thunderstorms. Right now, plenty of sunshine and 71. 22 minutes till 9 o'clock. I'm Steve Lewis. Let's say good morning. Good.

0: WIZS 1450, 100.1 weekday wake up. 71 degrees, 20 minutes now till 9 o'clock. Sunny and 95 to forecast. Maybe some late afternoon rain or thunderstorms. In the Weather Center, Mr. Grant Skinner, and his forecast is being sponsored by the YMCA of Henderson.
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2: Good Friday morning. We start your day with some scattered cloud cover and temperatures in the 70s. By this afternoon, we'll see plenty of sunshine and highs will reach the mid-90s. Some isolated showers and storms are possible later today, and some brief wind gusts and some localized flooding can't be ruled out. We'll drop to the low 70s by Saturday morning after a few storms early tonight. Then we'll have a better chance for scattered storms on Saturday with highs in the mid to upper 80s. I'm meteorologist Grant Skinner in the NCN Weather Center.
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WIZS. 1450, 100.1's the weekday wake up. Raise them up. That's Keith Urban featuring Eric Church. Here's Straight Line as we do a Keith Urban double play. 73 degrees now, 95 and sunny. Maybe some rain, thunderstorms late afternoon. 12 minutes now till 9 o'clock on your community voice, WIZS.

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Weekday wake up, your choice as far as color for the day. 8 minutes now till 9, 73 degrees, sunny and 95. I'm Steve Lewis. Only thing left for me to do is count it down. Yeah.

0: NCN News. I'm Mike Paley. It's been 25 years since a tragedy stole thousands of lives and shook our country's sense of safety. In Charlotte, Fire Chief Reginald Johnson reflects on that day.
1: What it did was open up our eyes to say, hey, anything can happen. I think we were under a previous vision that nothing could happen here stateside, and all that went away that day. And so now we prepare every day for worst-case scenario.
0: Last night at the Republican midterms convention in Dallas, President Trump ended the convention by imploring Republicans to go to the polls.
2: Go out and vote. 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
0: This month marks 2 years since Helene devastated Western North Carolina. While communities across the mountains have made major progress, recovery does not look the same everywhere. Buncombe County Helene Recovery Officer Kevin Madsen told NCN News.
3: We've learned a lot from Tropical Storm Helene, how we've responded. We've built those partnerships and those collaborations. So I feel like we are better prepared today than we were.
0: North Carolina has reached a nearly $500 million settlement with chemical manufacturers Chemours, DuPont, and Corteva. Jackson said that Chemours knowingly discharged forever chemicals into the Cape Fear River,
4: which led to downstream contamination of drinking water for over 500,000 people in our state.
0: Mecklenburg County health officials are investigating 3 human cases of West Nile virus. Dr. Donald Dumford, an infectious disease specialist, tells WCNC.
5: We're talking specifically about West Nile virus. It's transmitted by a mosquito that typically is active at those twilight and nighttime hours. If you're going to be outside, apply an EPA-approved mosquito repellent.
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0: 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It's week four of the football season, and Vance County will continue their road trip this Friday as they take on the Rocky Mount Griffons. Scout Hughes and Doc Askew of all the action for you in this regular season matchup. Pregame is at 6:50 p.m. with kickoff at 7 p.m. on WISES Henderson, your community voice for news and sports. 1450 a.m., 100.1 FM, and everywhere all around the world on WISES.com. 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
2: Good Friday morning. We start today with some scattered cloud cover and temperatures in the 70s. By this afternoon, we'll see plenty of sunshine and highs will reach the mid-90s. Some isolated showers and storms are possible later today, and some brief wind gusts and some localized flooding can't be ruled out. We'll drop to the low 70s by Saturday morning after a few storms early tonight. Then we'll have a better chance for scattered storms on Saturday with highs in the mid to upper 80s. I'm meteorologist Grant Skinner in the NCN Weather Center.

0: Faith. What is faith? 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

0: Good Friday morning. We start today with some scattered cloud cover and temperatures in the 70s. By this afternoon, we'll see plenty of sunshine and highs will reach the mid-90s. Some isolated showers and storms are possible later today, and some brief wind gusts and some localized flooding can't be ruled out. We'll drop to the low 70s by Saturday morning after a few storms early tonight. Then we'll have a better chance for scattered storms on Saturday with highs in the mid to upper 80s. I'm meteorologist Grant Skinner in the NCN Weather Center.
1: I ain't coming to your house, I ain't crawling in your bed. 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

0: NZR News. I am Mike Raley. A Raleigh man who survived the September 11th terror attacks is reflecting on the experience that changed the course of his life. John Sicario was 22 years old and living in New York City when the attacks occurred. He tells ABC 11.
1: It smells for sure. The concrete, the dust, the burning, and the sounds. The sounds. Any kind of an industrial, when there's a construction site, you hear, big beams being loaded and, dropped down, and you hear the sound, you feel the vibration.
0: In Dallas last night, Vice President Vance said undecided voters should look at the Trump administration's record.
2: Do not throw the baby out with the bathwater. Don't give the country over to a bunch of crazy people because you happen to disagree with us on a policy issue here or there.
0: The ongoing trade war between the United States and Canada could lead to changes in medication costs and availability. Dr. Craig Richardson, an economics professor at Winston-Salem State University, tells WXII.
3: We've had extremely good trading relationship with Canada with very, very low tariffs. So the recent change is something that neither country is used to.
0: ECU poll is providing a fresh snapshot of the North Carolina U.S. Senate race. Poll shows Democrat Roy Cooper leading Republican Michael Whatley 46-39%. 14% of those surveyed are undecided. ECU poll director Dr. Peter Francia tells WITN.
4: Roy Cooper begins with an advantage, and that advantage is certainly built on the fact that he's a former governor, has name recognition advantage, and all of those the midterm election factors.
0: North Carolina has secured $455 million in payments from Chemours, DuPont, and Corteva over PFAS pollution. 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
9: 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I'm Ryan Hill.
8: I'm John Galantis. Welcome to the Clearview Today Show. We're here in the studio with our host, Dr. Abadan Shah. And if today's your first time ever joining into the show, we want to welcome you and say we're glad that you're here with us. We want you to text us, 252-429-6069. You're going to text the word today if it's your first time ever texting that number, T-O-D-A-Y. And we just want to hear from you. How is God working in your life? How is he using this show or using your family and your ministry to impact the community around you? We're going to be talking a great conversation today.
9: Dr. Shah, we began the conversation yesterday talking about people. Mm-hmm. And people sometimes can be difficult. Sometimes they can be a little bit uncomfortable to get along with. However, you reminded us yesterday that number one, we exist because God created us in his image. And number two, we exist for his glory.
10: That's right. That's right. And that should definitely stop us in our tracks from hating people, from just disrespecting people. That should demand that we put the first thing first, which is share the gospel with them. And in situations where you cannot do that, at least pray for them to somehow find Jesus Christ.
8: That's right.
10: Because in this life, if you just ultimately hate that person, what good is it going to do? So at least pray and say, God, I may not be the person that they will listen to, but I pray, God, that you would send someone in their path who will share the good news of Christ, mm-hmm. that they will give their hearts to him and they will be radically changed because your pattern is in them.
11: Yeah, mm-hmm. We know that's what God wants us to do. We know that's, in fact, we know that's what we're created for, is to worship him, but also to evangelize and to seek and save that which is lost. At the same time, you know, we talked about Jonah yesterday a little bit about how he went to Nineveh and he really, really didn't want them to get saved. And then when they got saved, the entire city came to know the God. He wasn't happy. And we criticize him and we look at him and say, that's how you shouldn't be. But that's in our hearts as well. Mm-hmm. There are people in our lives that we really are like, you know what? Whatever happens to them is between them and God. And I'm kind of hoping for one way. Maybe I'll just say it that way.
9: Mm-hmm.
11: There are people that we just kind of hope don't come to God. Mm-hmm. We don't want them to turn their lives around. We don't want them to get better because we feel like that's justice.
9: Yeah. Mm-hmm.
11: For all the things they've done or for all the things they've done to me, I want them to pay for that.
9: They don't deserve God's mercy.
11: Yeah.
10: Yeah, I mean, if you go by that rule and if we go by that principle, which I totally understand because I have faced the same thing in my life too, those questions like, man, that person is just so evil. Mm-hmm. You know, that person does not deserve God's grace. If we go by that standard, none of us mm-hmm. deserve God's grace.
9: That's right.
10: None of us deserve Jesus because we all are evil. Mm-hmm. We all have done things against the true and only God.
11: Mm-hmm.
10: We all have done sins in our life towards other human beings. Mm-hmm. We don't deserve anything.
11: Yeah.
10: But it's because of God's grace. You know, Jesus came to recover God's image by sacrificing his life for all.
11: Mm-hmm.
10: He came to recover God's image by sacrificing his life, not just for one person or two people or just this group here or that group there, but for all people.
11: Maybe you can talk about that a little bit for someone who didn't hear yesterday's show. You know, we think that Jesus came to save us because you guys are hopeless without me. I'm your only shot.
9: Mm-hmm.
11: And maybe in a sense that's true, but he came to recover God's image.
9: Yeah.
11: What do you mean?
9: What does that mean?
10: Well, there's another passage I want to read, if that's okay, in Colossians chapter 3, because in the previous show we talked about recovering God's image, and here's some more. I mean, if you ever think about it, this idea of recovering the image is found again and again in scripture.
9: Mm-hmm.
10: So here's another one, Colossians 3:8. Paul says, but now you yourselves are to put off all these: anger, wrath, malice, blasphemy, filthy language out of your mouth. Do not lie to one another, since you have put off the old man with his deeds and have put on the new man who is renewed in knowledge according to the image of him who created him.
11: Mm-hmm.
10: According to the image.
11: Mm-hmm. So all of these things that we say are bad things, anger, wrath, malice, blasphemy, all of these things, it's not just that they are bad. It's that they are not found in the image of God.
10: Yes.
11: That's why they're bad.
9: Mm-hmm.
10: And so we as believers, when we put on the new man, which happens at salvation, and daily we need to live with that recognition. We're not like putting off and putting on, like we have to do that every morning. No, it's already been done.
11: Mm-hmm.
10: We have to reckon that. We have to believe that. We have to live in that fact,
11: yeah,
10: that the old is gone, the new is here. And we are such distracted human beings. We are so busy with life,
9: yeah,
10: that we just go with the flow,
9: mm-hmm,
10: and just take life as it comes. And today I'm having a bad day. And oh, tomorrow was a good day. Or I had sort of a good day, but then it was a bad day. And I'm doing the best I can. To the contrary, we are to daily remind ourselves the old is gone,
9: mm,
10: the new has already been put on.
9: Mm-hmm.
10: And part of the reason the putting on the new is important is because this new man is renewed in knowledge according to the image of him who created him.
11: Yeah.
10: So that new man is going back to the original pattern.
9: Mm.
11: Yeah, I think it's really helpful for us to know this because we live in a world today where justice is very, very conditional.
9: Mm-hmm.
11: Things are wrong only if they harm the wrong people. You know, mm-hmm, what I'm saying? Like if you're a wealthy, elite, powerful billionaire, it's okay if we harm you because you probably harmed somebody else.
9: Mm-hmm.
11: But if you're a marginalized person, if you're someone who has already been hurt and put down by life, then those same things that we would do to this person are wrong only if they harm you. You, mm-hmm, know what I'm saying? And so we've completely rewritten the standard of what makes something a sin morally wrong. Whereas, like, someone who's living out in the world today would look at that anger, wrath, malice, blasphemy. Well, those aren't always wrong, right? If I aim them at the right person, I'm actually doing a good thing.
9: Mm-hmm.
11: And so I think it's helpful to realize they're not wrong because they harm someone. They're wrong because they're not found in God's image.
9: Right. Well, I like that terminology about God's image and salvation restoring the image of God. Because then, you look at the picture of baptism. That's a beautiful picture of the old going into the water and then being raised up as a new creation. Almost imagine like that old image, that tainted, warped image being washed away, and you come back up with the new, which is really the restored image of Christ in you.
11: Mm-hmm.
10: That's right. People often think that once we're saved, we are being restored to the pre-fall Adam.
9: Mm.
10: No, we're not being restored to the pre-fall Adam. We are being restored to the image of God. So it's not like we become like Adam and Eve in the Garden of Eden, running around naked and, just don't touch that tree now. Okay. Oh, I don't want to anymore.
11: Yeah,
10: amazing.
11: I don't want to. Imagine, imagine a little kid like going to that tree and whooping they would get.
10: And now, as believers, whether you were a believer before Jesus came, to give his life for us 2,000 years ago, or you're a believer since he came, either way, the restoration that happens is to the image of God.
9: Mm-hmm.
10: Here's another verse, 2 Corinthians chapter 3, verse 18. But we all, with unveiled face, beholding as in a mirror the glory of the Lord. So think about that. But we all, with unveiled face, means there's no longer this fog or this division, okay, this blurriness, with unveiled face, beholding as in a mirror the glory of the Lord, means now I can see the mirror. It's not covered with mist or fog or just dusty and dirty. No, it's I can see myself.
11: Mm-hmm.
10: But what do I see? We are being transformed into the same image from glory to glory, just as by the Spirit of the Lord. It means what I'm seeing in that mirror is that daily I'm becoming more and more like Christ, who is the original. I am the copy, but I'm being restored to that image by the Spirit of the Lord. This is the work of the Holy Spirit in my life.
9: Mm-hmm.
10: Some days I feel like I look in there and go, it's not very good.
9: Yikes.
10: Yeah, it's not looking good right now.
9: Yeah,
10: it was a horrible day. But overall, we are growing. And I also believe that maybe in this life, for some people, we may not become more and more like Christ in our looks.
11: Mm-hmm.
10: And that does not mean that you are not saved. That's just the harsh realities of life.
11: Yeah. Mm-hmm. Yeah.
10: Sanctification is not always a straight shot upwards. Some people think that it's progressive, like we go straight on into glory.
11: Mm-hmm.
10: No, I know some people who had some massive dips.
11: Mm-hmm.
10: They started out great and then there was a drop.
11: Mm.
10: I know some people who started out great and then right before their death, there was a drop. Does that mean that they didn't have the true work of the Holy Spirit in their lives? No. Does it mean that that distorted image that reflected back at them is evidence that they were not saved? No. That's just the harsh reality of life.
11: Yeah,
10: I hope it's making sense to
11: somebody. Yeah, absolutely. We have to remember that sin is still there. It still has consequences and effect. Mm-hmm. And sometimes, I don't want to say sometimes it wins, but sometimes it takes its toll.
9: Mm-hmm.
11: You know what I mean?
10: Yeah, I think about David, King David.
9: Yeah.
10: He's one of those pre-Christ incarnation believers.
11: Mm-hmm.
10: I mean, if any of you think that David did not understand about the coming of Jesus and what he was coming to do, you need to read those Psalms again.
11: Yeah.
9: Mm-hmm.
10: He understood way too well, and really well, because he's talking about the cross.
9: Yeah.
10: Before the cross became the cross.
11: David probably understood more about Jesus than a lot of Christians today.
10: Yeah, of course, that was his absolutely. Son. I mean, not in the same way as my son is my son.
11: Right.
10: But still, he's a son of David.
9: His descendant.
10: Yeah.
9: Those dips, maybe there's someone out there who's listening. I feel like there's probably more than just one someone who maybe they're experiencing one of those dips. And it's just a really low moment where they're thinking, gosh, man, I thought that I would be over this by now. I thought that I would be kind of me and Jesus, and we're riding off into the sunset. But there, I'm experiencing this dip, or maybe I'm just coming back on the upswing. What encouragement can this conversation today offer that person?
10: If I can give an illustration, mm-hmm. it would be working out. Okay. For those of you who work out, you know what I'm talking about. For those of you who don't, you should work out.
11: Tell them.
10: But what happens with working out? There's that period where you're really into working out. Mm-hmm. You know, you're going to the gym. You're getting on the treadmill. You're getting on the elliptical. Man, you're getting your heart pumping good. Okay, great, great, great. Now you're jumping onto the weights. You have your 3 days, you know, upper body, lower body, whole body. I mean, whatever configuration you have for yourself. And man, you do great. You can feel the burn. You go the extra mile and you can see those muscles getting defined. Mm-hmm. You can see your waist dropping and mm-hmm. you're like, okay, all right.
11: I'm going to keep going.
10: I thought these pants were done, but now I think I can wear them. Mm-hmm. You know, I know I'm saying that from personal experience. And then, you know, you continue. Mm-hmm. You're in this rhythm. You're in this zone. And it's great feeling. Amazing. And then all of a sudden, you feel that tickle in your throat. And you're like, oh. No, it's just the allergies. No, it's not allergy. Mm-hmm. You're getting sick.
11: You're getting sick. And if you go to the gym, you already know what's coming.
10: Yeah. So you're like, oh, great. No. I'm just going to just power through this. You can't power through.
11: That's right.
10: Yeah. You have a horrible night and now you got congestion and you're like, ah, I can't go to the gym today. I want to, but I can't. Or it's a different scenario. It's just super, super busy, like meetings.
11: You got to travel. Morning.
10: You got to travel. Mm-hmm. Yeah. You got to travel. You got all these responsibilities, a busy season in life. Oh, I really want to go work out. I hate it. I hate that I cannot do this.
11: I'm going to look, see if the hotel got a gym. Oh, they don't? Oh,
10: they don't. I'm stuck. And then, well, everybody's going out to eat. I brought this yeah. humongous hamburger and ate all the fries.
11: Even, I said I won't go eat the fries, but
10: even licked up the salt from the fries.
11: Oh, what? All right. I was with you.
10: even had this Coke, and it was a free Coke. So
11: and it wasn't a Coke Zero either. That didn't happen, so I had to get
10: there. Right. I had some. And you can feel the waist gets tighter. You can feel, you know, you don't have the energy. And if you have sugar issues, I'm going somewhere with this.
11: Yeah.
10: You know, you get like, I just don't feel like myself. So whether it is sickness, busyness, circumstances in life, you're out of the gym.
11: Mm-hmm.
10: And now you stay in this funk for a while. It's going to be like this for the next 2-3 months.
11: Yep.
10: I'm talking from personal experience. Same. As you can see, my illustration is so vivid.
11: Trust me, I know what I'm talking about.
10: Because I've been there in all those scenarios. And then you drive by the gym or you go by your equipment in your basement or whatever, or you hear people talking about it and you're like, yeah, I remember when I was in there, man. I was
11: on top of it.
10: Yeah. Mm-hmm. But what happened? Life happened. Mm-hmm. Sickness happened. Busyness happened. Situations beyond my control happened. Now what? But now, jump back in.
11: Mm-hmm.
10: I'm going to wait till the next year.
11: Mm-hmm.
10: No, next year is 5 months away.
9: Right.
10: Don't wait till next year.
11: Yeah.
10: I'm going to wait till all the holiday season is done because I know we're going to eat lots. And November runs right into December. A lot of travel. No, don't do that.
11: Start now.
10: Start now. Mm-hmm. Going now. And so what do you do? That first going back is tough.
11: Mm-hmm.
10: You feel like making all kinds of excuses, like I can't, or this or that. Oh, I'm going this week, but I cannot go next week. So I don't know if it matters. Might as well wait till the week after.
11: Yeah.
10: No, you need to go this week. You jump in the first week, our first day, and you realize very quickly, man, I'm out of shape. I could do this treadmill or this elliptical for like 25 minutes, but right now at 10, I'm struggling.
11: Mm-hmm.
10: That's okay. I'm going to stop at 15 minutes. But what happens when you go back and you jump back in? All of a sudden you go, wait, oh, I can feel my my pants feeling a little bit better.
11: That 15 minutes gets a little bit easier.
10: Yeah. I can feel my stamina coming back. Mm-hmm. I can feel me walking up the steps to my room or house or whatever, and I'm not so much out of breath. Mm-hmm. This is what needs to happen. And we jump back in. And you may go on for another 3 months. Man, amazing. And then sickness or life happens or situations out of your control. You may drop out. Mm-hmm. Jump back in. Jump back in. And just this analogy for the past 10 minutes I've given you is how you should look at your life mm-hmm. when it comes to your sin life.
11: That's right.
10: Don't just stay in this slough of despond, mm-hmm. you know, if from the Pilgrim's Progress. Mm-hmm. Jump back.
11: Yeah. We think that, you know, especially because of sin, especially big sins, right? Like there's sins where it's like, well, I've just been in a funk lately and I've been not reading my Bible. But then there's like really big catastrophic sins. Like I stepped out on my marriage. I went somewhere on the internet I really shouldn't have gone. I really messed up. We feel like that month-long to year-long process is mandatory. I have to pay this amount of penance. But really, that's not the case. We can come back at any point.
10: Mm-hmm. Yeah. Now, I will say this, that some of those more egregious sins, mm-hmm. like stepping out on your marriage or looking at pornography or making some really horrible decisions that are unethical, immoral, they have bigger consequences.
11: Yes. Mm-hmm.
10: So just be prepared for that.
9: Mm-hmm. Right.
10: Just like in your health or working out, if you go out there and you have this heart surgery, mm-hmm. no, you cannot just jump back in and start doing, you know, 30 minutes on the elliptical mm-hmm. because it's not advisable that you do that.
11: Yeah, yeah.
10: But does that mean that you shouldn't walk on the treadmill for 10? No, you can do that. Mm-hmm. Does that mean you're going to do bench press like previously you were doing 225 that, oh, I can do that again? Mm-hmm. Not if you had a heart surgery, mm-hmm. It's not advisable.
11: Yeah,
10: you may have to wait for a while mm-hmm. until everything heals, and you may start with maybe in just a bar, or maybe you may start with, you know, 95 pounds, mm-hmm. and that's okay.
9: Yeah,
10: but all I'm saying is jumping back is important. Maybe because of that sin, there may be some consequences. There will be repercussions. You have to get somebody to go with you.
11: Yeah.
10: You know, if there has been some really egregious sins in your life, then you may have to come to a fellow brother and sister and say, "Hey, can I spend some time with you and share with you what God is doing in my life and where I need His grace." Just like going back in the gym, you know, David usually goes with me, helps me. He's been consistent. I haven't. But going with him mm-hmm. enables me to kind of sort of, hey, this one right here, yeah, I think it goes like this. Or you pull that all the way back here or keep your back straight or keep your legs straight or whatever. It helps.
11: Yeah. Mm-hmm.
10: Especially if you're coming out of a surgery. Mm-hmm. So same thing to that person who may feel like, yeah, what you're saying is true, but my situation is different. Mm-hmm. A lot has happened. A lot that is not good has happened. Understandable. But the image of God in you has not been eradicated of that sin.
11: That's right.
10: Yes, there will be consequences. But no, you can always come back to God. Mm-hmm.
9: Mm-hmm. I think those words alone are healing for people. Knowing that they're not ever so far gone, or there's no hope for return. You can always come back. There will be consequences. You'll have to deal with the consequences of your actions, and if your actions are serious, the consequences will match. But you can always come back to God. I think that is that's a breath of fresh air for people who may be struggling.
11: You said something years ago that has stuck with me, and it will probably stick with me for life. And we've said it multiple times mm-hmm. on this show. But you said once that coming back to God is most of life.
9: Yeah.
11: That's what most of life is. I think a lot of times Christians get caught up in the shame of having to come back to God, mm-hmm. of having to come back into the church and everybody knows that I sinned, or everybody knows that I fell off, or maybe everybody knows that I just haven't been here in a while and everyone's, mm-hmm. I'm now having to play catch up with all my peers and I've got to somehow come to God, and there's all this shame that keeps us from doing it. But the reality is that's what most of life is.
9: Yeah.
11: It's just coming back.
10: Mm.
11: It's coming back.
10: Like that song, you know, Come Thou Fount.
11: Yeah.
10: Prone to wander, Lord, I feel it. Yeah. Prone to leave the God I love. Here's my heart, Lord, take and seal it.
11: Yeah.
10: Seal it for that course above.
11: Yeah.
10: And that is very true.
11: Mm-hmm.
10: In fact, the writer of the song, he wandered away again and again.
11: Mm-hmm.
9: Mm.
11: Yeah.
10: It was a very real life story of God's grace and restoration.
11: Mm-hmm. Yeah.
10: The image does not get eradicated.
11: Yeah, that's right. We have maybe 6 or 7 minutes left in the show. Talk about what God's going to do for that image. Because I know this is something you've said from the pulpit before about how he's going to restore that image.
9: Mm-hmm.
11: And Jesus came to restore that image, but Jesus has already come.
9: Yeah.
11: And he's died for us, but that image is not completely restored yet.
10: Right. That's a great point. God will restore our image completely, completely when Christ returns. Now, based on your eschatology, your understanding of the end times, you know, let's say you believe in the rapture or you don't. I lean towards that. I lean towards the rapture side of things, but I understand that there are passages that may be a little difficult for us to come to grips with, that maybe that we will be here. I believe in church and Israel are distinct. Mm-hmm. They are separate. We cannot say the church is Israel and Israel is church. That's not correct. Having said that, Christ is coming. One way or the other, he is coming. The second coming will happen. And at that second coming, our image will be completely restored. And here are a couple of passages. In 1 Corinthians 15:49, "And as we have borne the image of the man of dust, we shall, this is future, also bear the image of the heavenly man."
9: So does this restoration look something like pre-fall humanity, or is this something totally different?
10: Again, this is completely conformed to the image of Jesus.
9: Mm-hmm.
10: So we're not like going back to become like Adam and Eve.
9: Yeah.
10: Never before or after, we are simply being restored to Adam and Eve. Some people believe that, by the way.
9: Mm-hmm.
10: And I think they're wrong.
11: This is probably a discussion for another day, but do you think we'll have our memory of sin? Like we knew what we once were.
10: Yes. Memory doesn't go away.
11: Yeah. Because Adam and Eve had no inclination of what sin even was until it happened.
10: Right.
11: And yet for us, we will have like, hey, I know what I used to be. Now I'm there.
10: Yes, of course. Eternity will be quite amazing, and partly because of the memories of this life.
11: Mm-hmm.
10: And even in those moments where you are the lowest, as low as you can go in your sin life, it will still remind you of how awesome it is that God saved you and God loves you unconditionally. So eternity is not just this plastic world where we no longer have any recollections of our past. No, they're there,
11: mm-hmm.
10: but they are so they're so full of the grace of God. You know, mm-hmm. that when you look back, you're not looking back with regret or mm-hmm. shame. Shame is a big part of that.
11: Mm-hmm.
10: But you're looking back with just a great sense of gratitude and excitement and hope. Hope. A sin will leave you hopeless, but eternity will be full of hope. And hope is not just, I hope it works out. Hope is a better day is coming. Imagine in eternity, every day is a better day coming.
11: Yeah. Mm. Amen.
10: You know, here's another one. 1 John 3:2. Beloved, now we are children of God, and it has not yet been revealed what we shall be. But we know that when he is revealed, we shall be like him, for we shall see him as he is. We shall be like him. That's a powerful statement.
11: Yeah.
10: So we shall be like Adam. No, we shall be like Jesus.
11: Great, great point.
10: The new Adam.
11: Great
9: point. That's right.
11: I think it gives us a lot of hope, because that's what we want in this life, right? We want to be more and more and more like Jesus. And John gives us that assurance that that's exactly what's going to happen. Doesn't mean we have to wait until it actually happens to have that as our goal. But knowing that at the end of the day, that goal is going to be met.
9: Yeah.
11: And it gives me with a lot of hope.
9: Well, there's that sanctification that does happen in this life where you have that hope of being better. You know, even though there may be dips, there may be valleys, there may be setbacks in life, and there may be some coming back to God that needs to happen. We are being crafted into the image of God, but then that eventual hope of glorification one day.
11: Yeah.
9: Of being restored completely through our glorified bodies, through eternity. And that, just like you said, Dr. Shaw, that hope of every day being a better day. I mean, what a hope that we have as believers.
11: Yeah, I think as a Christian, or really just even as a person, one of the most frustrating and disappointing things is having an unmet goal. You know, you set a goal for yourself, and one of the things that really keeps you from pursuing it is this fear that it's never going to happen.
9: Yeah.
11: It's I'm going to fail. John gives you assurance, the Bible gives you assurance that you're not going to fail. You are going to be like Jesus one day. And so how much of that do you want to bring into your day-to-day life is really up to you. And part of the reason that we do this show is so that every day you choose to keep pursuing that likeness of Jesus, to keep pursuing how much you want to resemble him in this life.
9: And there's a reason that we call it Clear View Today, because we're giving you a clear view on what it means to come back to God.
11: That's
9: maybe
11: right.
9: You have wandered off. Maybe you're going through a difficult season in life. Maybe it's been a difficult string of seasons. Hey, God is always there, and there's always the opportunity to come back to him. No one is so far gone. You've not messed up so much that you cannot come back to God. So we encourage you to do that today. And hopefully today's episode helped you to do that.
11: That's right. All three of us on this couch have come back to God several times in our life. I'm probably going to come back to God more and more and more, hundreds of times. There's nothing shameful about it. There's nothing keeping you from doing it except for you.
9: That's right. 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
9: 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We love you guys. 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
16: Good Friday morning. We start today with some scattered cloud cover and temperatures in the 70s. By this afternoon, we'll see plenty of sunshine and highs will reach the mid-90s. Some isolated showers and storms are possible later today, and some brief wind gusts and some localized flooding can't be ruled out. We'll drop to the low 70s by Saturday morning after a few storms early tonight. Then we'll have a better chance for scattered storms on Saturday with highs in the mid to upper 80s. I'm meteorologist Grant Skinner in the NCN Weather Center.

0: It's week four of the football season, and Vance County will continue their road trip this Friday as they take on the Rocky Mount Griffons. 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

0: Good Friday morning. We start today with some scattered cloud cover and temperatures in the 70s. By this afternoon, we'll see plenty of sunshine and highs will reach the mid-90s. Some isolated showers and storms are possible later today, and some brief wind gusts and some localized flooding can't be ruled out. We'll drop to the low 70s by Saturday morning after a few storms early tonight. Then we'll have a better chance for scattered storms on Saturday with highs in the mid to upper 80s. I'm meteorologist Grant Skinner in the NCN Weather Center.
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2: 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I'll tell you what happened on this date, and I'll tell you who's on the birthday list.
1: It's the weekday wake-up from 6 to 9 with our Steve Lewis. WIZS Henderson. 1450, 100.1, WIZS Henderson. We are right here with you. Thank you for making the choice to listen local to the music mix that you love.

0: NZN News. I'm Mike Riley. President Donald Trump is observing today's anniversary of the September 11th attacks by attending a ceremony at the Pentagon. In his remarks today, he said,
1: 25 times we have gathered at this hallowed place and at Ground Zero in New York and a lonely field near Shanksville, Pennsylvania. In 25 years, a generation has passed since the terror attacks of September 11th. 2001, yet time has not dimmed the honor.
0: Also in remembrance, the National Fallen Firefighters Foundation invites public to participate in a memorial stair climb in Charlotte. Medic Executive Director reflects on the day.
2: I think one of the things I remember as first responder then that we all did is we went in, we went to work. Whether we were on duty or off duty, we showed up. Ready for whatever.
0: Two people were killed in a quadruple shooting at a home in Gaston County on Thursday. Loretta Forbes is a neighbor and tells WBTV.
3: In fact, it's 10 o'clock, and my daughter in Mississippi called and said, shooting who on Forbes Road? And I said, I don't know. I didn't know anything about it.
0: Sagar Magani reports today inflation accelerated last month with gas prices spiking due to renewed Middle East fighting.
4: Inflation sped up last month with gas prices spiking due to renewed Mideast fighting. The consumer price index rose 3.4% in August compared with a year ago, the same as in July.
0: The state of North Carolina, along with 11 local governments, reached a record settlement with DuPont and Chemours over toxic chemical contamination in one of the state's largest rivers, the Cape Fear. Attorney General Jeff Jackson.
5: Which led to downstream contamination of drinking water for over 500,000 people in our state.
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0: Welcome, everybody, to Town Talk Trivia. Scout Hughes, Steve Lewis on a good Friday. Hope everyone's doing fine today. And before we get started with Town Talk Trivia, as many of you know, today is September the 11th. It is the 25th anniversary of the horrendous terrorist attacks on New York City, Washington, D.C., and the plane that landed in Pennsylvania as well. It's like I said, 25 years. And I remember where I was. Well, actually, I don't remember where I was.
1: I was going to say, you don't remember where you
0: were. I do not remember where I was.
1: You didn't even know you were alive.
0: Exactly, but I was alive. I was getting ready to celebrate my first birthday when the towers hit. And I remember my mom was just, she wasn't freaking out, but she was just in awe. You know, like an awe of terror about what was going on. Not sure what was going on.
1: Yeah, really.
0: A lot of people that I know that were, whether it was older than I was or, you know, either slightly or significantly older than I was, most of them were in a classroom. And you remember how you would have the TV in the corner. Well, if you were, I'm sorry, if you were lucky enough to have a TV in the corner in North Carolina where you would watch the ACC tournament. But they were watching what was going on in New York a lot of the times. It just kind of seemed like the it kind of just seemed like the world stopped turning and paused for a moment, at least when the first plane had hit, and then definitely when the second plane had hit as well. Correct me if I'm wrong. You've told me this story before. You were in California?
1: Yeah.
0: When the towers hit?
1: Yeah, I was out in San Jose, California. My mother had gone out there and was living with my sister and brother-in-law, and I'd gone out there to visit them. And my sister and brother-in-law, they had already left for work. And telephone rang, and I didn't answer it. You know, hey, let it go to the voicemail. You know, right. A lot of folks don't. I think I'd been there for 2 days, and you know, so folks aren't expecting my sister and brother-in-law to be home. Well, went to the voicemail, no message. About 20, 30 seconds later, phone rang again. I decided to answer it. It was my brother-in-law's sister calling to say what had happened, and I answered the phone. She said, "Bob." I said, "No, it's Manya's brother, Steven." "Oh, Steven, blah, blah, blah, blah, blah." And she told me who she was, blah, blah, and told me what had happened. And the next thing she wanted to know was my brother-in-law had family in upstate New York. And his sister wanted, "Well, how far?" I said, "Relax. They're in Rome, New York, plenty of miles away. So they're not in danger." But yeah, I was out in San Jose, California when 9/11 happened.
0: Nearly 3,000 people lost their lives that day, whether you were in the towers or in the Pentagon or in the planes. A tragic event for our country. You know, before that, I believe the largest attack on American soil before 9/11 was Pearl Harbor. So there was a long time, nearly 60 years later, where you had the next attack on American soil. And all in all, it just seemed like a normal day before those events happened. But lives were forever changed. So we respect and we remember the people that have lost their lives. We respect and remember the first responders, the New York Fire Department, the New York Police Department. And again, I'm too young to remember this, but again, I was alive when it happened. And not to kind of, when I try to bring a light to this, it is to try to, not as a ha-ha type thing, but it is kind of calm people's nerves a little bit. You're a Yankees fan. When, at the time, not anymore, when former President George W. Bush threw out that first pitch, because remember, Major League Baseball paused their season for 2 weeks because of this. What did that moment mean to you?
1: I don't know. I didn't see the game.
0: It was just kind of, well, okay.
1: You know, so I'm
0: sure you've seen it after the fact.
1: Yeah, but really no effect at all.
0: Okay.
1: You know.
0: Yeah. Well, with that, we do remember all those who've lost their lives on 9/11 and the families affected as well. So we thank you for listening to that intro. So, all right, well, time now for Town Talk Trivia here on WISES. Once again, Scout Hughes, Steve Lewis here on a Friday. Our phone number, 252-492-5594. We'll be happy to take your phone call today. And let's see here. We're giving away Chick-fil-A today, so that is fantastic. Steve, go ahead. Oh, almost forgot what we're even talking about. Goodness gracious. We're September trivia, the month of September trivia. So we don't have a question yet, but we'll take the phone call. Good morning. Welcome to trivia.
2: Well, good morning. It's Susan Rose, and I didn't know you were going to do trivia today to respect the honor of the day. Are you going to be asking any trivia questions about what happened?
0: Well, Susan, I will say we had a conversation yesterday. You called the studio line. Are you aware that you're live on the air?
2: Yes, I am.
0: Okay, I just want to make sure that you knew that. But yeah, we're going to be talking about September trivia today.
2: Okay. Well, I wanted to add a couple of things about the Twin Towers.
0: Well, sure. Go ahead.
2: I'm not going to be asking those questions, I don't guess. Well, I didn't realize it, but the beautiful, beautiful light beams that shine in the sky all the time have 88 lights, and they shoot up 4 miles into the sky.
0: Hmm.
2: And they can be seen 60 miles away.
0: I was not aware of that.
2: Great tribute. Like I said, I didn't know if you could do trivia about 9/11 or not. Anyway, I wanted to add that because I found out something else that happened recently. They did a drone display.
0: Yes, I did see that.
2: And the drones looked like they just came right up out of the ground, so to speak.
0: It's almost like the towers were there again.
2: Yeah, and there were 2,977 lights, because that's how many people died. Mm-hmm. 2,977 drones. And when they came up, I'm not sure how in the world they did it, but when they came up, they outlined the Twin Towers. I'm not sure how in the world they arranged those drones to come up and make the shapes of the two towers. So if you were looking at it, it was the outline of the towers made by drones. And how in the world they programmed those to make the squares and make the lines and make the towers, I don't know. It was some kind of unusual feat. I say, I guess the people that did it, so well, we could do that. But they programmed and had them arranged so that it made the shape of the two towers.
0: It was amazing. Absolutely amazing.
2: Absolutely believable. Yeah. But the towers now that have the lights are magnificent, magnificent, magnificent. It's such a good idea. But I just didn't realize they had made the shapes of the two towers with drones. How in the world do you think they did that?
0: Technology nowadays, I reckon.
2: I guess, but they shaped both towers and had 2,977 lights to depict each person that died. Amazing, amazing. We can do that amazing things. I think there's probably some other amazing things that we could do that we're not doing.
0: Well.
2: But I wanted to be sure to call in, and I know nobody cares, but I was teaching school that day. And we didn't in the rooms, of course, but somebody found out about it and set up a couple of TVs in the library so people could walk in there for a minute and look. But they first said an airplane has hit one of the towers. Okay, so a plane has hit the tower. That's not good. But this is New York, and planes flying everywhere, and the airports, so a plane hitting a tower was terrible. But you didn't even know right at first that it was meant to be. and then another, and then we began to find out. Mm-hmm. But the first news was a plane has hit a tower. And that was terrible news. But you didn't understand what was really going on until later.
0: Right.
2: Anyway, well, I'm going to put my 2 cents worth in because I didn't know how much you were going to be doing with it today. But
0: Well, I thank you for calling in anyway.
2: Memories we have for the people that died.
0: Right.
2: It's just still appreciate them, the ones that died and the ones that tried to save those people. Those firemen, those people were rushing up the tower to try to save, and they did not know they were rushing up into something that was going down on them. Mm. Anyway, I wanted to put my 2 cents worth in, so I did.
0: Well, we thank you for doing that.
2: All right. I'll talk to you later. I'm listening. Okay.
0: Thank you. Have a great day.
2: All right. Okay.
0: Bye-bye. That was a good, that was just another good reminder from Susan that called in. All right, let's see here. Let's see. Steve, why don't you go ahead and get us started with our first question for Town Talk Trivia. It's September, the month of September trivia.
1: Well, I'll piggyback on what we've been talking about, the 9/11 tragedy.
0: Yeah.
1: Which plane was the first to be hijacked on 9/11? Hmm. Looking for the airline and the flight.
0: 252-492-5594. Remember, we're giving away Chick-fil-A today. So that'll be fantastic.
1: Why don't you go ahead and ask a question also?
0: That'll be fine. Let's see here. Well, take the phone call this morning. Good morning. Welcome to Trivia.
3: What was the question?
1: Which plane was the first to be hijacked on 9/11? Looking for the airline and the flight number.
3: American Airlines Flight 11.
1: Yes, it was.
0: Wesley.
3: I remember the day very well.
0: Hmm. All right. Well, thank you, Wesley. Appreciate it.
3: You're welcome.
0: Bye-bye. All right. I'll throw out a softball right here. How many days are in the month of September? You remember the song?
1: Mm-hmm.
0: All the rest of 31
1: except for February.
0: Well. Good morning. Welcome to Trivia.
4: Good morning, guys.
1: Hey, Sandra.
4: Scott, how are you this morning?
0: I'm doing well. How are you?
4: It's 30 days in September.
0: That is correct.
4: Yeah, don't put me in a bucket. Put my son Michael in it. And Scout, you do eat strawberry cake, right?
0: Yes, I do.
4: Okay. All righty then. Oh, happy birthday, Eve.
1: Eve.
0: You're right. Goodness gracious. You're right. I had to think about that for a moment.
4: All right. Y'all have a good one. If I know something else, I'll call back.
0: Sounds good. Thank you, Sandra.
4: All right. Bye-bye.
0: Bye-bye. Yep, 30 days in the month of September. Steve, go ahead and give us another one.
1: Okay. Only one U.S. president and one U.S. vice president were born in September. Who are they? And we'll put you in the bucket for each name. Only one U.S. president and one U.S. vice president were born in September. Who are they, or who were they?
0: May I ask some questions?
1: Mm-hmm.
0: Is this person the same person? Are the two people the same person? Like they served as vice president and then became president?
1: Mm-mm.
0: Okay, that marks out one question.
1: And they weren't president and vice president at the same time either.
0: Okay, that was my next question. Meaning, did they serve together?
1: No.
0: All right, let's take the phone call. Good morning, welcome to Trivia.
3: What was the question?
1: Only one U.S. president and one U.S. vice president were born in September. Who are they?
3: William Howard Taft is one. Thomas A. Hendricks.
1: You're correct on both ends.
5: Yeah.
0: All right, Wesley.
5: William Taft and Thomas Hendricks.
0: I think I'll put you in two times for that. Thank you, Wesley. Appreciate it.
3: You're welcome.
0: Bye-bye. All righty. Let's see here. We got time for one more question before we take our break. Another two answer. What is September's birth flowers? What are the birth flowers of September?
6: Do you know, Steve?
1: Nope.
0: It's okay. I didn't know before I looked it up.
1: I did see it online. But I don't even remember what the answer was.
0: It's okay. It ain't that deep. As the kids say nowadays.
1: The kids?
0: Yeah, they say, oh, it ain't that deep. I mean, it's not a big deal.
1: How old do you have to be to not be a kid anymore?
0: Now, that's a great question, because I know a lot of adults that... Never mind. All right, good morning. Welcome to Trivia.
3: What was the question again?
0: What are September's birth flowers?
3: Aster is one of them.
0: Mm-hmm.
3: Morning Glory.
0: Correct. All right, thank you so much, Wesley. Appreciate it.
3: You're welcome.
0: Bye-bye. All righty. Let's go ahead. We'll take a time out, and when we come back, we'll have more Town Talk trivia, but not before we tell you about what's going on over at Henderson Fruit and Produce, 1215 Old North Carolina Road here in Henderson, North Carolina. 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

0: Welcome back. Town Talk Trivia, everybody. Scout Hughes, Steve Lewis on a Friday. Hope everyone's doing mighty fine here on a Friday. This is September the 11th, 2026. About 20 minutes past the 11 o'clock hour. We're giving away Chick-fil-A today. We're doing September trivia today. Steve, go ahead. Get us back started.
1: Labor Day always falls on a Monday.
0: Correct.
1: How come?
0: Well, you got me there. Beats me. I'm just grateful. Sometimes you just be quiet and listen.
1: Labor Day always falls on a Monday. How come?
0: Well, once I figure it out, can we make more reasons to have more holidays like that?
1: Hey, talk to Donald. Talk to Donald.
0: Donald ain't got no business talking to me.
1: Hey, he's making all these other decisions that he says he's going to do.
0: He ain't got no business talking to me.
1: Oh, man. Hey.
0: I'm probably an ant compared to the stuff that he's got to deal with. All right. Good morning. Yeah, it's still morning. Good morning. What kind of trivia?
2: I was created to give a three-day weekend to give workers a well-deserved break.
1: That's
0: a good answer.
1: Monday for Labor Day was decided way before that.
2: Okay.
1: As a matter of fact, it was decided in 1884.
0: Oh, wow. You want to think about it? Call us back. I'll let you do that. All right.
1: Yeah. Labor Day always falls on a Monday. How come? And that decision was made in 1884.
0: But I thought, and darn it, I forgot to ask his name, but I thought that was a good answer.
1: Oh, yeah.
0: I thought it was a good answer. It's a reasonable answer.
1: Yeah.
0: Like, I know why it's on a Monday, but I don't know why Labor Day exists. I don't know I can make an assumption of why it's on a Monday and not like a certain date. Or is that part of the answer?
1: Not really.
0: Okay. But you know where I'm getting at.
1: Yeah. You can also tell me who decided that Labor Day would be on a Monday. It all fits in together. Okay. And again, this decision was made in 1884.
0: How did you spend your Labor Day?
1: Believe it or not, I didn't leave my apartment.
0: Really?
1: I had people came over.
0: Oh, so you are the host, the grand host.
1: No, it wasn't anything planned. Just some folks had dropped by, you know, and not even at the same time.
0: Yeah.
1: You know. But no, Labor Day was just a day of being lazy. Go ahead and ask a question.
0: Okay. All righty. Let's see here. You'll like this question. Which explorer discovered Manhattan Island on September the 4th, 1609? Good night. Which explorer discovered Manhattan Island on September the 4th, 1609? We'll take the phone call. Good morning. Welcome to trivia.
2: Oh, yes, sir. The creator of, there was two people actually credited for Labor Day, the creator of Labor Day, but one person named Peter McGuire.
1: What year was that?
2: 1882.
1: Okay. He may have created, but why is it on a Monday?
2: Okay.
1: Who decided that it would be on a Monday?
2: It was two people that was involved with it, Peter McGuire and Matthew McGuire.
1: Yeah, but they didn't decide that it would be on a Monday. What's your name? We're going to hold them over to the side. What's your name?
2: Robert.
1: Okay, Robert. We're going to hold you over to the side. Do a little bit more research and see.
0: Call
1: if you
0: us
1: can,
0: back.
1: Yeah, but we got your name, and we're just going to hold you off for a second.
2: Okay.
1: All right. Thanks, Robert.
0: Thank you. Bye-bye. All right. So you had your question, Steve.
1: Why is Labor Day, or who decided that Labor Day would be on a Monday? Actually, it's not one person. It's more like a group or an organization.
0: Okay. That may help me out. Okay. Of course, I'm not good at, like, mouthing stuff to you. Anyway. And then my question was, which explorer discovered Manhattan Island on September the 4th, 1609? Good morning. Welcome to Trivia.
3: Good morning.
0: Hey, Judy.
3: Doing well?
0: Good. Hope yes. You are.
3: I'm 1 year older.
0: Happy birthday to you.
3: Thank you.
0: Happy birthday to you. Happy birthday,
1: Judy.
0: Happy birthday to you.
1: And many more.
0: Cha-cha-cha. Well, congratulations, Judy.
3: Well, thank you. Hudson discovered Manhattan Island.
0: Henry Hudson did discover Manhattan Island. That is correct.
3: Yeah.
0: Had to think about that for a minute, but I'm glad you got that for us. So,
3: all right,
0: Judy. Thank you. Hey, did you think about Steve's question as well, or are you good?
3: No, I didn't think about that one. But did you enjoy the cookies or the any left from yesterday?
1: Oh, okay. So that's where they came from.
0: Okay, so I left work.
3: I told John Stevenson my name.
1: but he didn't leave a note or anything.
3: No, he didn't
0: leave a note for us, but that's okay. Cause
3: no, I did not.
0: Well, it's okay because me and Steve were talking about that this morning, and I didn't know what to think. And what did I say? I said something along the lines of
3: water because I don't do sodas.
1: Oh, okay. No problem.
0: That's all right.
1: But thank you so much, Judy.
0: Thank you, Judy. Appreciate it.
3: Uh-huh. Bye-bye.
1: Those giant chocolate chip cookies. Yes, sir.
0: Yeah. Oh, yeah. Oh, no. Oh, no. Oh, yeah. Even though that's Kool-Aid. Steve, we're still waiting on your question?
1: Yeah.
0: Okay.
1: In 1884, who decided or what group decided that Labor Day would be on a Monday?
0: Okay. All right. If you can, give me the date. Now, you can give me the year. That's fine. I'm not really looking for the year. I'm just looking for the month and the day that the Mayflower set off on its maiden voyage.
1: And we should know that the month would be September.
0: September. Yeah. So just give me the day.
1: Yeah.
0: Give me the day. I mean, you can tell me the year, but you ain't going to get extra credit. I'm like an English teacher. I'm not giving extra credit. Oh, dear. Of course, I wasn't. I really wasn't worth a darn in English. I was worth a lot in math and history.
1: Okay.
0: But, and then I got to college, and I realized I wasn't as smart as I thought I was. Anyway, oh, dear. But, yeah, give me the day in September that the Mayflower set off on its maiden voyage.
1: And we're still waiting to find out who decided that Labor Day would be on a Monday.
0: All righty. We'll take the phone call. Good morning. Welcome to Trivia.
4: Good morning, gentlemen.
0: Hey, Matthew, what's going on?
4: I'll tell you what, it is a very somber day, but obviously, I was down there in the middle of the World Trade Center area 1 year ago today, and it was September 11th, obviously, and that was one of the most profound moments as an American that I have ever seen or been a part of or felt. Because when you come off VZ in church, you know, and you got that little slope, and you're looking over and you see the falls, the two of them, and I saw it was a melting pot of people, and everybody was united. It brought tears to my eyes. It was just one of the most profound things that I've ever seen or been near, and I wish everybody could do that. Because it's therapeutic, and it's just a day we never thought would happen.
0: No.
4: September 16th, in other news, the Mayflower on the other side of the mountain up here, September 16th.
0: That is correct. That is correct. Thank you so much, Matthew.
4: I read that a couple of weeks ago.
0: I mean, if you don't mind sharing, Matthew, do you know what you were doing that September day?
4: Oh, I sure do. I sure do. I was sleeping in on a futon on the third floor of a fraternity house. And I got up, and I didn't have class until 10:50. And so I woke up around 9 o'clock, and I had no idea. I didn't wear my glasses. This is what's so funny. If you know me, you know I'm like half blind. And I didn't wear my glasses downstairs to take a shower. And I walked by my buddy's TV, and all I thought was it was just a plane crash, but I couldn't read what was going on. So I get done and go downstairs, walk to campus, and Josh Ward, a dear friend of mine, he was walking towards me, and he goes, "There's not going to be any classes." I said, "Why? What's going on?" He goes, "You don't know what's happening?" And that's when I found out that the Twin Towers had been struck. Mm-hmm. And the first thing I did was go to campus, make sure the professors were all good, because I believe it or not, I went by my syllabus and I didn't skip a lot of classes. And then I went with a group of fraternity brothers, and we got a lot of the international students. We invited all of them over to the house to hang out. Mm. That was a genuine fear of how people would respond to folks that didn't look like them. And my neighbor before I moved off campus was an Indian named Valikshan Jakku. We called him Will. And I get emails from him about once a month still to this day. And he came and stayed at the house for 3 days because he just wasn't comfortable. He didn't know what type of people he would see that, believe it or not, there were people that were very angry, of course, and rightfully so. But we were worried about, we were thinking the whole country could have been attacked for about 3 or 4 hours. Mm. And we had a very creative plan to take over a Walmart, and it had all the food and the medicine and ammunition and guns and everything we needed. That was our whole plan. We were going to park 18-wheeler trailers in front of it and kind of make it a barricade. And I know that's silly, but that's 19-year-old guys thinking, you know. But it was a day that brought a lot of people together. And I talked to some really, really good folks that day. And we were all shocked, and we were all sad. And the sense of patriotism in the weeks that followed is something that I think everybody would agree. I wish we could feel that again, because America was united, the strong. That's the only time in my life where I felt like everybody in this country was on the same page. Hmm. And it's not been that way for a long time, but sorry to ramble.
0: No.
4: But that was my experience. I was a sophomore undergrad at Barton College. And, I mean, it made all of us think twice. And I ended up having 5 or 6 guys I knew that dropped out of college and joined the Marines, Air Force, Army, all that kind of stuff.
5: Wow.
4: That was their response to it. And
5: wow.
4: Careers, some of them did their time and got out. But, you know, God bless them and thank them for their service. But wow. the lives... the lives that changed that day. We had another friend of mine who was going for a major career-changing interview. He was in the running for this big job. He had just graduated college a couple years earlier, and he was stuck in Philadelphia without a flight.
5: Wow.
4: And he ended up, the company that he was going to go work for ended up going bankrupt. He changed career paths, and now he's an executive in a completely different field. And that all happened because he was in Philadelphia on September 10th. And couldn't get out on September the 11th. They
5: wow.
4: closed air traffic down for 3 days in the country. Hmm. And it just, the spiraling effects of that day, the people who lived it, we're still finding out things that it caused.
5: Yeah.
4: And I don't think we'll see another sociological experiment again like that. I hope we never do. Gentlemen,
5: right.
4: Thank you for doing trivia. I appreciate the laughter. And I hope everybody has a wonderful and safe weekend, okay?
0: Well, thank you.
5: Thank you.
0: You do the same, Matthew. And thank you
4: thank
0: for your
4: you,
0: words.
4: Gentlemen. Bye.
0: Bye-bye. Hmm. I'm almost not sure what to say. Well, except I'll take the next phone call. Good morning. Welcome to Trivia.
6: Yeah, I think I finally got the answer to the what group?
2: passed the Labor Day to be on a Monday.
0: Yeah, go ahead.
2: The Knights of Labor, and that was in 1884.
1: Yes.
0: Okay.
1: Yes, indeed.
0: And this is Robert?
2: Yeah, it is Robert.
0: Okay. Well, we already got your...
2: In 1882, the Central Labor Union hosted the first official Labor Day celebration in New York on Tuesday, September 5th in 1882.
1: Okay. Yeah. And Robert, we're going to put your name in there one more time for the information.
2: Okay.
1: Thanks, man.
0: Thank you. Okay. Bye-bye. Kind of going back to what Matthew said, and I'll say this quick because we got to go to a break. A lot of people think about what happened in the moment and with the events that happened on 9/11. A lot of people not intentionally forget, but sometimes we just don't remember the response to it. And I'm not talking about, you know, the firefighters and the policemen, everyone trying to help everyone, but the ones that said, you know what, I'm going to join the military. And it's not so much about, you know, helping this country, and that's a great thing that people do, but it's more so the mindset of, like, how can I be a better man? How can I be a better person? How can I be a fountain and not a drain? So, we'll go ahead. We'll take a timeout. We'll be back with more Town Talk trivia right after this.
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0: Welcome back to Town Talk Trivia, everybody. Scout Hugh, Steve Lewis, Chick-fil-A, and September Trivia. We thank you for listening. Our phone number, 252-492-5594. We did get an answer on Steve's question, which is great. Thank you, Robert.
1: The Knights of Labor. The Knights of Labor chose Monday.
0: And we also had Matthew that answered the question about the Mayflower setting its voyage on September the 16th as well. So there you go. Let's see here. Let's see. Here's an interesting one. What day did the city of Los Angeles remove the land from the Hollywood sign? Obviously, it's in September. Again, you don't have to give me the year, but on what day in the month of September did the city of Los Angeles remove the land part from the Hollywood sign? Because it used to just say Hollywood land.
1: Yeah.
0: But now it just says Hollywood. What day did they remove that?
1: And I had seen somewhere a while back the reason that they removed it.
0: What?
1: Okay, and I think I do know why they removed the land part.
0: That's not what I was thinking. Okay.
1: Okay. And this won't affect your answer, but Hollywood land was, I think, 13 letters, and 13 is supposed to be bad luck.
0: I've heard that before. Good morning. Welcome to Trivia. Oh.
2: How you doing?
0: Hey, good. Hope you are, Kim.
2: So was it September 1949?
0: Yes, it was 1949. Do you have the day?
2: No, I don't have the day.
1: Yeah, he didn't want the year. We wanted the day.
2: The day?
0: Yeah, I'll let you hang on because I know you. Because if you told me the year, then you must have the day close by.
2: Oh, no.
0: Yeah.
2: I don't have it.
0: Well, you know what?

0: 25 years ago.
1: Well, Judy, have a great day. You know,
2: I'm sorry.
3: I'm going to hit him for you, Judy. I'll hit him.
0: Well, I know.
1: Ow, Steve.
0: I had come home from working night duty in the emergency room and had laid down on the sofa to take a, just to watch TV for a minute, fell asleep, and woke up when the second plane hit the
1: tower. Oh, my goodness.
0: Yeah.
2: Wow.
0: And I knew someone who had worked in the debris up there and got cancer and died.
1: That's horrible.
0: Yeah. All right. Y'all have a great day.
1: Well, Judy,
0: remember everybody.
1: Yes. Yes.
0: Yeah,
1: and
0: have a safe weekend.
1: Thank you for sharing.
3: Judy. Thanks, Nora.
0: Uh-huh. Bye-bye.
1: I didn't mean to be joking like that at her. I was just trying to, I don't know what I was trying to do. Lord of mercy. But Judy, yes.
3: Hit you again. Don't do that no more.
1: Golly. Make me as red as that marker up there. Lord of mercy. Anyway, I could say something else, but I don't know if you could. Never mind. All right. But yes, the answer is September the 26th, 1949. And you said the reason was because it had 13 letters in the name, and they thought that 13 was unlucky.
3: Well, to this day, a lot of folks think the number 13
1: That is true. That is true.
3: Friday the 13th.
1: Right. Right. All righty. Steve, what you got?
3: September 19th, 1893.
1: Okay.
3: Which country was the first to give women the right to vote?
1: Was it? Nope. Nope, not even. Not even going to do a Genghis Khan moment again. Not even.
3: September 19th, 1893, which country was the first country to give women the right to vote?
1: I almost did it, too. Can you mouth it to me?
3: I'll just show you.
1: Okay, so it had nothing to do with... had nothing to do with what I was going to say, which was good, but you still can't take that risk. Oh, dear.
3: Thank you.
1: Lord mercy. Repeat your question, because I feel like I...
3: September 19th, 1893. Which country was the first to give women the right to vote?
1: All right. 252-492-5594. I'll throw this one out here as well. As many of you out there may know now, famous Super Bowl winning quarterback Patrick Mahomes was born in the month of September. What day was he born? Let's take the phone call. Good morning. Welcome to trivia.
0: Steve, the answer to your question is Finland.
3: No.
0: It's not?
3: No.
0: Okay. All right. Maybe that was the first one in Europe. I don't know. All right.
1: All right. Thank you, Judy.
3: Judy.
1: I love her enthusiasm. Oh,
3: I'm telling you, right?
1: Like, I remember my football coach would tell me, or you know, growing up, they said, well, I don't want you to go 100%. Even if you're wrong, go 100%. Like,
3: strong and wrong.
1: Exactly. Let's take the phone call. Good morning. Welcome to trivia.
4: I don't have a clue. I just wanted to ask you, did you get that peach that was in your...
3: Yes.
1: Yeah.
3: I what was it, about 4 or 5 peaches?
4: Yeah, no, I'm talking to Scout.
1: She left it was the food line bag or a Dollar General bag with my name on it. And had a lot of fruit in there. I got it. Actually, I got it on Tuesday because I was... Well, even though I did come to work Monday for about an hour and a half, I do whatever I could before I was hanging out with my mom and sister. But yeah, I got your stuff. I got your stuff.
4: Okay, yeah, I know you said you didn't eat peaches. So you said
1: my grandfather does. Yes. And he loves them.
4: Let me put one in here for him. Okay, that's all I wanted to know. See you Monday, Lord willing, the creek don't.
1: See what I tell you, Steve. Thank you, Sandra.
4: Oh, you're welcome.
1: Bye-bye. Bye. One of my old friends in radio works in Mount Airy. His name's Tim Fry, and he always ends off his show. All right, good Lord willing, the creek's gonna rise. I'll see you bright-eyed and bushy-tailed with a large cup of coffee in my hand. All right, well, that's all right.

0: Oh, no, he only says, with a smile on my face and a large cup of coffee in my hand. They love Folgers over there. Good morning. Welcome to Trivia.
1: Hello.
0: Hey, Kim.
1: Patrick Mahomes' birthday is September 17th.
0: That is correct.
1: 1995.
0: That is correct. All righty. Okay. Kim,
1: Thank you.
0: Oh, bye-bye.
1: You're welcome. Bye-bye.
0: All right. Did you still have a question, or what was it?
2: Which country was the first to give women the right to vote? They did that on September 19th, 1893.
0: All right. Good morning. Welcome to Trivia.
3: Patrick Mahomes' birthday?
0: Yeah, go ahead.
3: September 17th, 1995.
0: That's correct. Who's this?
3: Phyllis.
0: All right. Well, thank you so much, Phyllis. We got your name in the bucket.
3: Great. Thank you so much.
0: Thank you. Bye-bye. All right. And, oh, well, you can also tell me another, well, never mind. I'll just take the phone call. Good morning. Welcome to Trivia.
4: Well, it's me again.
0: Hey, Judy.
4: New Zealand. Was that the one that gave the women the first right to vote?
2: That's the answer I was looking for, Judy.
4: Okay, that was 1893.
2: Yep.
0: That's right.
4: Well, Finland was the one that was the first in Europe to give women the right to vote.
2: Okay.
4: All right.
2: Thanks, Judy.
0: Thank you, Judy.
4: All right. Bye-bye.
0: All right. I did not realize how over time we were. Let's go. Well, dadgummit. Good morning.
2: Pay attention.
0: Good morning. Welcome to Trivia.
5: Hello? I was going to answer the question, but Judy got it.
0: Well, that's okay. Thank you for calling, Kim.
5: Okay, thank you.
0: Thank bye-bye. You, bye-bye. Yeah, I didn't realize how much overtime we were. All right, your time right now, 11:49 here on the Eastern Seaboard. We'll be right back with a home stretch of Town Talk Trivia right after this.
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1: Welcome back to Town Talk Trivia. Scout Hughes, Steve Lewis. We don't have too much time left, and that's my fault. I apologize for that. 11:52 now here on the Eastern Seaboard. I'll throw a question out there. Lord, I can't even speak anymore. Tell me Freddie Mercury's birthday. It's in September. Tell me the day. You don't have to give me the year. Freddie Mercury was born on what day?
2: And if you know who Freddie Mercury is, we'll put your name in the hat, a bucket one more time.
1: That sounds good to me. 252-492-5594. Tell me Freddie Mercury's birthday. Your hint is it's in September. No kidding, Scott. I didn't know that. Did not know that. All righty, here we go. Welcome to trivia.
3: September 5th.
1: I say that again.
3: September 5th.
1: Okay, good.
2: It sounded like you said the 10th.
1: I thought. Yeah. Well, this is Kim, yeah?
3: Yes.
1: All right, thank you so much, Kim. Appreciate it. We got you in the bucket.
3: Thank you. All right, bye-bye. Bye-bye. Have a good one.
2: Oh, you too. Have a good weekend, Kim.
1: Sorry, I didn't mean it.
2: I'm going to hit them for you, Kim.
1: That was golly.
2: Pay attention and stop cutting.
1: You're messing up my hair.
2: Thank you, Kim.
1: Oh, Lord, that's probably Kim. Hey, Kim.
4: I'm not Kim.
1: Ah, dang it. Hey, Judy.
4: He was the lead single queen.
2: Yes. Yeah.
1: Yes, yes. Yeah. Okay, yeah, Judy. All right.
4: Okay, bye-bye. Thank you.
1: Lord, oh, to quote the great show, Frasier, what is a boy to do? Oh, dear. I mean, we got a minute and a half. What do you say, Steve? Shall we take it to the house?
5: Take it to the house.
1: All righty. Round and round and round it goes. Whatever, something nobody knows, and... ready to write it down, Steve?
2: Mm-hmm.
1: I'm just going to double-check that this person hasn't won in the past month, and they have not. Our winner today is Robert.
5: Oh, right, Robert.
1: Congratulations, yeah. Robert. You are our winner for today. Thank you all very much for listening. Steve, you got a last word for us? We got about 50 seconds.
2: Have a good weekend.
1: And there you go. Oh, dear. For Steve Lewis, I'm Scout Hughes. Thank you all very much for listening. Hey, stay tuned. We've got a lot of good programming coming up. We got NCN News coming up. We also will have local Henderson News with John Charles Rose up at 12 noon. And then it's The Blast coming up at 12:05 or around there or so. We try our best sometimes. Let's see. And then it's also Top Hits of the 90s today, so that'll be fantastic. All right, well, that'll do it for us here on Sports Talk on WISES. Once again, for Steve Lewis, I'm Scout Hughes. Thank you all very much for listening. Hey, this weekend, find yourself a pew on Sunday. You'll be glad you did. We'll see you next time. Stay tuned for NCN News.
6: NCN News. I'm Mike Riley. Late Friday marks 25 years since the September 11th, 2001 terrorist attacks. President Trump remembered the day.
7: 8:20 a.m. on a cloudless Tuesday morning, American Airlines Flight 77 took off 25 miles from here. On board, a flight attendant whose mind was elsewhere. She had just learned that she was expecting her first child and was so excited.
6: Among the heroes on that flight was another of the flight attendants, Randolph County native Sandy Bradshaw. The minister at Bradshaw's Greensboro Church, Reverend Cindy Higgins, tells WFMY.
8: This beautiful, inside and out, vibrant woman who never just dipped her toe in something she would go full in, always kind of brought joy and brightness to a room, and somebody that adored her family.
6: She helped storm the terrorists. The war with Iran is causing gas prices to surge again. In North Carolina, the average price for a gallon of regular unleaded is $3.95 a gallon. Raleigh driver Josh Emick told CBS 17.
9: I unfortunately have a car that takes 89 or above, so I have no choice but to get the more expensive gas. So it's just been something I'm kind of used to, but I'm definitely not used to spending $65.70 to fill it up. It was a lot cheaper a couple years back.
6: The ongoing trade war between the United States and Canada could lead to changes in medication costs and availability. Dr. Craig Richardson is an economics professor at Winston-Salem State University and tells WXII.
10: It's really going to depend on the complexity of that supply chain and how many things are used to make this final product in the United States.
6: Mecklenburg County health officials are investigating three human cases of West Nile virus. Dr. Donald Dumford, an infectious disease specialist, tells WCNC.
11: We tend to see rises in it in late summer, especially in August and September.
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14: I get up, get on up. I get up, get on up. 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Then at 8, the latest local news and events with John Charles Rose. Oh, and of course, I'll tell you the color of the day. 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
18: Thank you for listening to WIZS. Today marks 25 years since September the 11th, 2001, and the terrorist attacks, a day that changed America. It left an enduring mark on communities and the nation. On September the 11th, 2001, hijackers seized four commercial airliners. Two planes were flown into the World Trade Center's Twin Towers in New York City. A third struck the Pentagon outside Washington. Passengers aboard United Flight 93 fought back, and their plane crashed in a field in Pennsylvania. Nearly 3,000 people were killed. That includes airline passengers, office workers, police officers, firefighters, other first responders. In the days, the months, the years that followed and have followed, many more first responders and survivors have faced illnesses connected with the debris that was in their eyes and on their bodies and in their ears and in their nose at Ground Zero. Of course, as Americans today, we pause, we remember, we never have forgotten, we will not forget that day, those lost, the honor, the courage, first responders and ordinary citizens, what they did. Reflecting on the unity as well, we continue to do that, that followed that dark day, one of the darkest days in American history. Of course, today, moments of silence, memorial services, flag displays, and more. So many ways that we are demonstrating that we have not and we will never forget. In local news here, a data center developer has sent a letter to county leaders stating that it has reluctantly made a decision to file a plan for development of a site along U.S. Highway 158. The letter dated September the 9th was sent by email to the Vance County Board of Commissioners and the Vance County Planning Board in care of County Manager Renee Perry, and it was signed by Tom Natelli with Natelli Holdings. Natelli said in his letter, given the extensive efforts already underway and our ongoing reliance on the current county ordinances governing land use and development of this site, we have been closely following, he said, the discussions around the possible imposition of a moratorium and adoption of new regulations under the existing or revised UDO to more fully regulate data centers. Natelli said, the uncertainty this causes is very problematic for us at this stage of our efforts. He said, we therefore reluctantly made the decision today, in reference to a couple of days ago at this point on September the 9th, to file a plan for development of this site. The county, as you may know, is in the process of updating its unified development ordinance, and Natelli cited several proposed items within the document that would, quote, need some refinement to be workable in the circumstance. Included along with the letter was a redlined copy of the UDO, at least this part of it, with preferred edits to wording regarding everything from setbacks and buffers to cooling systems and even decommissioning protocols. Natelli said they've conducted a wide range of planning, engineering, and design work to, quote, confirm that a data center campus can be responsibly developed on the site, along with environmental impact studies and talks with Duke Energy to make sure adequate energy is available, quote, without causing adverse consequences to the local community and ratepayers. Natelli said community engagement meetings would be planned at an appropriate time. There are still details that must all come together, he said, for the project to be viable. Acknowledging that it did not believe they'd be able to satisfy everyone, Natelli wrote, I do think we can try to reasonably address matters of concern and explain how we intend to reasonably approach development of this campus. An extension of this news story, too, is the fact that the Vance County Board of Commissioners has scheduled a legislative hearing for Monday, September the 14th at 6 p.m., to receive public comments about two topics surrounding data centers, including the possible adoption of a 60-day moratorium and the proposed zoning ordinance amendment that deals with data center development, at least one of the amendments that does. The hearing is on the agenda for the regular commissioner's meeting in the commissioner's meeting room, second floor of the county admin office, 122 Young Street. The agenda for the meeting is at vancecounty.org. According to published legal ads notifying the public about the hearings, the moratorium ordinance being considered would address, quote, the acceptance, processing, and approval of development applications for data centers submitted after the adoption of the moratorium within Vance County. If there are additional questions, they should be directed to the Vance County Planning Department. Thank you for listening to WIZS News.
2: And it's 6 minutes after 12 o'clock. I'm Steve Lewis. Time for The Blast. And on Friday is Top Hits from the 90s. Today we're going to feature two performers from the 90s. This first performer believe it or not, wrote his first song when he was 7 years old. Yeah. And then when he was 18, he signed his first record deal with Warner Brothers Records. That was in 1976. He's considered one of the greatest musicians of his generation, able to play the guitar, the bass, keyboard, synthesizers, drums, and other percussion instruments. And this first song actually was a last-minute addition to the soundtrack album from the movie Graffiti Bridge. We start off, hits from the 90s, with

0: WIZS. Prince wrote that song so he could serenade his fiance, Maite, as the most beautiful girl in the world. Released in February of 1994. And it didn't come out as Prince being the performer. Remember when he changed his name to Symbol? Yeah, a song as the Symbol. And he did that because of differences between himself and Warner Brothers. The most beautiful girl in the world. That's Prince. It's Hits from the 90s on The Blast.
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0: 1450, 100.1, WIZS. We are your community voice, and it's Top Hits from the 90s on The Blast. I'm Steve Lewis, and today we're featuring two of the most popular performers of the 90s. We heard from Prince, Thieves in the Temple, and The Most Beautiful Girl in the World, and one of the other, and it's always been a debate, who was more popular, who was better? Was it Prince, or was it Michael Jackson? Now, Michael, this song we're going to start with was the first song from the Dangerous album that came out in 1991. Now, it was actually recorded over 18 months. It took 18 months to record this next song. And part of the reason was Michael purposely wanted a sound that was different from the sound that had been established when he worked with Quincy Jones. This song was a number one hit in 20 different countries. Yeah. Hits from the 90s on The Blast. Michael Jackson, Black or White.

Michael Jackson, Black or White. It's top hits from the 90s on The Blast. I'm Steve Lewis. And the last song for today from Michael Jackson, if you think back to the video for Remember the Time, Magic Johnson was in it. And yeah, you got to go check it out. The video for Remember the Time featured Magic Johnson in it. And this song was recorded in February of 1991, but it wasn't released until January of the next year, 1992. Co-written with Teddy Riley from Blackstreet. And this one is also from the Dangerous LP. The Blast, top hits from the 90s. We wrap it up with Michael Jackson, Remember the Time.

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4: Good Friday morning. We start today with some scattered cloud cover and temperatures in the 70s. By this afternoon, we'll see plenty of sunshine and highs will reach the mid-90s. Some isolated showers and storms are possible later today, and some brief wind gusts and some localized flooding can't be ruled out. We'll drop to the low 70s by Saturday morning after a few storms early tonight. Then we'll have a better chance for scattered storms on Saturday with highs in the mid to upper 80s. I'm meteorologist Grant Skinner in the NCN Weather Center.

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0: I'm Mike Rayleigh. Today marks 25 years since the September 11th, 2001 terrorist attacks. President Trump remembered that day in Washington, D.C.
1: Here at the Pentagon, and A.B. Harriman had just gotten off the phone with his 10-year-old son. A secretary was celebrating her 46th birthday. So happy she was. A sergeant major was chatting with some colleagues he had hosted for a dinner party over the weekend.
0: A Raleigh man who survived the September 11th terrorist attacks is reflecting on the experience that changed the course of his life. John Securia was 22 years old and living in New York City when the attacks occurred. He tells ABC 11.
2: I've had a couple of decades and then some to think about it, and I've landed on three things. Gratitude, service, and optimism in the future. Some people might call it an abundance mindset.
0: This month marks 2 years since Helene devastated Western North Carolina. While communities across the mountains have made major progress, recovery does not look the same everywhere. In Henderson County, Bat Cave Fire and Rescue Chief Steve Freeman said,
3: "We've come a long way with that. There are some things that could be done better, and all it takes is for one hurricane to come through, not as bad as Helene, but all the work that has been done in Lake Lure and Chimney Rock, water runs downhill."
0: North Carolina secured $455 million in payments for Chemours, DuPont, and Corteva over PFAS pollution, along with a separate $135 million reserve intended to protect future drinking water and cleanup work. September is Prostate Cancer Awareness Month. It's one of the most common cancers affecting men in the United States. William Moore, the Lineberger Comprehensive Cancer Center in Chapel Hill, tells us.
4: We have an event coming up next week on the 18th and Friday in New Bern, downtown, where we will be providing some free PSA screenings.
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0: For the rest of our Friday, we'll see mostly sunny to partly cloudy skies with highs reaching the mid-90s. Heat index values reach just over 100 degrees in some spots. Some isolated storms are possible later in the day, and some brief wind gusts and some localized flooding can't be ruled out with a couple of storms. We drop to the low 70s by Saturday morning with partly cloudy skies. Then after some patchy fog early Saturday, we'll have more showers and storms later in the day with highs in the mid to upper 80s. I'm meteorologist Grant Skinner in the NCN Weather Center.
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0: It's week four of the football season, and Vance County will continue their road trip this Friday as they take on the Rocky Mount Griffons. Scout Hughes and Doc Askew have all the action for you in this regular season matchup. Pregame is at 6:50 p.m. with kickoff at 7 p.m. on WISES Henderson, your community voice for news and sports. 1450 a.m., 100.1 FM, and everywhere all around the world on WISES.com. 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

0: For the rest of our Friday, we'll see mostly sunny to partly cloudy skies with highs reaching the mid-90s. Heat index values reach just over 100 degrees in some spots. Some isolated storms are possible later in the day, and some brief wind gusts and some localized flooding can't be ruled out with a couple of storms. We drop to the low 70s by Saturday morning with partly cloudy skies. Then after some patchy fog early Saturday, we'll have more showers and storms later in the day with highs in the mid to upper 80s. I'm meteorologist Grant Skinner in the NCN Weather Center.
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0: WCN News, I'm Melissa Vale. In an AP interview, Beth Hillman, the president and CEO of the 9/11 Memorial and Museum, says the story of September 11th is still unfolding.
1: The impact of that toxic dust, of the negative impact on the health of the people who rushed to respond or who were close by the sites of the attacks in Shanksville at the Pentagon and right here at the World Trade Center, that's a story that's still having tremendous impacts on people. We're adding a moment of silence to the commemoration this year, a seventh bell that will ring after all the names of family members are read, and that's to recognize the people who have died from 9/11 related illness and injury since 9/11.
0: The price of diesel is hitting record highs, just as many U.S. farmers are harvesting two of the nation's largest commodities, soybeans and corn. That means they'll need countless gallons of fuel for combines, tractors and trucks. Diesel hit a record price in the U.S. last week, soaring to an average of $5.85 a gallon for the first time. Friday marks 25 years since the September 11, 2001 terrorist attacks. United Airlines Flight 93 was carrying 40 people when passengers and crew members fought back against its hijackers. Among those heroes was Randolph County native Sandy Bradshaw, a flight attendant on the plane who helped storm the terrorists. The minister at Bradshaw's Greensboro Church, Reverend Cindy Higgins, tells WFMY.
2: Got a phone call from a church member and turned on the TV and found out about that. And it was not long after that when Bob Henderson was the other pastor, the head of staff, and he called and said, "Can you get ready and go with me to the Bradshaw's house? Because we think Sandy was in that airplane."
0: President Donald Trump is coming to North Carolina to campaign for Republican U.S. Senate candidate Michael Whatley. According to a social media post by Whatley, Trump will be coming to Gastonia on September 16th. The event will be held at the Gastonia Municipal Airport. The event is set to begin at 7 p.m. You're listening to NCN News.
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3: 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Playing everything from the 80s, I'm Gonzo Gates. This hour we've got great 80s hits on the way from Lou Gramm, Cheap Trick and the Miami Sound Machine, plus a hit inspired by a crush. All that and so much more is coming up on the 80s Vault.

WIZS, 1450 AM, 100.1 FM. That is Brooks and Dunn, Neon Moon, to start off the 4 o'clock hour. This is the afternoon drive. Scout Hughes filling in for John Stevenson just for a little while. Hope everyone's had a good day so far on this Friday, September the 11th. And as we remember the tragic events that happened on this day 25 years ago, across New York City, Washington, D.C., and in Pennsylvania as well, for the 9/11 attacks. We also remember a great song that Alan Jackson wrote about a month after the attacks had happened. Here is Alan Jackson with "Where Were You?" Right here, WIZS. Hope you listen to the words, listen to the song. This is the Afternoon Drive.

0: 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As we remember the 25th anniversary of 9/11, Alan Jackson, where were you? Sometimes there are no words to speak, but sometimes that's okay. If you remember where you were that day, remember what you were doing when the towers hit. But like I said, sometimes there are just no words to say. Once again, that's Alan Jackson with Where Were You? And Scout Hughes here filling in for John Stevenson for a while. We'll be right back. We'll take a time out. We'll come back with more music. Hey, stay tuned. We'll have the NCN News Minute coming up at 15 after. This is The Afternoon Drive.
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0: price of diesel is hitting record highs, just as many U.S. farmers are harvesting two of the nation's largest commodities, soybeans and corn. That means they'll need countless gallons of the fuel for combines, tractors and trucks. Diesel hit a record price in the U.S. last week. U.S. inflation accelerated last month as gas prices spiked in the wake of renewed fighting in the Middle East, underscoring the affordability challenges that are top of mind for many voters as midterm elections near. President Donald Trump is coming to North Carolina to campaign for Republican U.S. Senate candidate Michael Whatley. According to a social media post by Whatley, Trump will be coming to Gastonia on September 16th. The event will be held at the Gastonia Municipal Airport. Two people have been arrested in connection with a break-in and burglary at the Buncombe County home of NASCAR driver Dave Marcus, authorities confirmed. On September 3rd, Buncombe County detectives charged 27-year-old Haley Bolin. On September 8th, detectives arrested a second person, 29-year-old Cameron Simotas. Melissa Vale, NCN News.
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2: All right, Scout Hughes here with you. This is the Afternoon Drive. John Stevenson will be back shortly. I got to tell you about the great things going on later today here on WISCS. Of course, we got NCN News coming up. First, NCN Sports at 25 after. Then we'll have NCN News at 4:55, followed by Local Henderson News with John Charles Rose. You don't want to miss that. We'll also have the audio portion of WREL 5:30, the Joy Christian Center broadcast at 6, Vance County, Friday Night Football, pregame at 6:50, and kickoff at 7. It's all here, WISES. Here's the times.

19 minutes after 4 o'clock, you got the afternoon drive. Good Friday afternoon. John Stevenson in the studio. Stay tuned. We'll have NCNN sports and weather on the way for you. Currently, it is 85 degrees under mostly cloudy skies. 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

0: NCN Sports, I'm Kyle Nash. I'm the Carolina Panthers. Open their regular season Sunday, hosting the Chicago Bears at Bank of America Stadium, looking to build on last season's playoff run. Owner David Tepper told reporters Thursday that he is a big believer in quarterback Bryce Young's abilities.
1: You know, Bryce is the sort of guy that doesn't feel the pressure, right? We saw that against the Rams twice. You know, when you have that kind of performance, you know it's there. You know, can he bring it every single game? I believe he can.
0: In other NFL news, New England placed wide receiver A.J. Brown on his short-term IR due to a high ankle sprain. He will be out for a minimum of 4 weeks. The Atlanta Falcons ruled out quarterback Tua Tagovailoa for Sunday's opener against Pittsburgh with an oblique injury. Cooper Rush will get to start Sunday. NC State returns to the field tonight, hosting FCS opponent Richmond at Carter-Finley Stadium. The Wolfpack are coming off their worst season opening loss since 2008, falling 34-8 to Virginia. Head coach Dave Doran says quarterback C.J. Bailey is using the disappointment from his career worst 52.2% completion rate as motivation in practice.
2: He's pissed off at the world just like I am, you know. He's a competitive dude. He owned it after the game, which you would expect, and, you know, like I told him, all you can do now is go make up for it.
0: On Saturday, East Tennessee State at North Carolina, Campbell at Florida, and Western Carolina at Cincinnati. In FCS action, Elon is on the road at number 13 in Rhode Island. The U.S. Open continues tonight in Flushing Meadows with the men's semifinals. Top-seeded Alexander Zverev faces Karen Khachanov, while Americans Francis Tiafoe and Ben Shelton meet it later tonight. Week 4 of high school football continues tonight with top-ranked Huff at Mooresville and number 20 Clayton hosting West Johnston. Minor league baseball playoffs continue tonight with two game threes. Greensboro Grasshoppers face Frederick, with the winner advancing to face the Winston-Salem Dash in the South Atlantic League Championship Series. In the Carolina League, Hickory Crawdads face Charleston, with the winner advancing to host the Fayetteville Woodpeckers in the Championship Series. 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
0: In Major League Baseball tonight, Atlanta hosts division rival Philadelphia. Baltimore visits Toronto, and Houston travels to Tampa Bay in a matchup of division leaders. In USL Super League action, Carolina Ascent visits Lexington SC in a rematch of last season's league final. The Ascent are 1 point behind Sporting Jacks for first place. In men's college soccer today, number 1 Stanford visits North Carolina. Number 23 High Point faces number 4 Georgetown, and UNC Greensboro visits number 6 South Carolina. On the women's side, NC State travels to number 18 Florida State. In college volleyball earlier today, LSU swept Charlotte 3-0, while UNCW defeated Norfolk State 3-1. The Seahawks will face UNC Asheville later today. The FIBA World Cup continues Saturday, with the United States facing Spain in the semifinals, looking for their 9th title since 1983 and 5th in a row. Kyle Nashheim, NCN Sports.
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7: For the rest of our Friday, we'll see mostly sunny to partly cloudy skies with highs reaching the mid-90s. Heat index values reach just over 100 degrees in some spots. Some isolated storms are possible later in the day, and some brief wind gusts and some localized flooding can't be ruled out with a couple of storms. We drop to the low 70s by Saturday morning with partly cloudy skies. Then after some patchy fog early Saturday, we'll have more showers and storms later in the day with highs in the mid to upper 80s. I'm meteorologist Grant Skinner in the NCN Weather Center.

0: It's music right there from Genesis with Misunderstanding. 437 and a half. Before that, we had music from Earth, Wind, and Fire. John Stevenson with the afternoon drive, and lots more on the way, including the local Henderson news at 5 o'clock p.m. with John Charles Rose. And, of course, we'll have NCNN Network news at 4:55. And we'll get some more music. Ashley McBride on the other side of this break.
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0: 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Union Chapel Church of Kittrell Missions is going to have their monthly Cruise In for Christ event featuring classic cars and trucks. It's going to be on Saturday, September the 12th from 4 p.m. until 7 p.m. Location is Tony's Auto Parking Lot, 415 Raleigh Road in Henderson. Guests can enjoy free hot dogs, hamburgers, fries, onion rings, drinks, and an ice cream bar and good Christian fellowship. A donation box will be available, and all proceeds will support the 2027 Kittrell Revival. Everyone is invited to attend. The event will be held at, actually, it will be held rain or shine because a lot of it is inside at Tony's Auto. If it does rain, there won't be as many cars to view, though. Again, it's going to be on Saturday, September the 12th. That is tomorrow from 4 p.m. until 7 p.m., 415 Raleigh Road in Henderson.
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6: 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We'll have NCNN Network News coming up in just a little bit at 4:55. And, of course, the local Henderson News on at 5 o'clock p.m. with John Charles Rose right here on WICS Henderson. Right now, we get some music from the Tams. This one is a beach music track. It's called All My Hard Times.

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1: NCN News, I'm Melissa Dale. AP correspondent Julie Walker reports as Americans commemorate the 25th anniversary of 9/11.
2: The U.S. commemorates the 25th anniversary of the 9/11 attacks that left nearly 3,000 people dead and the nation shaken. On Friday, President Trump was at a ceremony at the Pentagon. Former Presidents George W. Bush, Bill Clinton, Barack Obama, and Joe Biden, and current Vice President J.D. Vance were at Ground Zero in New York, where victims' family members read aloud the long list of names. Other officials were at the Flight 93 National Memorial in Shanksville. I'm Julie Walker.
1: Officials say Yemen's Iranian-backed Houthi rebels have captured a strategic island at the southern entrance to the Red Sea. The capture opens a new front in the Iran war and further threatens Saudi oil exports through one of the world's key shipping lanes. ECU poll provides a fresh snapshot of the North Carolina U.S. Senate race as absentee-by-mail ballots head out to voters. The poll shows Democrat Roy Cooper leading Republican Michael Whatley 46-39%. 14% of those surveyed are undecided. ECU poll director Dr. Peter Francia tells WITN.
3: Among those voters who did say the economy was the top issue, Roy Cooper has a significant advantage over Michael Whatley. And if you look at voters who are focused on crime, Whatley does much better than Roy Cooper on that issue. If you look at those who identify immigration and border security as their top issue, Whatley does well among those voters.
1: The 2026 Atlanta hurricane season has been slow, with significantly below average tropical cyclone development. During a typical hurricane season through September 11th, there would already be 8 named storms, with at least 3 becoming hurricanes, and at least 1 major hurricane. This season, we've had 5 named storms, but none have reached hurricane status. 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
1: Victims from Flight 93 were remembered in Pennsylvania, AP's Lisa Dwyer reports.
5: Flight 93 was the fourth plane hijacked on September 11th, 2001. Officials believe it was headed for Washington, but the plane went down near Shanksville, Pennsylvania, after passengers and crew members stormed the cockpit. Each flight that crashed that morning was remembered. First, American Airlines Flight 11, then United Airlines Flight 175, and American Airlines Flight 77. By then, those aboard Flight 93 realized what was happening and decided to regain control of the plane. At the Flight 93 National Memorial, family members then read the names of those who died, including the name of a 32-year-old known for his famous final words on a phone call.
6: Todd Morgan Beamer.
5: Who said, "Let's roll." Before he and others rushed the cockpit. I'm Lisa Dwyer.
1: Top leaders in North Carolina say the city of Rocky Mount has made good progress climbing out of its well-documented financial struggles, even as the city's financial challenges continue to be monitored by the state. This week, Rocky Mount officials acknowledged its recent placement on the Local Government Commission Unit Assistance List based on recent audited financial statements. This month marks 2 years since Helene devastated western North Carolina. While communities across the mountains have made major progress, recovery does not look the same everywhere. In Henderson County, Bat Cave Fire and Rescue Chief Steve Freeman says,
7: "We've come a long way with that. There's some things that could be done better, and all it takes is for one hurricane to come through, not as bad as Helene, but all the work that has been done in Lake Lure and Chimney Rock, water runs downhill."
1: NCN News, I'm Alyssa Vail.
8: It's 5 o'clock. 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
13: Thank you for listening to WIZS. Today marks 25 years since September the 11th, 2001, and the terrorist attacks, a day that changed America. It left an enduring mark on communities and the nation. On September the 11th, 2001, hijackers seized four commercial airliners. Two planes were flown into the World Trade Center's Twin Towers in New York City. A third struck the Pentagon outside Washington. Passengers aboard United Flight 93 fought back, and their plane crashed in a field in Pennsylvania. Nearly 3,000 people were killed. That includes airline passengers, office workers, police officers, firefighters, other first responders. In the days, the months, the years that followed and have followed, many more first responders and survivors have faced illnesses connected with the debris that was in their eyes and on their bodies and in their ears and in their nose at Ground Zero. Of course, as Americans today, we pause, we remember, we never have forgotten, we will not forget that day, those lost, the honor, the courage, first responders and ordinary citizens, what they did. Reflecting on the unity as well, we continue to do that, that followed that dark day, one of the darkest days in American history. Of course, today, moments of silence, memorial services, flag displays, and more. So many ways that we are demonstrating that we have not and we will never forget. In local news here, a data center developer has sent a letter to county leaders stating that it has reluctantly made a decision to file a plan for development of a site along U.S. Highway 158. The letter dated September the 9th was sent by email to the Vance County Board of Commissioners and the Vance County Planning Board in care of County Manager Renee Perry, and it was signed by Tom Natelli with Natelli Holdings. Natelli said in his letter, given the extensive efforts already underway and our ongoing reliance on the current county ordinances governing land use and development of this site, we have been closely following, he said, the discussions around the possible imposition of a moratorium and adoption of new regulations under the existing or revised UDO to more fully regulate data centers. Natelli said, the uncertainty this causes is very problematic for us at this stage of our efforts. He said, we therefore reluctantly made the decision today, in reference to a couple of days ago at this point on September the 9th, to file a plan for development of this site. The county, as you may know, is in the process of updating its unified development ordinance, and Natelli cited several proposed items within the document that would, quote, need some refinement to be workable in the circumstance. Included along with the letter was a redlined copy of the UDO, at least this part of it, with preferred edits to wording regarding everything from setbacks and buffers to cooling systems and even decommissioning protocols. Natelli said they've conducted a wide range of planning, engineering, and design work to, quote, confirm that a data center campus can be responsibly developed on the site, along with environmental impact studies and talks with Duke Energy to make sure adequate energy is available, quote, without causing adverse consequences to the local community and ratepayers. Natelli said community engagement meetings would be planned at an appropriate time. There are still details that must all come together, he said, for the project to be viable. Acknowledging that it did not believe they'd be able to satisfy everyone, Natelli wrote, I do think we can try to reasonably address matters of concern and explain how we intend to reasonably approach development of this campus. An extension of this news story, too, is the fact that the Vance County Board of Commissioners has scheduled a legislative hearing for Monday, September the 14th at 6 p.m., to receive public comments about two topics surrounding data centers, including the possible adoption of a 60-day moratorium and the proposed zoning ordinance amendment that deals with data center development, at least one of the amendments that does. The hearing is on the agenda for the regular commissioners' meeting in the commissioners' meeting room, second floor of the county admin office, 122 Young Street. The agenda for the meeting is at vancecounty.org. According to published legal ads notifying the public about the hearings, the moratorium ordinance being considered would address, quote, the acceptance, processing, and approval of development applications for data centers submitted after the adoption of the moratorium within Vance County. If there are additional questions, they should be directed to the Vance County Planning Department. Thank you for listening to WIZS News. 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
13: Thank you for listening to WIZS News. At its September 2nd meeting, the Vance County Board of Commissioners Public Safety Committee got an update on repairs being made at the jail. Frankie Nobles reported on a long list of repairs, replacements, and demolition that has been done so far, and said all the maintenance items that had been noted on jail inspections have been made. Nobles said, "We're in good shape," in reference to addressing deficiencies that included broken locks, doors, missing ceiling tiles, peeling paint, and more throughout the facility. Sheriff Curtis Brame said that he feels more comfortable about the safety of sheriff staff and detention center staff in light of the repairs and upgrades that have been made. But he reiterated that if something's not done about the staffing shortage, 16 to 18 openings at the jail alone, he won't be satisfied. Brame said people get complacent, people get tired, talking about being overworked at the detention center and the staff there. He said until we get our staffing up to par, not only at the jail, but also at the Vance County Sheriff's Office, we're going to continue to have issues and these problems. Salaries need to be more competitive to attract quality employees. The repairs that have been made have helped to reduce incidents at the jail, and that may entice more people to apply to work there. Brame said, "We have minimized assaults. We have minimized and improved officer safety. It's vital to get the staffing levels up as the county prepares to build a new detention center." Brame said people need to be hired now, so they'll be trained and ready when the new jail opens. The current jail remains over capacity for reasons that include backlogs in the court system, repeat offender detainees not being able to post bond, and a lack of beds in the state prison system. We've been asked to announce that Union Chapel Church of Kittrell Missions is having its monthly Cruise In for Christ event featuring classic cars and trucks. That's tomorrow, Saturday, September the 12th, from 4 p.m. until 7 at the Tony's Auto parking lot at 415 Raleigh Road. Guests can enjoy free hot dogs, hamburgers, fries, onion rings, drinks, the ice cream bar. It's all fabulous. And, best of all, good Christian fellowship. A donation box. There's your wink. Hint, hint. A donation box will be available, and all proceeds, if you choose to make a donation, will support the 2027 Kittrell Revival. Everyone is invited. The event will be held rain or shine. A lot of it's inside the Tony's Auto building there, particularly the food and the fellowship. If it does rain, there just won't be as many cars to view. 1450 100.1. 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
13: Thank you for listening to WIZS News. We have no obituaries to report at this time. The National Weather Service forecast for tonight, a 30% chance of showers and thunderstorms, mainly between 11 p.m. and 2 a.m. with a low of around 71. Saturday, a chance of showers and thunderstorms before 4 p.m., then possibly a storm between 4 and 5, then showers and thunderstorms after 5 as well, with a high of 89. The chance of precipitation on Saturday is 80%. That 80% chance of precipitation continues on Saturday night. On Sunday, a chance of showers and thunderstorms, possibly in the afternoon, and a high of 88. Clear skies and 69, the National Weather Service forecast for Sunday night, before we return to work on Monday, under sunny skies with a high of 88. 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
1: FM. NCN Sports, I'm Kyle Nash. I'm the Carolina Hurricanes are just over a week away from starting the 2026 preseason slate. Head coach Rob Brindamore told WRAO that one of the best parts of the offseason was seeing how each of his players celebrated with the Stanley Cup, including players showing up for each other.
2: You can't make that up. You know, these guys, they've been through so much together, and to achieve that, they want to celebrate it together. So they're just happy for each other that they get to do this.
1: NC State returns to the field tonight, hosting FCS opponent Richmond at Carter-Finley Stadium. The Wolfpack are coming off their worst season opening loss since 2008. On Saturday, Duke travels to Illinois, and North Carolina hosts East Tennessee State, and Charlotte faces number 9 Ole Miss. The Aggie Eagle Classic heads to Durham as NC Central hosts North Carolina A&T. The Carolina Panthers open their regular season Sunday, hosting the Chicago Bears at Bank of America Stadium, looking to build on last season's playoff run. Head coach Dave Canales is excited to show the fans how successful this team can be.
3: I'm excited to get back in there into Bank of America Stadium with the whole thing live, and everyone's excited. Everyone I've run into in town, everyone's fired up to see us get back to football.
1: In other NFL news, the San Francisco 49ers rewarded Kyle Shanahan with a multi-year extension after opening the 2026 regular season with a 27-7 victory over the Los Angeles Rams. According to ESPN, the terms of the deal had not been released yet. The U.S. Open continues tonight in Flushing Meadows with the men's semifinals. Top-seeded Alexander Zverev faces Karen Khachanov, while Americans Francis Tiafoe and Ben Shelton meet in later tonight. Week 4 of high school football continues tonight with top-ranked Hove at Mooresville and number 20 Clayton hosting West Johnston. Minor league baseball playoffs continue with two Game 3s tonight. Greensboro Grasshoppers face Frederick, with the winner advancing to face the Winston-Salem Dash in the South Atlantic League Championship Series. In the Carolina League, the Hickory Crawdads face Charleston, with the winner advancing to host the Fayetteville Woodpeckers in the Championship Series. Both Championship Series begin on Sunday. 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
1: 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In USL Super League action, Carolina Ascent visits Lexington SC in a rematch of last season's league final. The Ascent are 1 point behind Sporting Jacks for first place. In men's college soccer today, number 1 Stanford visits North Carolina. Number 23 High Point faces number 4 Georgetown. And UNC Greensboro visits number 6 South Carolina. On the women's side, NC State travels to number 18 Florida State. In college volleyball earlier today, LSU swept Charlotte 3-0, while UNCW defeated Norfolk State 3-1. The Seahawks will face UNC Asheville later today. The FIBA World Cup continues Saturday, with the United States facing Spain in the semifinals, looking for their 9th title since 1983 and 5th in a row. Kyle Nashheim, NCN Sports.
5: Faith. 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
10: The man charged after interrupting a UNC student event and harassing people had his first court appearance today. Keegan Wilson, this man here, is charged in Orange County court, but other active cases in Wake County, he didn't appear because of that.
11: Instead, attorneys did discuss his case. This on the same day that UNC leaders publicly discussed their response to that incident. WRAL's Monica Casey takes us inside the courtroom.
12: Keegan Wilson was given a $10,000 secured bond here in Orange County Court. He's being held in the Wake County Detention Center after being involuntarily committed. Wilson faces two misdemeanor charges for this incident, interrupting about 100 students gathered in Greenlaw Hall for a watch party organized by black student organizations. Court records say he pushed students, chased them with sharp objects and a homemade flamethrower, all while yelling slurs. Students, faculty, and staff have expressed concern over how the university handled that August 31st incident. During today's employee forum, UNC Police Chief Brian James explained why an Alert Carolina notification was not sent.
13: In this particular case, the on-duty officers, they had contact with someone who had the suspect in sight. So their focus was to capture him. It would have literally taken longer to try to formulate that message than it took to actually get him in custody.
12: Staff also asked the university to look into ways to keep all student events safe, regardless of the number of attendees.
13: We certainly are going to look into a way that we can be more aware of what's going on campus.
12: Provost Magnus Eggerstedt emphasized UNC continues to review its response.
14: It's almost a sacred responsibility when we ask people to entrust us with their kids, right? I mean, that if we break that trust, we're in trouble.
12: The judge was visibly surprised that the charges, especially concerning the homemade flamethrower, weren't more serious, but attorneys emphasized Wilson's mental health issues. Reporting in Orange County, Monica Casey, WRAL News.
11: Thank you, Monica. Wilson's next court date is later this month. If he does make bond, he will be trespassed from UNC's campus.
10: A man is facing a murder charge after a deadly shooting in Wilson. Shannon Davis is accused of killing 45-year-old Terrence Lucas. Officers who responded to a shooting call just after 9 o'clock last night on Manchester Street found Lucas suffering from a gunshot wound. He later died at the hospital. Davis is being held in the Wilson County Jail without bond. And the man charged with killing Irina Zarudzka on the Cats light rail is now in federal custody. The Federal Bureau of Prisons says DeCarlos Brown entered its custody earlier this week. He is being held at a federal medical center in Butner after being found incompetent to stand trial. Brown was found incompetent to stand trial in both the state and federal level.
11: We're working to learn more about a flight from Newark that was diverted to RDU this morning. It was a United flight bound for Fort Lauderdale when it made this emergency landing at about 8:30. Our crew in Sky 5 saw a person taken off of the plane on a gurney and put into an ambulance. We've reached out for some more information about exactly what happened and the condition of that person. The flight was allowed to take off a short time later. Multiple vehicles burned today at an auto body shop in Apex. Crews were on the scene putting out the flames early this morning. On Reliance Avenue, that's near 1010 Road. No one was inside the shop at the time, and no one was hurt. Today's Consumer Price Index report shows consumer prices are up 3.4% from a year ago. But to understand why everything still feels so expensive, you do have to zoom out.
10: You do. Since the beginning of 2019, consumer prices overall have climbed more than 30%. Five on Your Side's Keely Arthur shows us how the cost of everyday life soared after the pandemic.
15: The CPI report focuses on goods and services. So in our 4 o'clock hour, I showed you what inflation has done to physical goods, including steak, which has increased in price by 95% since 2012. But you can swap steak for chicken. You can't put off buying new services like childcare, rent, car insurance, or vehicle repairs. So let's take a look at daycare. For every $100 spent on daycare and preschool services in 2012, the equivalent costs had increased to about $119 by 2019. Today, it would cost approximately $162. That means most of that increase has occurred since 2019. And it isn't just daycare, of course. Since 2012, the cost of car insurance has more than doubled. Vehicle repairs are up 81%. Rent has climbed 75%. Restaurant meals are up 69%. So those are frustrating numbers to just say out loud, but it's Friday, so I'm going to leave you on somewhat of a positive note. One bright spot, appliance prices are down 3% since 2012, but most everyday costs remain significantly higher, which is why slower inflation doesn't feel like relief. Keely Arthur, 5 on your side.
16: Thank you, Keely. The Tar Heels will open their 100th season at Keenan Stadium tomorrow. The team will be wearing some throwback jerseys from the last time they claimed an ACC title, which was longer ago than I think UNC fans want to be reminded of. It was 1980 against East Tennessee State. Shaq, check him out. Shaquille O'Neal, a.k.a. DJ Diesel, will be headlining the show at Chapel Thrill. The pre-game concert series gets underway at 10 a.m. Kickoff is at noon.
17: DJ Diesel.
16: That's right.
17: I love it. All right, still to come, a rabies warning. The CDC says cases are on the rise all across the country. Coming up, what they say you need to do to keep you and your family safe.
16: Plus, tracking the chance for storms. We do have a risk to see some tonight and through the weekend. Meteorologist Kat Campbell will explain if those could impact any of your potential plants.
17: And a quick check on traffic here in the WREL Live Center. Right now, we're taking a live look at I-40 East near I-440. You can see the left shoulder is closed there. Emergency crews there on scene due to a crash. It appears a van may be off there on the shoulder. We're working to learn more about this crash.
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16: Remembering 9/11, 25 years later, our county-by-county coverage taking us to Johnston, Franklin, and Cumberland County.
10: We'll begin in Johnston County. A 9/11 remembrance ceremony was held at Smithfield Selma High School this morning. These are pictures from that event. Firefighters, local law enforcement, military personnel, and leaders from across Johnston County, they all gathered together to remember the lives lost that day. A Fire Academy cadet marked the time of the three attacks, the World Trade Center, the Pentagon, and Flight 93 with a ringing of the ceremonial toll bell.
16: To Franklin County, this morning deputies with the sheriff's office and other responders in that county participated in a walk to remember the victims. They walked from the sheriff's office to Riverbend Park in Lewisburg. At noon today, they gathered again for a memorial service with the County Firefighters Association.
10: And to Cumberland County, red and blue lights are shining on the Judge Maurice Braswell Courthouse in recognition of the 25th anniversary of 9/11. This will run through Monday to remember the lives lost that day.
16: Two rare infections. One Chatham County resident is recovering after a blood infection tied to dog saliva in a suspected case of Rocky Mountain spotted fever. Next, the warning signs you should not ignore.
1: And welcome to the Campbell Family Tailgate here at the NC State Stadium. We are gearing up for the first game of the season at Carter-Finley. We've got the chicken wings, the ribs, the pasta salad ready to go. The big question is, are we going to stay rain-free? And I'll have a radar update coming up.
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10: Serious rash and bacteria commonly found in dogs' mouths.
16: A Chatham County woman says that doctors are working right now to try and unravel what made her dangerously sick. WRL's health reporter Grace Haba shares what they found and the warnings she has for others.
4: Country living. It's what Ronnie Dunn says she's always known.
5: I'm from the country and I've been bit by ticks so many times.
4: Last month,
5: scratching my head and I feel something and it was a huge tick. splotches like all over me. It looked like somebody took a little pen and just poked little dots in my leg.
4: Dunn says she wound up in the hospital with this rash all over her body, a 103 degree fever, and was septic.
5: It was just a very traumatic experience. I lost my hearing in this ear.
4: Dunn says her doctors told her Rocky Mountain spotted fever might be to blame. It's a potentially deadly infection spread by the American dog tick, one of several ticks the CDC reports can be found in Chatham County.
6: The dog tick is actually much less common than some of the other ticks that we find here.
4: Dr. Ross Boyce studies tick-borne diseases in our state and says there are several infections doctors have to consider in any suspected case.
6: That the antibody test can't tell the difference between the different types of spotted fever bacteria. They all cross-react and return positive.
4: Dunn's blood work has detected antibodies for ehrlichiosis, a different tick-borne illness spread by the more common Lone Star tick. But Boy says antibodies can still show up years after someone was infected, and further adding to her medical mystery. Dunn says tests also detected capnocytophaga in her blood, bacteria commonly found in dogs' mouths that

0: 2026. The CDC received 17% more rabies-related inquiries than during the same period last year. That includes reports of mass exposure events, which means more than one person was exposed. Several people across the state are being treated after being exposed to rabies through a traveling petting zoo with infected baby goats. And federal officials say the cyclospora outbreak across the U.S. is over. More than 11,000 people in 20 states were infected with the parasite. There have been 944 cases reported in North Carolina since May. Two deaths have been linked to the outbreak. The FDA traced the infected lettuce to Taylor Farms and its growers in Mexico. Officials say the body of a kayaker who went missing in North Carolina this week has been recovered. The victim is 25-year-old Clemson University PhD student Eric Ross. The Columbus County Sheriff says he got tired while on the lake in the southeastern part of the state on Monday. He says Ross stopped at a campground store. The town of Lake Waccamaw says that his kayak was seen floating without him later that afternoon.
1: The North Carolina Forest Service is getting nearly $65 million to help recovery from Hurricane Helene. State and federal forest officials signed a 10-year agreement. This deal aims to clear fallen trees, reduce wildfire risk, and restore damaged public and private lands. The North Carolina Department of Transportation recently opened a bridge in Avery County that was washed out by Helene. This is over the Kentucky Creek area. Floodwaters damaged that original structure and culvert. Engineers replaced it with a bridge to help strengthen that road for future flooding. WRL's documentary team traveled to Asheville and the small towns all over western North Carolina to capture the stories of loss, devastation, hope, and rebirth after the storm. You can watch Helene, What We Lost, What We Found, on WRAL.com.
0: All right, let's get back out to NC State, where Kat is. Kat, you were just at your family's tailgate. Who are you with right now?
2: Well, I found some new friends. These are NC State seniors, and some of their tailgate crew has been out here since 2 or 3 o'clock today for a 7 p.m. game. Oh, yeah. We've got the band in the distance playing. So tell me, you guys, what is your best top tailgate tip?
3: Yeah, I would say just going out with the family and the friends, getting some good food right here. We got some baked beans, got the burger, some pasta salad. It's always good, you know, when you have good food and good people around.
2: Oh, absolutely. And I'm impressed that you all are seniors and you're spending it here. Your parents must be making some good food. It looks good. Now tell me, score prediction, football forecast. What do we think?
4: Packed by 90. It's easy.
5: Packed by 90 all day.
3: If I had a guess, packed by 90, I guess. Yeah.
2: All right. 90. You heard it here first. Packed by 90 today. Does that have anything to do with the fact that it was over 90 degrees out?
3: It could do. It could have the fact that
5: it's a hot day out here, let's just say. And that's it comes into home field advantage for us.
3: We need to have a comeback game as well. So.
5: Comeback game.
3: Packed by 90. Let's go.
6: Let's go, Stan!
2: There you have it. All right, let's get into the forecast because there could actually be a little bit of wind that picks up here soon. Let's take a look at the forecast and the radar here. The wind would actually come from this outflow boundary. You see that faint line that's moving toward Wake County and Raleigh on the radar from the north? That is the cool air rushing out from storms up near Virginia, and that is why we could actually see the wind pick up. And the wind would be wonderful from the outflow boundary. What would not be wonderful is the fact that sometimes when those outflow boundaries of cooler air run into the heat, they can spark storms and act like a mini cold front. So we kind of have to babysit the radar to make sure nothing new fires up. So far, so good on the radar, but we can't rule out an isolated storm. 88, a kickoff tomorrow, mid-80s for UNC, and only a 20% storm chance. Your tailgating forecast, it is hot, let me tell you. It is humid. And storms so far have held off, but we still are leaving in that small chance with that outflow boundary approaching, but no rain on the radar right now. And the dual Doppler 5000 radar showing that the outflow boundary just passed into the northern tip there of Wake County. We do still have some rain up toward the North Carolina-Virginia border. This is a new run of Futurecast. It updates every single hour, and it is keeping things dry across Wake County at 7 o'clock for game time, which is good news. As we move throughout the night, not too bad, but you can see as we get a little bit closer to 9, 10 o'clock, maybe something isolated still possibly firing up. Because it's so hot and humid, we just can't rule it out in this weather. We stay near 90 this weekend. Saturday has a better chance of storms compared to Sunday. Saturday afternoon, we did bump up storm chances, and we go up to a 60% chance by the evening. Now for the good news, it's look at these numbers. If you were with us the rest of the week,

0: actually lowered high temperatures and humidity every single day next week. So we have that to look forward to. Today is the worst of the heat on the 7-day forecast, hitting 98 degrees. The record high was 99. So we didn't quite get there, and no complaints from me about that out here at Carter Finley. All right, you guys. So we lowered the high temperatures next week. We lowered the humidity. What do we think?
1: Amazing. It's money.
2: It has to be done.
0: I mean, it's fall. We want like a chilly tailgate next time, right? Yeah. That's what I'm ready for, is the football weather where you've got your hoodie on and a chilly tailgate. We are just definitely not there yet. We've got fans out here. A ton of people have their fans going, and I do as well.
3: Well done, Kat. Well done managing the crowd out there as well.
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3: 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Appreciate it.
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3: Making progress. State Treasurer Brad Reiner says the city of Rocky Mount is making, quote, good progress climbing out of a financial ruin. Coming up, the detail behind that claim and how they plan to stay on track.
5: I'm Ashley Rowe. Here's what's coming up on WRL News at 6. Accused of kidnapping her three kids. A mother from the West Coast arrested here in Wake County, allegedly on the run for years. What we know about the multi-state investigation after what that woman appeared in court for the first time today. Plus, a criminal investigation into Carrie's finances, but the Wake County District Attorney says auditors have not handed over key evidence. WRL investigates why she says the delay is creating a disadvantage. Those stories and more coming up at the top of the hour.
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4: An update tonight on the ongoing financial crisis in Rocky Mount, where investigators found years of mismanaged money.
3: WRAL Investigates has followed this issue for months for you. And tonight, we're hearing from state leaders who are expressing optimism. WRAL's Alex Littlehales explains what's changed.
8: Let's talk about Rocky Mount.
13: And so Rocky Mount, I think, is on a decent track now. We are watching closely.
14: North Carolina State Treasurer Brad Briner believes there is progress in Rocky Mount. This month, North Carolina placed even more oversight on the financially troubled city. Rocky Mount landed on the Local Government Commission's Unit Assistance List, a list of local governments that may need additional financial oversight, highlighted this spring by an investigation that uncovered a 78% drop in the city's cash and investment balances.
13: They have made good progress. They are unfortunately have successors in finding themselves in the doghouse.
14: On a recent podcast with State Auditor Dave Bolek, whose office uncovered these problems, State Treasurer Briner said the city is making the necessary moves to reverse its money problems.
13: They knew the decisions that they needed to make. Not going to be popular about laying off staff or increasing service fees or taxes, but the decisions were obvious.
14: The podcast episode comes several weeks after WRAL traveled to Virginia, where we questioned city leaders about a city-expensed utility conference at a four-star Omni resort, as residents struggle with utility rates that are rising as a result of Rocky Mount's finances. At the time, city leaders told WRAL Rocky Mount cut expenses by $16 million while, quote, maintaining core city services. In a renewed statement this week, a spokesperson said the city has, quote, taken significant and sometimes difficult steps to strengthen financial controls.
13: One is just mismanagement. Right. Sometimes it's fraud, but more often than not, it's mismanagement.
8: The state auditor and as state treasurer cannot let the city of Rocky Mount fail.
14: Alex Littlehales, WRAL News.
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6: 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Romans chapter 10, verse 17 says, "Faith comes by hearing, and hearing the word of God." 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

Greetings in the name of Jesus. Jesus is Lord. This is Pastor Bruce LaGates, and you're listening to the Joy Christian Center broadcast. Today's message is by Sister Pam Moses. So enjoy this faith-filled song, and then we'll join Sister Pam as she shares God's holy word.

0: The title of our message is A Thankful Heart. A Thankful Heart. Let's pray. We thank you, Father God, for your word. As we hear your word, open our hearts and minds to receive your word. Now let the words of my mouth and the meditation of our hearts be acceptable in your sight, Lord, our strength and our Redeemer. In Jesus' name, amen. If you would turn your Bible to Psalm 100. Psalm 100. Now, the scriptures that we will be reading are familiar scriptures. They are scriptures that we know and that we've read or studied before. But as we read these scriptures, let's not read them with the thought, oh, I've read that before, or I already know that verse. What are we doing when we reread scriptures? We're keeping the word of God before our eyes, and we're keeping the word of God in our hearts. So we're talking about having a thankful heart. Now, when your children or someone says to you, thank you, it shows that they are thankful, they are grateful, they appreciate you, they appreciate what you do for them or what you've done for them, and it touches your heart. It's the same with our Father in heaven. When we say, thank you, Father God, thank you, Jesus, thank you, Holy Spirit, those two words, thank you, touches the heart of our Heavenly Father. It touches the heart of Jesus. It touches the heart of the Holy Spirit. It shows the Father. It shows Jesus. It shows the Holy Spirit that you are thankful, that you are grateful. You appreciate them and all that they do in your life. Those two simple words, thank you, have the power to touch the heart of the hearer. So we're going to talk about having a thankful heart. Amen. You have Psalm 100, and we'll begin reading with verse 1. Psalm 100, beginning with verse 1. Make a joyful noise unto the Lord, all ye lands. Serve the Lord with gladness. Come before his presence with singing. Know ye that the Lord, he is God. It is he that hath made us, and not we ourselves. We are his people and the sheep of his pasture. Enter into his gates with thanksgiving, and into his courts with praise. Be thankful unto him, and bless his name. For the Lord is good. His mercy is everlasting, and his truth endureth to all generations. Look at verse 4 again. Enter into his gates with what? And into his courts with praise. Be what? Thankful unto him. The Amplified Bible says, be thankful and say so to him. Be thankful and say so to him. So we need to tell him, thank you. We need to open our mouths and say, thank you. Amen. For the Lord is good. And because he's good to us, we can thank him. We should thank him. Amen. If you would turn to 1 Thessalonians. 1 Thessalonians. We're talking about having a thankful heart. 1 Thessalonians chapter 5. 1 Thessalonians chapter 5. And we'll be turning to a lot of scriptures, but we want to see what the Word of God says about being thankful. Glory to God. 1 Thessalonians chapter 5. And we'll be looking at verse 18. We're talking about having a thankful heart. First Thessalonians chapter 5 and verse 18 says, "In everything give thanks, for this is the will of God in Christ Jesus concerning you." In everything give thanks, for this is the will of God in Christ Jesus concerning you. And the Amplified says, "Thank God in everything, no matter what the circumstances may be. Be thankful and give thanks, for this is the will of God for you who belong to Jesus." Paul was not teaching that we should thank God for everything that's bad that happens, but that we should thank God in the midst of the bad. We know that bad things don't come from God. We are thankful for the bad and the good, and not the bad, because, like I said, bad does not come from God, evil does not come from God, but we ought to thank Him as we go through the bad. That's what we are thanking Him for. As we go through the bad, we're thanking Him for the victory over that bad, for the victory over those problems, over those trials, over those tests. That's what we are thanking Him for. Because we know that He loves us. We know that He will never leave us nor forsake us. We know that He will give us the strength to go through whatever bad, whatever trial, whatever problem, whatever test. And we know that we have the victory in it, so we can thank Him for it. We can thank Him in that times of trouble, because He's good and He'll take us through those hard times. And you know, sometimes it's hard to give thanks when we're going through a bad situation or a problem, but don't let problems keep you from having a thankful heart. Don't let problems keep you from having a thankful heart. Glory to God. Look at verse 18 again. "In everything give thanks, for this is the will of God." It is His will. It is His will. Praise God. Now, if you would turn to Ephesians chapter 5. Ephesians chapter 5. We're talking about having a thankful heart, because God is good, amen? And He's good to us. And we should be thankful. Ephesians chapter 5. And we'll begin reading with verse 18. Ephesians chapter 5, beginning with verse 18. Everyone has it? And it reads, "And be not drunk with wine, wherein is excess, but be filled with the Spirit, speaking to yourselves in psalms and hymns and spiritual songs, singing and making melody in your heart to the Lord, giving thanks always." Giving thanks how often? "Always for all things unto God and the Father in the name of our Lord Jesus Christ." How do we keep a thankful heart? Look at verse 19. This is how we keep a thankful heart: "Speaking to yourselves in psalms and hymns and spiritual songs, singing and making melody in your heart to the Lord." Put a song in your heart. Put a song in your heart. If you would look at Colossians chapter 5. I'm sorry, Colossians chapter 3. Colossians chapter 3. And we'll be looking at verse 15 and 16 and 17. Verses 15, 16, and 17 of Colossians chapter 3. We're talking about having a thankful heart. Colossians chapter 3, beginning with verse 15. And let the peace of God rule in your hearts, to the which also ye are called in one body, and be ye what? And be ye thankful. Let the word of Christ dwell in you richly in all wisdom, teaching and admonishing one another in psalms and hymns and spiritual songs, singing with grace in your hearts to the Lord. And whatsoever ye do, in word or deed, do all in the name of the Lord Jesus, giving what? Thanks to God and the Father by him. Look again at verse 16. Let the word of Christ dwell in you richly in all wisdom, teaching and admonishing one another in psalms and hymns and spiritual songs, singing with grace in your heart to the Lord. We see it again. This is how we keep a thankful heart. Teaching and admonishing one another in psalms and hymns and spiritual songs, singing. Like I said, put a song in your heart. Put a song in your heart. Talk about Jesus. Tell people about Jesus. Admonish each other. Urge each other to talk about Jesus, to lift him up, to magnify him. That will help us to keep a thankful heart toward him. If you would look at Hebrews chapter 13. Hebrews chapter 13. Having a thankful heart. Hebrews chapter 13. And we'll be looking at verse 15. Hebrews chapter 13 and verse 15. Does everyone have it? Hebrews chapter 13 and verse 15. By him, and the him here is talking about Jesus. By him, therefore, let us offer the sacrifice of praise to God continually. That is, the fruit of our lips, giving thanks to his name. By him, therefore, let us offer the sacrifice of praise to God continually. That is, the fruit of our lips, giving thanks to his name. And the Amplified Bible reads, through him, therefore, let us constantly and at all times offer up to God a sacrifice of praise, which is the fruit of lips that thankfully acknowledge and confess and glorify his name. When we praise God continually, and if we're always thanking him, always acknowledging him, always confessing his goodness, his faithfulness, his love, if we're always glorifying him, we won't take his blessings for granted. We'll recognize his blessings. We'll recognize his goodness and be thankful. You know, Psalm 68, verse 19 says, blessed be the Lord who daily loads us with benefits. Every day he blesses us, and we should be thankful. Amen. Don't take his blessings, his goodness, for granted, but be thankful. Hallelujah. If you would turn to Luke chapter 17. Luke chapter 17. We're talking about having a thankful heart. Luke chapter 17. We're waiting for everyone to find it. Luke chapter 17. And we'll begin reading with verse 11. Luke chapter 17. And we'll read verses 11 through 19. Again, we're talking about having a thankful heart. Everyone has it? Luke chapter 17, beginning with verse 11. And it came to pass, as he went, talking about Jesus, as he went to Jerusalem, that he passed through the midst of Samaria and Galilee. And as he entered into a certain village, there met him 10 men that were lepers, which stood afar off. And they lifted up their voices and said, Jesus, have mercy on us. And when he saw them, he said unto them, go show yourselves unto the priest. And it came to pass that as they went, they were cleansed. And one of them, when he saw that he was healed, turned back and with a loud voice glorified God and fell down on his face at his feet, giving him thanks. And he was a Samaritan. And Jesus answering said, were there not 10 cleansed? But where are the 9? There are not found that return to give glory to God, save this stranger. And he said unto him, arise, go thy way, thy faith have made thee whole. Jesus healed 10 lepers, but only one returned to thank him. Verse 18 in another translation says, was there no one found to return to recognize and give thanks and praise to God? We need to recognize the blessings of God and thank and praise him. We need to recognize the goodness of God and thank and praise him. How can we not thank God for all the good he brings in our lives? The goodness of God should cause us to be thankful, to have a thankful heart. Now, this leper fell on his face at the feet of Jesus, glorified God, and gave thanks to Jesus. And because he did, he was not only healed of leprosy, but whatever the leprosy, whatever the disease had destroyed, was completely restored. We're talking about having a thankful heart. God is good. He's good to us. And we say so to him. We tell him, amen. We tell him, thank you, Father God, for your mercies are new every morning. Thank you, Father God, that by the stripes of Jesus, we are healed. Thank you, Father God, that you supply all of our needs according to your riches and glory by Christ Jesus. Thank you, Father God, that your peace, which passes all understanding, keeps our hearts and our minds through Christ Jesus. Thank you, Father God, that's in you that we live and we move and we have our being. Thank you, Father God, that you never leave us nor forsake us. We thank you that every good gift and every perfect gift comes from you. Thank you for loving us. We have so much to thank God for. He loves us, amen. For God so loved the world that he gave his only begotten son, that whosoever believeth in him should not perish, but have everlasting life. Thank you, Father God, for loving us so much that you sent your son Jesus. He was nailed to a cross for us, for our sins. He died for us, for our sins. He was buried. You raised him from the dead. Now he's seated at the right hand of the Father. We thank you, Father God. We thank you, Jesus. We thank you, Holy Spirit. Psalm 100, verse 4 says again, enter into his gates with thanksgiving and into his courts with praise. be thankful unto him and bless his name. And verse 5 says, for the Lord is good. Everybody say, God is good.
1: God is good.
0: He's good to me.
1: Good to me.
0: I'm thankful. And I say so to him.
1: I
0: tell him. Glory to God.
1: Glory.
0: Hallelujah. We're talking about having a thankful heart. Hallelujah. Let's pray. Father God, we thank you for your word that we've heard. You are good, and we thank you for your goodness in our lives. We love you. We honor you. We bless you. In Jesus' name.

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Until our next Bible lesson, remember, faith, trusting and believing God. 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
2: 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Wherever you may be and however you may be listening, we thank you for tuning in tonight. Hello, I'm Scout Hughes, and I'll bring you all the action here tonight. John Stevenson is back at the WIZS studios for us tonight. In the center of it all, Rocky Mount, North Carolina. That's the side of tonight's game between Vance County and Rocky Mount High School. After falling to Jordan last Thursday 42-6, the Vipers of Vance County are looking to get their first win of the season as they take on Rocky Mount. The Griffons are off to a good start at 2-1 with their one loss to 2A state champion Tarboro, only losing by 4 points. The last time the Griffons took the field, they blanked county opponent Nash Central 27-0. Vance County seems to be making strides and improvements with each week. We'll see if all that pays off tonight here at Rocky Mount. It's Vance County, Rocky Mount, from Griffon Stadium, and we got it all for you on WIZS. When we come back, we'll talk with head coach of the Vipers, Aaron Elliott, to get his insight on what Vance County needs to do to come back home to Henderson with a win tonight. 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
0: Welcome back to Vance County. Friday Night Football here on WIZS, the pregame show. Yesterday, myself and George Hoyle had the chance to talk to head coach of the Vipers, Aaron Elliott, to get his insight on what the Vipers need to do to beat Rocky Mount here tonight. Here's Coach Elliott.
4: Coach, what have you worked on this week in preparation for Rocky Mount? What do you expect from them?
5: So we worked on stopping the run, being able to stop the run. I think that's something that we needed to work on, something that we kind of lacked in the last few weeks. So we definitely put big emphasis on being able to stop the run because they run the ball pretty well. And we just can't fall asleep in the secondary. So we talked about that and put a big emphasis on that as well.
0: Coach, in your eyes, what does Vance County need to do to beat Rocky Mount?
5: I just got to be disciplined. So we talked about stopping the run. I think we can do a good job doing that. But I related our game against them last year. We stopped the run pretty well, and it was tied up 14-14 and a half. And
0: right.
5: Then they come out in the second half, and they threw deep balls on us. So we've been stressing to them just to be disciplined. Like, the secondary, you do your job. Let the front guys and the box guys do their job and stop the run. You worry about pass first, and if you can help with the run, you can help. But if we play disciplined football and we can stop the run and take away the big explosive plays, we'll be fine.
0: What's your message to the Vance County fans going to be making about the hour trip over to Rocky Mount?
5: Yeah, just come out and support us. We've had a pretty good fan base thus far being on the road, so hopefully it continues, and we can definitely feed off that energy for sure.
0: We thank Coach Elliott for his time. It's always appreciated. All right, let's go ahead. We'll take a timeout. When we come back, we'll look at the other side of the field, see what Rocky Mount has going on their roster, what we should be looking out for, and maybe some history as well. We'll be right back with more Vance County Friday Night Football on WIZS.
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0: Welcome back to Vance County Friday Night Football here on WIZS, the pregame show. As we go and take a look at Rocky Mount, the Griffons, and the season that they've had so far, all things considered, it's been pretty well. They started off the year losing to Tarboro by 4 points, 38-34. Again, that was the first week of the year. And then they moved on and they beat East Wake, beat them 42-20. And then they blanked Nash Central, a county foe, 27-0. All things considered, it's been a pretty good start to the season. Reason for Rocky Mount. Honest to goodness, one of the biggest reasons why that they've had a good year so far is because of their running game. Think about guys like Jamari Knight, the junior, with 167 yards through three games. Braylon Fox with 149 yards through three games. Four rushing touchdowns to add to that. And Caden Durham with 107 yards. That's three running backs, or at least three players that can run the ball with over 100 yards already just three games into the season. Rocky Mount in total has nearly 600 yards rushing through just three games. That's very good for the Griffons of Rocky Mount. Their passing game, not so much. I mean, they do have some good wideouts, but the touchdowns just aren't there in terms of the passing game. Three total touchdowns for Rocky Mount receiving compared to 10 rushing touchdowns through three games. So it seems like early on that Rocky Mount's bread and butter is their running game. All time, teams from Vance County and Rocky Mount High School. The series goes back to 1962. Rocky Mount has won every single matchup against a team from Vance County. The exception, 2 years ago, 2024, Vance County, they beat Rocky Mount 23-22. You remember that game. Javion Vines Holder sealing the game with an interception. We'll see if the Vipers have that same magic here tonight in week four of the high school football season. It's Vance County, Rocky Mount, from Griffon Stadium, and we got it all for you on WIZS. Kickoff is next. 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
8: 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Tonight we have Vance County Friday Night Football on a Friday night. How about that? And Scout Hughes is in Rocky Mount right now, where Vance is about to take on the Rocky Mount team. So how's it going, Scout?
9: John, it's actually good considering this is the first game of the year where Vance County football is actually playing on a Friday night. Remember, for the first 3 weeks, the first two due to weather, the third one due to Labor Day, were played on a Thursday. Last week against Jordan, kickoff temperature was 92 degrees. This week, here in Rocky Mount, it's a lot cooler. Game time temperature, 86 degrees here at Griffon Stadium. And Vance County, they have won the toss. They are going to kick off to Rocky Mount. So the Griffons will start with the ball first for Vance to kick it off. Vance County, the team going out on the field to prepare for kickoff. Vance County, the white jerseys, white pants, black helmets with the green Viper on the side, the green stripe down the middle. Rocky Mount, all navy. Navy jerseys, navy pants, navy helmets. But they got the gold numbers with the gold RM logo on it as well. Captains for tonight, number one, Harry Cheek for Vance County. Number five, Jameer Johnson. Number seven, Kamari Simmons. And number 71, LaVaris Alston. For Rocky Mount, number two, Braylon Fox. Number five, Your Highness Prince. Number seven, Jason Battle. And number 11, Caden Durham. For Vance, it'll be Guido Mendoza to kick off, the junior for Vance County. From right to left here on your radio dial. 1450 AM, and we are underway here in Rocky Mount. That's a good kick from Mendoza, and it's going to be picked up and returned by a Griffon player. That is number six, Farmer. Farmer making his way out, and he is going to be tackled at the 25-yard line, officially the 26-yard line, and that is where the Rocky Mount Griffons will start their first drive of the game. As mentioned before, this is the first game of the year for Vance County, in which they have played on a Friday night. And we talked to Coach back on Thursday. We talked to him yesterday regarding that. He says, yeah, our guys are excited. We're ready to get actually have a game on Friday night. And so here it is. 11:54 left to go here in the first quarter. First and 10, ball on the 26-yard line for the Griffons of Rocky Mount. In the backfield, it is number seven, Jason Battle, the quarterback junior, 5'8". One wideout on both sides, one running back behind him. Here's a snap. Battle dumps it out over to number two, Braylon Fox. Braylon tries to get the outside, and he is out of bounds. Gets a good chunk of yardage on the run, about 8 yards. He'll be short of the first down marker. He'll be taken down, or shoved out of bounds, rather, at the 33-yard line. It'll be about third and two. They got to get to the 36. And actually, he's out of the 34-yard line. Second and two for the Griffons of Rocky Mount. Honest to goodness, their offense looks very similar to Vance's jumbo set, if you can believe that. Here's a snap, handoff over to Jamari Knight. Knight making his way out to the outside. Once again, almost about the same run, but they get the first down. Rocky Mount will move the chains. If you think about Rocky Mount's offense just to start off the game right here, you can easily tell that it's an option-type style offense. Think about teams like, you know, especially here in the eastern part of the state, Tarboro, which is actually not that far from here. Different formation now for the Griffons. Two wideouts to the right, one man to the left. You got Battle in the backfield, and he's got his running back right behind him. Vance looking to send six. Here's the snap. Battle looking, throws over. No, he'll keep it himself, and he is sacked for a loss of two on the play. Tackle made by number 16. That's Jamal Anderson, the sophomore for Vance County. Good job from Anderson. Brings up second down. Brings down second and 12 now. We're looking at 10:45 left to go here in the first quarter. No score if you're just tuning in. When we thank you for doing so, thank our sponsors as well. Griffons will break the huddle. Scout Hughes here with you. John Stevenson back at the studio tonight. Vance looking to send four, and a flag. Penalty marker is down as Rocky Mount seems to have too many men on the field. And that is incorrect as the official waves off the penalty marker. He just did that precautiously. So the correct amount of men on the field for Rocky Mount. One wideout to the right, and that's it. Here's a snap. Battle. Battle hands off to the right side. He's got Braylon Fox. Fox making his way out past the first down marker and much more across midfield. He's out to the 50, the 40, and he's finally shoved down at the Vance 36-yard line. It'll be first and 10 for the Griffons of Rocky Mount. 10:07 left to go here in the first quarter. You can easily tell that it is a triple option style offense for the Griffons of Rocky Mount. And we have a penalty marker that has been thrown up in the air by the official close to the safety of Vance. Unsportsmanlike conduct on someone from Vance. Yep, unsportsmanlike conduct on Vance. Not sure, but they will move the ball up. Good night. They'll move the ball up to, must have been a 15-yard penalty because now the ball's at the 22 of Vance. Rocky Mount just now outside. And that's something that is unfamiliar to Vance County. They have not committed that many penalties this season, but a big one to start off the game here. Rocky Mount just outside of the red zone. Here's a snap. Dump off to Jamari Knight. Knight sweeping to the left, making his way out. The penalty marker's thrown. Tackle made out by number 27. That is Alex Trowbridge. And he's taken out to the 12-yard line. It'll be second down we'll see where they mark him at. But first, let's see what the penalty is as well. And it seems like holding Rocky Mount, that'll back him up 10 yards. So instead of it being, or instead of it ending at the 12-yard line, Rocky Mount now start or continues their drive. Let's see here. At the 27-yard line. Still first down, now 15 yards to go. Griffon's got to get to the 12-yard line. Maybe the 13, probably the 12. One wide out to the right, one to the left. Battle in the backfield. He's going to pass it. Battle, scrambling, out of the pocket. He goes up the middle, and he's finally taken down short of the first down marker at about the 14-yard line. Tackle made in there by a host of Vipers, led by number 8. That's Jalen Mays on the tackle. 9:22 left to go here. So now you're looking at about about second and three, ball, let's see here, ball on the 14-yard line. Like I said, they got to get to the 12, so it must be a long two. Let's see. Second and three, 9 minutes left to go here in the first. No score. One and wet out to both sides for Rocky Mount. Man in motion. Here's a snap. Handoff up the gut. That's 11. Caden Durham, the captain, making his way up the middle. He drags some Vipers with him, and that is a touchdown for Rocky Mount. Rocky Mount with the touchdown, as you can mark it down at 8:49 left to go here in the first quarter. Let's see, that was a 14-yard run from number 11. Number 26 now for Rocky Mount, Silas Coher, will kick the point after. Snap, kick, up. All right, 7-0 Griffons early in this one. 8:49 left to go. Hey, we'll see what Vance has to go on offense right after this. 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
9: And welcome back to Vance County Friday Night Football here on WIZS. 8:49 left to go here in the first quarter. If you just missed it, it was a 14-yard run from Caden Durham into the end zone for a touchdown. The point after by Clower is good. And that's how we are at 7-0. Rocky Mount early, 8:49 left to go. A lot of time here left in this game. But we will see how Vance County responds. We will talk about how Vance County responds. It's going to be Clower to kick off once again for Rocky Mount as the official counts how many kids are on the field. 5, 6, 7, 8, 9, 10, 11. Yeah, they got it right. 5, 6, 7, 8, 9, 10, 11. And Vance has 11 as well. Rocky Mount, 2-1 on the season, lost to Tarboro in the first game of the year by just 4 points. Tarboro, the 2A state champion last year. Clower to kick off for the Griffons. Vance, it's a high pooching kick, and it'll be waved down at the, let's see, at the 28-yard line by Aiden Jones as he fair catches the football. And that is where the Vipers of Vance County will start their first drive on offense tonight. And we will see what Vance County does here tonight. I do not see number 2, Aiden Trowbridge, on the field. Vance County breaks the huddle. The quarterback for Vance County tonight is one of the captains, number 7, Kamari Simmons, the sophomore. Simmons with Cheek right next to him. Deuces to the left, one man to the right. Here's Simmons in the backfield. Griffon sending the crowd. Here's a snap. Handoff. Cheek making his way up the gut. And Cheek dragging some Griffons with him. A good run. Not enough for the first down, but good enough for 8 yards. Certainly, it was about 6 yards after contact and was good enough for about eight. Brings up second and two. 8:30 left to go here. As we just spoke to you, the listeners, number seven, Kamari Simmons, the starting quarterback for the Vance County Vipers here tonight, as opposed to Aiden Trowbridge, who is the regular starter. 8:10 left to go here in the first quarter, second and two for the Vipers. Here's the snap, handoff, Cheek. Cheek, good job by the offensive lineman creating the hole as Harry Cheek makes his way out to midfield. He'll be taken down at midfield. That will be a first down for Vance County. They'll move the chains. Good job from Harry Cheek. And mostly good job by the offensive lineman for kind of creating the space as well. The leader of the offensive lineman, number 73, Hunter Elliott. 8:01 left to go here in the first quarter. 7-0 if you're just now joining us. And I'm sure when we get a good break, we'll talk about, well, I say that, and we have an official's timeout. Yep, official's timeout on the field. I feel like it will not take that long, so we're going to stay right here as we're going to tell you about some other scores going on around our area soon enough when we get those. But right now, and again, I was right, it was a short break. Vipers break the huddle, two to the right, one to the left. You got Simmons in the backfield, Cheek next to him. Griffon sending five, maybe six. Yep, five. Here's the snap. Handoff, delayed handoff, Harry Cheek. And because of the delayed handoff, Cheek's not going to go anywhere. He might have even had a loss of 1 yard on the play, and he does. And a late flag has come in, and this might be on Rocky Mountain number 12, Kavion Mayfield. Personal foul on Rocky Mount, indeed, on number 12, KB on Mayfield. So that'll move the chains. And now, all of a sudden, instead of being at the 49, yeah, instead of being at midfield, you are now at the Rocky Mount 35-yard line. Clock is moving, 7:45 left to go here in the first quarter, 7-0. Griffons on top of Vance, but due to some beneficial penalties and some good offensive blocking from the up line up front, Vance is at the 35, breaks the huddle. Deuces on the right, one man to the left. We got a timeout called. Let's see, we got a timeout called by Vance County. We'll take it with him. 7:24 left to go, 7-0 Griffons. We'll be right back with more Vance County Friday Night Football on WIZS.
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9: Welcome back to Vance County Friday Night Football here on WIZS. Scout Hughes here, LOL, live on location in Rocky Mount. John Stevenson back at the WIZS studios for us. Coming out of the timeout, it's 7-0, Rocky Mount, 7:24 left to go here in the first. Vance doesn't even go into the huddle coming out of the timeout. They go straight to the line, and that's probably a good thing. Deuces to the right, one man to the left. Simmons in the backfield, Harry Cheek next to him. Trowbridge is not in the game. Here's the snap. Snap, ball on the ground, recovered by Simmons for Vance, and that'll be a loss of about, loss of about nine on the play. I saw there on the sideline pregame the center practicing the snaps. It was actually a loss of eight, not nine. Regardless, it'll be second and 18, just under 7 minutes to go. Ball's on the 43-yard line, second and long. Vance breaks the huddle, heading over to the line. Griffons look like they could send five, maybe six with the middle linebacker rushing. Deuces to the right, one man to the left. It's Simmons in the backfield. Once again, Cheek next to him. Here we go. Snap, handoff. Harry finds a hole, gets it, and he's taken down at about the 36-yard line, almost back to the original line of scrimmage. 6:21 left to go here in the first quarter. Brings up third down and 11. Vance has got to get going, and they have been getting going. It's just that is the snap. It was really a low bobbled snap, but it seems like Vance on this down right here, as we are under 6 minutes to go here in the first, seems like they can recover nicely. We'll see how they do. Deuces to the left, one man to the right. It's Kamari Simmons in the backfield with Harry Cheek next to him. Griffon's going to send seven. Here's the snap. Handoff. Cheek. And he's not going to go much. Actually, he lost a yard on the run. It's fourth down and 12. We'll see what Coach Elliott does on the Rocky Mount 38-yard line. The offense is staying on the field as 15. Amari Glover checks out of the game. Let's see. As of right now, trips to the right, one man to the left. That is Jeremy Strong by himself. Kamari Simmons in the backfield, Cheek next to him. Griffon's going to send four, maybe five, a middle linebacker thinking about rushing. Here's a snap. Yes, it is five. Here's a snap. Cheek up the gut. He's not going to go too far. Again, a four on the play, but that is going to be a turnover on downs. Rocky Mount will take over at the 35-yard line. 4:48 left to go here in the first quarter. If you're just now joining us, we thank you for doing so. Griffon's up 7-0 on top of Vance County, as Vance County does not make it to the first down marker. And now we're back on defense again. The surprise of the game so far, Aiden Trowbridge not starting as the Vance County quarterback. Kamari Simmons, the sophomore, he is in. Have not seen a pass so far from Simmons. We'll see if that changes. Otherwise, Vance is on defense. Here's a snap. Battle. Handoff. Two. Fox. Right sideline, and he gets slung out of bounds. And they're arguing that that is a late tackle, but the official says no. Tackle made, and Rocky Mount is now on the Vance side of the 50 on the 40-yard line, so that'll be first and 10 for Rocky Mount on the Vance 40. Good night. You went from your own 35 to the Vance 40 with 4:39 left to go here in the first quarter, 7-0 in favor of Rocky Mount. Last time these two teams played each other is back in Henderson in 2025. Rocky Mount got the better of Vance 41-14. One man to the left by himself. Here's a snap up, a triple option up the gut. And now out to the right sideline is number 11, Caden Durham, the captain. He made it all the way from the 40 down, let's see, to the 11-yard line. A good run from Caden Durham. And Durham is now on the ground. And he's hurt. No, he just got a cramp. Give him some pickle juice. 4:29 left to go here in the first quarter. 7-0 in favor of Rocky Mount, as Durham will not play this play. Clock still moving. Well, clock should be still moving, as the official has signaled. But it is not moving. 7-0, Rocky Mount on top of Vance. Ball on the, let's see here, on the 11-yard line, just almost first and goal. You might as well call it first and goal because of how close the ball is from the 11 to the 10. Man in motion. Here's a snap. Handoff up the gut. 15. Aiden Banks. Banks making his way. And Banks is tackled down, again, a five on the run at the 6-yard line to be second and four. Second and four from the six. Got to get inside the two to make it first and goal. But at that point, you're probably in the end zone just because of how close those margins are. We're looking at 3:40 left to go here in the first quarter. 7-0 Rocky Mount. One man out by himself on the left. Man in motion. Here is the snap. Sweep to the left, Jamari Knight, and Vance was right there to take advantage of it. It'll be a loss of one tackle in the backfield brings up third and five. 3:25 left to go here in the first quarter. The Rocky Mount of the Griffons of Rocky Mount, rather, of the Big East 5A, 6A conference, playing alongside Northern Nash, Southern Nash, Fike, Hunt, Southern Wayne, and Acock. That's CB Acock. Under 3 minutes left to go here in the first quarter. It's third and five after the loss of one of the backfield from the advanced defense, Rocky Mount. Right now, they're on the doorstep. We'll see. Here's a snap. Handoff. Running back out to the right side, and he is in. Is he in? Yes. Touchdown, Rocky Mount. That's a six-yard run. You can mark that down at 2:37 left to go here. A six-yard run from number two. That is Braylon Fox, one of the captains for Rocky Mount. 13-0 right now as it stands. We'll see if Silas Clower, number 26, the kicker, can make it 14-0. Rocky Mount. Vance with some good defensive stands right there on the drive, but overall, not so much. We'll see. Here's the point after. The kick is up, and it is good. All right, 2:37 left to go. 14-0 Rocky Mountain. We'll be right back. But more Vance County Friday Night Football on WISES. You stay with us.
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9: All right, welcome back to Vance County Friday Night Football here on WISES. Scout Hughes here in Rocky Mount. John Stevenson back at the studio for us tonight. 2:37 left to go here. A six-yard run from Braylon Fox. Point after from Clower makes it 14-0. Rocky Mount on top of Vance County. Let's see here. It's going to be Jaylee Davis, the return man, but it looks like Rocky Mount setting up for the onside, but they do the pooch kick again, and this time it's going to be not fair, caught by Aiden Jones. Jones making his way. He had a gut to run through, and he took advantage of it, took it all the way from the 28-yard line out to the Vance 45, and that's good starting field position for the Vance County Vipers. With 2:31 left to go, we'll see if the offense can turn things around, led by the offense. New quarterback in the game, Kamari Simmons, as we talked about earlier. Harry Cheek, one of the good leaders on the offense as well. They'll officially mark it at the 44-yard line. It'll be 1st and 10 for the Vipers. 2:31 as they break the huddle. Deuces to the left, one man to the right. It's going to be Simmons in the backfield, Cheek next to him. Let's see here. Official, we have an official's timeout. Well, momentarily. We're back in play now. All right. Griffon's looking to send five, maybe six with a middle linebacker approaching, really crouching in. Let's see. Snap. Simmons, he's going to take himself out to the left side, and he's not going to go anywhere. He is drowned by some Rocky Mount defenders. Good night. Oh, boy, a loss, let's see, about a loss of 8 on the run by the quarterback going backwards. Ball's now on the 36-yard line. It'll be 2nd and long for the Vipers. 2 minutes left to go here in the first quarter. 2 minutes, ball on the 36. And now you're looking at deuces on both sides. And when I say deuces, I mean wide out. When I say on both sides or either side, I mean wide receivers for those listening that don't understand. And that's okay. Here's a snap. Simmons throws over, caught, 5. Jameer Johnson to the sideline, gets a good gain. About, golly, it's about a 1 yard catch, 3 yards after the catch, only 4 yards total. It brings up third down, and they'll officially mark him at the 38. Good night. All right. 14-0 in favor of Rocky Mountain. 1:36 left to go here. Third and six. It's not third and six. It's third and 16. Ball in the 38. 1:36 left to go here in the first quarter. We'll see what Simmons can do. Here's a snap. Low snap. Simmons going to try and throw the ball. And now he scrambles outside the pocket. And he is drowned over by number 23. That's Kylie Pittman. We talked about him in earlier this week and how Rocky Mountain had some good defense to cover. And now it'll be fourth down for the Vipers of Vance County. 1:36 left to go here. And for the first time tonight, Vance County will send out their punt team unit. And while we're waiting on that, some other games in our area. We're going to talk about some scores later on. Some other games in our area. Battle of Franklin County, two unbeaten teams. Franklinton at 3-0, Lewisburg at 2-0. We'll see who wins that one tonight. Other action in the Northern 6, Wake Forest and Wakefield, Heritage and Burlington Williams, Knightdale and Sanderson, East Wake and Bunn. Here's a snap on the fourth down. Relatively good punt for Vance, and it's going to be returned up by number 6. That is Farmer, and he is corralled down by a host of Vipers, officially marked down at the 36-yard line, and that is where the Griffons will take their next start their next drive with 1:33 left to go here in the first quarter. Essentially, you went from 1:36 to the other. So all in all, good punt for Vance. As the Griffons break the huddle, it'll be first and 10, ball in the 36-yard line, 14-0 if you're just now joining us. One wide out on each side. It'll be battle in the backfield. Looks like it's going to be Durham next to him. Battle looking to throw, and he's going to be taken down. Who is it? Number 3, that's Aiden Jones with the sack in the backfield. Good job from Aiden Jones, a loss of 2 on the play. Seems like the defense for Vance County is relatively getting better and better each week, but we'll see how we'll see if they can keep that going on this drive. Looking now at 1 minute left to go here in the first quarter, second and 13. Ball is on the 33-yard line, one wide out to the left. And as noted earlier, it seems like Rocky Mount has the triple. Honestly, at first glance, it looks like, I mean, I'm not saying it's a carbon copy, and I could be wrong about this as there's an official's timeout. It seems like it's a carbon copy of the Tarboro T. But, and I know Tarboro does a great triple option, but this is another form of a great triple option offense for Rocky Mountain. Now, they are a little bit more flexible with passing the ball as well. We'll see how Vance can defend that as we're under a minute, 48 seconds left to go here in the first quarter. Man in motion. Here's a snap, battle, handoff up to number 2. That's Fox. Fox breaks the outside. He's past the 50, the 40, the 30. He's got one man to beat. That's Malachi Brown, and he is down at the 5-yard line. It'll be first and goal for Rocky Mount, and Braylon Fox wishes he had that all the way. Pardon me, that wasn't Malachi Brown. That was Amari Glover on the chase down tackle inside the 10-yard line. First and goal for Rocky Mount, but all in all, a good run from Braylon Fox, but he was showing frustration a little bit, wishing he had made it all the way. 14-0 in favor of Rocky Mount. Clock, official signaling the clock to move, and it is now. One wide out to the right, none to the left. It's going to be battle in the backfield. Pardon me, under center is battle. Vance sending 4. Here's a snap, handoff. Jamari Knight cuts up middle, and he's in. Touchdown, Rocky Mount. Touchdown, Rocky Mount. You can mark it down at 27 seconds left to go. It's a 5-yard run. Let's see. From Jamari Knight. And we'll see if Clower can make it 21-0 in favor of Rocky Mount. Clover lining it up. Vance obviously sending the whole crowd. Here's a snap. Kick is up. It's a knuckleball through the uprights, and it's good. 21-0 in favor of Rocky Mount. Under half a minute left to go here in the first. We'll be right back with more Vance County Friday Night Football on WISES.
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9: Welcome back to Vance County Friday Night Football here on WISES. Scout Hughes here in Rocky Mount. John Stevenson back at the Henderson Studios for us tonight. After the 5-yard run from Jamari Knight, really up the gut, it's now 21-0 with the point after from Clower. As Clower looks to kick off, wonder if he's going to do the pooch kick more or less again. If he is, the return man would be number 5, Jameer Johnson, which I think that's strategic because last time it was Aiden Jones in that spot. But if not, it'll be Jaylee Davis to return. Let's see. Also, that looks like Jeremy Strong, number 4, across from Davis, back with him. 27 seconds. Clower to kick off. It's a boot. And it's going to go into the end zone for the touchback, and that's good for Vance County. 27 seconds left to go here in the first quarter. Davis has had some good kickoff returns in the past. Not going to have that opportunity now. It'll be 1st and 10, ball on the Vance 20-yard line. That's where they'll set up their next drive. 27 seconds until we hit the start of the second quarter. Let's see. 1st and 10, ball on the 20. You got trips to the right, one man to the left. That is Jeremy Strong by himself on the left. Kamari Simmons in the backfield, Cheek next to him. Here's the snap. Ball is in the backfield, and Simmons has to fall on it once again inside the 10-yard line. It'll be 2nd and long for the Vipers at the 6. Ball is going to keep going. Ball. Clock is going to keep going. As I reckon Vance will elect not to run a play for the remainder of the quarter. At the end of one, your score 21-0 in favor of Vance County, in favor of Rocky Mount. We'll be right back with more Vance County Friday Night Football here on WISES.
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9: Welcome back to Vance County Friday Night Football here in WIS. Yes, it's second and long for Vance. Let's see. Here's Simmons. Snap. Handoff. Harry. Cheek. Trying to get up to the left side. And somehow the ball ended up in Rocky Mount's hands. But I think they're going to say that Cheek was down by no more forward progress. And that is the case. It's going to be third and long from... Let's see where it's from. Still the 6-yard line. 11:40 left to go here in the first half. Vance breaks the huddle. It'll be trips to the right, one man to the left. Simmons is in the backfield with Cheek next to him. Simmons, the new quarterback for Vance after Aiden Trowbridge did not. I hadn't seen him tonight. Here's the throw over. It's caught by Cheek. No, it's not. It was stripped from Cheek, intercepted by number 99 rather, for Rocky Mount, Jackson Harris, the senior, and it is an interception touchdown for Rocky Mount. You can mark it down, 11-12 left to go here. A 5-yard interception by number 99. Wow. So Simmons threw it to Cheek. From there, Jackson Harris, 99 for Rocky Mount, literally stripped it out, ripped it out of Cheek's hands, and only had to walk about 2 yards into the end zone at that point. Here's Clower for the point after. Kick is up, and it is good. All right, 28-0 in favor of Rocky Mount. We'll be right back with more Vance County Friday Night Football on WIZS.
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9: We got a score update from Franklinton, North Carolina. The Battle of the Unbeatens, Franklinton and Lewisburg. Franklinton 3-0, Lewisburg 2-0. Lewisburg on top early in the first quarter, 3-0. Back here in Rocky Mount, after the 2-yard interception, it was really a fumble pick six, whatever you want to call it. It was a defensive score from Rocky Mount, makes it 28-0 in favor of the Griffons, with Clover to kick off to Vance once again. Here's the kick. Going to be returned by 24, J. League Davis. Davis gets it off the ground, and he stumbles on the ground, and he is down at the 17-yard line. That is where Vance will start their next drive. 28-0 in favor of Rocky Mount. It'll be first and 10, ball on the 17-yard line. 11:07 left to go here in the first half. And as mentioned before, Rocky Mount has had a great team so far this year. Like I said, they lost to Tarboro 38-34, but that's nothing to hang your hat about. They beat East Wake by 22, then they blanked Nash Central County opponent. Now we're going to the jumbo set for Vance County. Here we go. Quarterback under center. Snap. Handoff. Up the gut. Cheek. Finding some holes, going through them. He's about a yard shy, maybe 2 yards shy, the first down marker. That might just be some juice that Vance County needs to take advantage of the situation right now. 10:50 left to go here in the first half. And they'll mark it. That's a second and a long one. Ball on the 25-yard line. Now they changed it to two. There you go. Jumbo set. Once again, see what works. Snap. Handoff. Up. Gut. Making way is the running back for Vance. He gets the first down and stopped. No more forward contact at about the 33, maybe the 34-yard line. Still trying to see who the running back was. It wasn't Cheek that time. It was a different representative from Vance County. But there were so many Griffons around him, it just didn't, you couldn't see the number. Looked like that was 15, Amari Glover, who's done a good job on defense tonight as well. Rocky Mount looking like they're going to send 7 or 8. Here's the snap. Jumbo set. Handoff. Oh, up to the right side. That is Glover. Slung down by number 3, Delonte Smith, the junior. 9:40 left to go here in the second quarter. They bring up second down. Let's see here. They gained about 3 or 4 on the play. Probably 2nd and 6 is what they're going to call it. Ball on the 37 advance. Vipers break the huddle. Center immediately on it. And it looks like they're going to go to the jumbo set again. It seems like it is what's working so far. Here's the snap. Simmons, the ball is on the ground. The ball is on the ground. Who's got it? Oh, it was Jalen Mace, who picked up the ball almost immediately for Vance. So no gain on the play. So you're still looking at about 3rd and 6. No loss on the play. 8:50 left to go here in the second. 28-0 in favor of Rocky Mount. But Vance, with their jumbo set, which is, you know, over the years, that has worked. But, again, different personnel every year. You got to find the perfect pieces that fit when it comes to the jumbo set. But right here, right now, things seem to be working. Here's 3rd and 6. Here's a snap. Simmons, handoff, Cheek, and the Griffons are all over it. All over that. Loss of 3 on the play brings up 4th and 9, and the punt unit will be on for Vance County. 8:10 left to go here in the second quarter. So back to receive for Rocky Mount will be number 5, Your Highness Pierce. And also number 1, Tamari Knight. Kicking back for Vance. Looks like that's number 4, Jeremy Strong. Snap, high snap, but Strong catches it, and he's headed out to the left sideline, and he runs for the first down out of bounds at the Vance 49. It'll move the chains. Sometimes it is beneficial to have that high snap and know that you can't punt it away. And so Jeremy Strong just took it and ran with it, and he got past the Rocky Mount defenders. It's a first down for Vance. 7:36 left to go here in the second quarter. Even though it was a high snap, it wasn't too high for Jeremy Strong. Vance breaks the huddle. They've marked it at the 50. 1st and 10 from the 50. Jumbo set once again. Simmons under center. Here's the snap. No handoff. Simmons over. Oh, good night. It's intercepted. And it was intended for number 8, Jalen Mays, but Mays was not in the area that he was that Simmons was throwing it to. It was intercepted by number 6, Jaden Farmer. And Rocky Mount will take over on the, let's see here, the 44-yard line of Rocky Mount. Hmm. 7:30 left to go here in the first quarter. Ball in the 44. And that is where Rocky Mount will start their next drive. One wide out to the left, and that's it for Rocky Mount. Here's a snap. Battle. Not going to hand it off. He's going to throw it over the middle. It's going to be caught by number five, and that is Your Highness Pierce. Pierce, what a catch, and the run after the catch. Touchdown, Rocky Mount. Wow. You can mark it down at 7:20 left to go in the second quarter.

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3: I'm sure people are screaming at their radios saying, Scout is 56 yards. That's okay. Welcome back to Vance County Thursday. We've had three Thursday games in a row, so I've gotten used to saying Thursday night football. So this is our first Friday game of the year. But welcome back to Vance County Friday night football here on WISDS. Scout Hughes here with you. Doc Askew not able to make the trip tonight. John Stevenson back at the studio for us tonight. 7-12 left to go here. After the kickoff return from Jeremy Strong, the Vipers are now at the 38-yard line. And it was a good run from Jeremy Strong, and that's where the Vipers will set up. No jumbo set anymore. It's deuces to the right, one man to the left. Griffon sending five. Here's a snap. Harry Cheek up. They got good run from Harry Cheek, but... still tackled down, or at least lack of poor progress for the moment, stopped by number 17, Tariq Pittman. 6:55 left to go here in the second. Vipers break the huddle. Deuces to the right, one man to the left. That is number four, Jeremy Strong by himself. Griffon sending the whole crowd. Here's a snap. Simmons, handoff, Cheek. He has some good blockers ahead of him, and he does use it for the first down across midfield out at the 48-yard line. Make it first and 10 for the Vipers. Good job. Good run from Harry Cheek, but also good job from the offensive lineman led by number 70, Victor Kearney, leading the charge on the run block. 6:15 left to go here in the second quarter. Vipers will break the huddle. Deuces to the right, one man to the left. Simmons is in the backfield, along with Cheek. Simmons looking to pass, throws. Jackpot, shot, no good, incomplete. Intended for number four, Jeremy Strong. Honest to goodness, could have gone either way if the Rocky Mount defender had turned around even slightly. But I do like the effort from Simmons. I really do. Because we hadn't seen it often this game. Actually, honest to goodness, hadn't seen Simmons throw the ball all season. As Aiden Trowbridge, I hadn't even seen him on the sideline in the number two jersey, so I'm not sure. Deuces to the right, one man to the left, man in motion. Simmons, snap, no handoff, throw, over, and it is incomplete. Intended for number eight, that is Jalen Mays. Simmons had it in Jalen Mays' vicinity. Mays just could not get a hold of it. 5:46 left to go here as the clock has stopped. So I guess that is the rule. If there was I guess that does answer that question. If there was a running clock rule, it would take effect starting in the second half. A few years ago, it was 42 points was the running clock rule.

0: 2 years ago, they changed to 35. Back to the action here in Rocky Mount. Deuces to the right, one man to the left. Banff County with the football, 35-0. Rocky Mount, here's a handoff. Harry Cheek, he's not going to go anywhere. You better believe it. Tackle made. Who is that? Number 61, Jaden Lang. Good job from the nose guard. Also the senior. It's fourth down for the Vipers. 5:25 left to go here. Fourth and 13. They're now at the Vance 49. You got to get to the Rocky Mount 38. And the Viper offense stays on the field. Fourth and 13. Ball in the 49 of Vance. 5 minutes left to go here until halftime. Deuces on the right. One man on the left. Now with a man in motion with Johnson, it trips to the right. Here's the snap. Johnson throws over the middle, and it is in the dirt, incomplete, intended for Jeremy Strong. That's a turnover on downs. Rocky Mount will take over on the Vance 49. .453 left to go here in the second quarter. We'll try and get you some scores around our area at halftime to let you know what's going on around our area. And also some college games going on tonight as well. NC State hosting Richmond. And then for our Virginia listeners as well, the Wahoos hosting Norfolk State in Charlottesville tonight. 4:30 left to go here until halftime. Here's a snap, throw, sideline. Kamari Sharp to the left sideline, and he is shoved out of bounds past the 40. And it'll be at the, I think it's more so at the 49. Tackle made by number 16, Jamel Anderson. And let's see here. Oh, just barely not a first down for Rocky Mount. Second and one. Ball on the 40. Got to get to the 39 to move the chains. 35-0 in favor of Rocky Mount. 4:10 left to go here until we hit halftime. One man on both sides. Here's the snap. Handoff. Running back 15. That's Banks. Banks making his way out to near the 35-yard line. More like the 36. We'll see. Aiden Banks with the run. Clock is moving, but still good for a first down for a Rocky Mount. Let's see. One man on both sides. Vance looking to send six, maybe eight. Here's the snap. Dump off. Oh, what a hole that number one, Jamari Knight, has ran through. He juked some tacklers. And did he get tackled across the goal line? He did. Touchdown, Rocky Mount. Wow. What a run from Jamari Knight. You can mark it down at 3:28 left to go here in the second quarter. A 40-yard run by number one, Jamari Knight. And we are still waiting for Silas Clower to kick the point after. Oh, pardon me, I'm sorry. He stepped out of bounds. I saw the official's signal go up for a touchdown. Pardon me. All right, well. Oh, well, no, never mind. All right, well, I'm wrong again. Was it not a touchdown? Okay, it was a touchdown. All right, sorry. Lord have mercy. Once again, good job by Jamari Knight, the junior, for the 40-yard run. It was a touchdown. Penalty markers down for the point after, but I'm not sure if that'll necessarily move it closer or farther. It actually moves it closer. So, but Clower will still kick the point after. 41-0 right now. Vance trailing. Clower to line it up. Vance kick up and it's good. All right. 42-0 your score. Rocky Mount on top. We'll be right back with more Vance County, Friday Night Football here on WICS.
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0: Welcome back to Vance County Friday Night Football here on WISES. Scout Hughes here with you. John Stevenson back at the studio for us tonight. He always does a good job for us. And your score coming out of the break, 42-0 in favor of Rocky Mount. Only one time that Vance, or really anyone from Vance County, has defeated Rocky Mount High School. Rocky Mount High School established in 1927. And the one time that Vance did beat Rocky Mount was 2 years ago, 2024, when Vance beat Rocky Mount 23-22. It was an interception from Javion Vines-Holder that sealed the game, though Rocky Mount would have their revenge in 2025, beating Vance at home, or in Henderson last year. 3:28 left to go here until halftime. 42-0. Here's the kickoff. Pooch. Here's the return from Johnson. Johnson is slung down immediately by number 23, Kalik Pittman. And that is where, let's see, where did he sling him down at? Looks like it's going to be the 23-yard line, maybe the 22, depending on how they mark it. 3:23. Okay, yes, they're going to say he got taken down on the 23. And that is where Vance will set up their next drive, most likely the final drive for the Vipers until halftime. The surprise of this game, Aiden Trowbridge not in at quarterback. Vance has had some tough games here on out. Here's a snap. Handoff. Cheek. Making his way out. And he's taken down. Gain of about, let's see, maybe three, maybe four on the run. Good run from Harry Cheek. As it brings up second and six. 3 minutes left to go here in the second quarter. Ball now on the 27-yard line of Vance. And it looks like that Vance is going to go back to their jumbo set. The wishbone, as me and Doc say. Here we go. Snap. Handoff up the gut. And good run by the running back for Vance. And he gets close to the first down marker. I don't think he's there. I think he's just a yard shy, and if not, it's under a yard. But it's going to be third down and short. Ball is on the 34. Oh, they are going to say it was enough for the first down. Okay. 2 minutes left to go here until halftime. 42-0 in favor of Rocky Mount. We'll see what Vance can do on the final drive, offensive drive of the half. Jumbo set once again. Rock him out. Send him the crowd. No wideouts. Here's the snap. Handoff. Who's got it? That's Davis making his way before he gets, before he collides with. Let's see. That's 61 again? Yes, that is 61. Jaden Lang. As he immediately checks out of the game. Brings up second down and six. And number 77, Austin Parton, checks into the game for Rocky Mount. I tell you what, if Lang did a good job at stopping the running back.